0: there. We just want to let you all know that this is a family-friendly show, and we do really enjoy people sending us questions as long as you have the answers. And you can email those questions along with the answers to comments@kaxe.org. And we will have all kinds of questions, fun questions, a variety of questions tonight. I am your co-host, Christy Norland, along with
1: the other co-host, Janet Braverman. 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
0: All right. And we want to tell you that this is 91.7 KAXE Grand Rapids, 90.5 KBXE Bagley and Bemidji, 89.9 Brainerd, and on your smart speaker. 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

0: 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See what else we have here. All right. Janet, yeah. Do you want to start us out with some questions?
1: I have some questions. from a friend of mine who sends me these, and I so appreciate when she does this because I like her questions. What odd feature do both male and female white pelicans display during the spring breeding season? And what was the name of the dog in the Dick, Jane, and Sally grade school reading books? My next question is, explorers Lewis and Clark departed from St. Louis. What are the first names of each of them? And who was Harry T. Burns, and what was his part in the War of the Roses of 1920? Another question, what is the big boy that is currently touring the USA? And who was the owner of the Liberty ship seized by British customs officials in Boston in 1768? If you got an answer, call 218-326-1234.
0: All right. I am also going to throw out some of these cinema mashups. So what it is it's two movies, two names of movies, sorry, that are combined to make a fictional movie. And so you kind of have to listen carefully. And I will give you an example. When Clive Owen discovers the last pregnant woman on Earth, government agents quickly show up to erase his memory. So the movie where Clive Owen discovers the last pregnant woman on Earth is Children of Men. And then the second part of that sentence, government agents quickly show up to erase his memory. That would be Men in Black. So the fictional movie is Children of Men in Black. So you might have to write these down. It's always a good idea. All right. So the next one I have is lecherous Prague Dr. Daniel Day-Lewis discovers a door at his hospital that leads into the brain of a popular actor. And then Sean Connery and Michael Caine fleece the natives of Skull Island by pretending to be a giant gorilla. An English king must relearn how to live his entire life after suffering a brain injury in the Battle of Agincourt. Another one, a redneck sheriff needs Sidney Poitier's help when zombies overrun Sparta, Mississippi. Single mom Laura Linney discovers her wayward brother is a check-kiting con man on the run from the FBI. We'll start with those and throw out some more in a little bit. We will get to those phones because they are ringing.
1: Okay.
0: Hello, you're on Green Cheese. All right.
2: And the dog, that was Spot.
1: Yes, it was.
0: Nice, nice, nice.
1: Do you remember the name of the cat?
2: No, I don't. I don't remember a cat.
1: Oh.
2: I remember there was a little girl named Sally.
1: Yes, the cat was Puff.
0: Oh, yeah, that's right.
2: Uh-huh. Oh, that's right. Yeah. That's right, yeah. And because that's, you know, that's what I got when I was a kid. Dick and Jane stories.
1: Yeah,
2: and I thought they were so stupid because I thought, nobody talks like that. see Dick, see Jane, see Spot.
1: But we learned how to do it, didn't we, Nancy?
2: Yeah, we did. Okay, I give a shout out to Ed from Cedar Island Lake, Donnie, Calamity Jane, and the Dip in the Road.
0: Awesome. Okay. Thank you.
2: Thank you.
0: Hello, you're on Green Cheese.
3: Hi, this is Brandy Joe. How are you guys?
0: Hi, Brandy Joe. We're well. How are you?
2: I'm amazing. Awesome. Thank you. I think I have an answer to the dog's name from the children's stories.
1: Yeah. What was it?
2: Spot?
1: Yes, it was Spot.
2: Yay.
0: Nice job. Woo-hoo.
2: Yay, one for one.
1: Yes.
2: Woo-hoo. Yeah. Good start.
1: Now, Brandy Jo, I want to ask you, do you remember the name of the cat?
2: No. And I'm a cat person.
1: Yeah, the cat's name was Puff.
2: Oh, gosh, that? I don't remember that.
1: Oh, okay.
2: No, I wish I did. But I'm going to look it up now.
0: There you go. All the Dick and Jane books are going to be on your reading list now.
1: Yep.
2: Absolutely. You know, I think I can do it.
0: I think you can, too. You'll probably get through all of them in a week.
2: We'll see. Well, I'd like to give a shout-out to Granty Pooh, Godfather, Keach and Parts Unknown, and Julie.
0: All right. Wonderful. Thank you.
2: Bye-bye.
0: Hello, you're on Green Cheese.
3: Hello. I'm sure somebody already answered it, but Dick and Jane's dog was Spot?
1: Yes, it was. Yes, it was. And you're right. Somebody did answer it.
3: I had a feeling.
0: That's okay, but ask your other question.
1: Do you remember the name of the cat in that same book series?
3: Oh.
1: It was gray.
3: No.
0: There's also a dragon called this name.
1: A song. That has
0: the magic dragon.
3: Oh.
0: Yes.
3: Oh, my God. Could I have any more hints?
0: No. I know, right?
1: And, you know, we don't feel bad about giving you those because that wasn't part of the question
0: That's
1: anyway.
0: Right. But that was extra.
3: Oh, well. Yeah. Okay, then.
1: Okay. And where are you?
3: I'm glad I got on.
1: Yeah,
3: can I give a little shout-out?
0: Sure can.
3: Oh, I have to shout-out to my fabulous friends in Arizona, Sam and Michael.
1: Okay.
3: All right. And to the Corpies out at Horseshoe Lake.
0: All right. And where did you say you were calling from?
3: I'm calling from LT's camp up at Cab Togama.
0: Oh, LT camp. All right. Well, I hope you're having a great night.
3: It is beautiful out here.
0: Oh, good. Good. It's been a pretty nice day.
3: Finally, some good weather.
0: Yeah. Right. Well, thank you so much for listening and calling in.
3: Oh, thank you. I hope I get through again.
0: Okay.
3: You ladies have a good night.
0: Thanks. You too. Hello, you're on Green Cheese.
4: Oh, hey, ladies, time of the lake.
0: Hello.
4: Hey, I think of the ones that are still out there, I will take the odd feature of the pelican. I don't think anyone's answered that yet, right?
1: That is correct, Simon. What is that odd feature?
4: Well, I think it's got a couple of names. I've heard it called a caruncle, or it's called a nuptial tubercle or something, I think, as well. But it's a fibrous growth that grows on top of their nose just during the breeding season.
1: That's right.
0: Nice job. How did you say that name?
4: Well, caruncle. Caruncle. I think it's something like that.
0: Oh,
1: it is. That's exactly how it's spelled.
4: Yeah, and I remember the first time I was following pelicans, and it's like, whoa, look at that, you know. And but, yep, I guess you're right. It's males and females, so pretty unique.
0: Oh, interesting.
1: It disappears as soon as the eggs are laid. Isn't that something?
4: Yeah, exactly.
1: Nature is so marvelous.
0: I will look at a female pelican differently now.
4: Yeah, there you go.
0: Thank you.
4: All right, you the best, ladies. A shout out to everybody, and I look forward to the show.
0: Super. Thank you. Bye-bye. Hello, you're on Green Cheese.
5: Hello. Has anyone answered the Lewis and Clark question yet?
1: But I bet you will.
5: All right. It's Meriwether Lewis and William Clark.
1: And that is correct.
0: Perfect. Nice job.
5: All right. Yeah. We're a new group here. We're East Lake Marauders by Marcel.
0: Oh, nice.
5: And I'd like to give a shout out to Jeff West of Willow River, who is still waiting for the bobolink. and Don and Goodland.
0: Okay. Well, thank you. I hope that they are or will be listening soon.
5: All right. Well, thank you.
0: Yes, thank you.
1: Thank you.
0: Take care.
5: Good night.
0: Good night.
5: Bye.
0: Hello, you're on Green Cheese.
6: Matt, can you really let me know? Just after that.
7: Oh, all right. Say, Big Boy's the Train.
6: Big Boy's the Train, and Andre, my name is Wallace. And
7: shout out to the Curry Smorry.
6: Shout out to the Cormy Smorry.
0: Oh, nice.
7: Did you hear any of that?
0: Thank you.
1: And where are you calling
0: the Curry? Yeah, sorry.
7: This is the Aikyo Islanders, and a shout out to the Curry Smorry.
0: Oh, okay. Awesome. I so appreciate you guys calling in.
1: Thank you. And what's that young fellow's name that just...
7: That's Wallace. That's his first time on the radio.
1: Well, yeah. Wallace, nice job, Wallace, you did a great job. Big Boy and this grandma and my daughter, who is a mom, are proud of you.
7: Yeah, you guys are doing good. Maybe we'll get in for the other grandson here on the next time.
0: That would be awesome. Okay. Thanks.
7: All right. Okay. See you guys.
0: Yep. Yeah, bye-bye. Hello, you're on Green Cheese.
8: Sigh.
0: Sigh.
8: Always the bridesmaid, never the bride.
0: Oh, man. Keach, yeah, that's so sad.
8: Mud Lake Marauders got my answer about Lewis and Clark. They were like heroes of mine. I saw a documentary about them in high school, and I chose to be a surveyor because of those guys.
0: Well, good for you. That's an awesome...
8: Yeah. Well, so my second answer will always be Randy Joe Bachman, but
0: yes,
8: Randy Bachman for Bachman Turner Overdrive. Sorry. let me get a shout out to Brandy Joe Bachman, Granty Pooh, the Godfather, and Beanbo Danny. And I got to go out fishing for the night bite, so I'll be listening, but I won't be calling in. And we'll see you at the picnic.
0: All right. Have a great night. Bye. Hello, here on Green Cheese.
9: Well, hello, ladies. Hey. Good evening.
0: Good evening.
9: And what a wonderful evening. I think I might have an answer for one of your fictional movies.
0: Oh, God, awesome.
9: The last one I think you asked about with the Sidney Poitier would be In the Heat of the Night of the Living Dead.
0: Yes. Yay.
9: Oh, wonderful.
0: Nice job.
9: Well, thank you.
0: I appreciate that. I look at these and I think, I only know like two of these movies.
9: And I didn't follow your advice. I was like, shoot, I should be writing this down. But I just remembered the last one you asked.
0: Well, hey.
1: Good that, memory.
0: That's right. Where are you calling from?
9: Oh, this is Pop-Up in the Attic from Oak Grove. I'd like to give a shout out to the BS Acres over in Wisconsin.
0: Awesome. Well, thank you so much for listening and calling in, and hopefully you'll get in again.
9: I hope I do. Thank
0: okay.
9: you.
0: All right. Thanks.
9: Bye-bye.
0: Bye.

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1: Great question, Simon.
2: Okay. Bye-bye. All right. Do you have a few more to throw out there?
3: Who painted the Spirit of 76, which depicts the American Revolutionary War soldiers? And who was the first Black American League pitcher? What is the most common last name in France? What Los Angeles Laker marketed first to 15 paraphernalia during the 2000 playoffs with his brother? And what actress married lawyer Skip Brittenham on October 10th of 1992? Maybe one more. What country was formerly known as French Sudan? 218-326-1234.
2: All right. I have some questions for all of you. Sports people out there. There are some career marks, famous career marks, like records that they've had, famous athletes. So I'm going to read what the career marks are, and I want you to call in and tell me which famous athlete received or reached these marks. 22,895 receiving yards. 0.366. I am not a great sports fan. That might be a batting average. 7 no-hitters. 18 majors. And the next one is 11 NBA titles. We're both struggling with our mouths tonight. Yeah. So yeah, go ahead and call in to 218-326-1234. I also want to put another one out there. What is the yarn weight most often used for socks? We'll get some answers. Hello, you're on Green Cheese.
4: Yeah, this is Jigs from the garage.
2: Hi, Jigs.
4: Hi, little. Three-week hiatus here, so I finally got back in to say hi to everybody.
2: We are glad you're back.
4: Okay. But that was Dick, Jane, and Sally's cat was Puff.
3: Yeah,
2: yes.
3: Was. You're the only one that has known that. Nobody else knew that. That wasn't my question, but you know what?
4: I tried to get it for Spot, but then I couldn't get in, so then I had to ask for Puff.
2: That's okay.
3: That's good. Thanks.
2: Thanks, Jigs.
4: All right.
3: I have those books. I'm going to have to go home and read them.
4: Yeah, I got a shelf full of them. So.
3: Yeah.
4: Shout out to all the cheesers, and hopefully I can get a few more questions that I know.
2: Perfect.
4: Talk to you later.
2: Thanks.
4: All
2: bye-bye.
4: Right. Goodbye.
2: We'd like to say that we receive support from North Homes Children and Family Services, providing compassionate mental health services to children and families at home, school, and in the community. More information at northhomes.org. All right. Hello, you're on Green Cheese.
5: God, ladies.
2: Yes,
5: I've been
2: on hold
5: so long. Mojo and the Panty Droppers just re-released our double live LP live from Iron World USA.
2: Wow. That's amazing.
5: I'm telling you, it was a bang-on show. That's how long I've been on hold.
2: All right.
5: Back to how long I've been on hold, can you throw me a softball?
2: Throw you a softball? I can reread one. Do you like movies?
5: Something I could possibly answer.
2: Oh, let's see. Do you want to throw one out there, Janet?
3: Well, let me look.
5: Do you have any questions about Zubas?
2: I do not have any questions about Zubas.
5: Tough crowd.

0: at me, ladies. Let's go. Let's keep this roller going.
1: Here's one for you. Who was the first black American League pitcher?
2: That would be Oral Hershiser.
1: Not quite.
3: Oh, that was a good guess.
2: But his brother.
1: Not even close.
2: I don't know if you knew who his brother was. It was Anal Hershiser.
3: Nope. Don't know him.
2: Hey, oh. Yeah, all right. Well, I know it's a family show. Let's send a shout out to the Perch Lake Firecrackers, Mama Char, Grandma Linda, my beautiful daughter Carly. It's her birthday. And always, Change Your Filters Monthly. Right.
3: Hello, you're on Green Cheese.
4: Oh, hey, ladies. Well, French Sudan, I believe that became Molly.
1: Yep, you are correctly. I mean, you just plain are correct.
4: Very good.
1: Thank you, Simon.
4: Thank you, ladies.
3: Thank you.
4: A lot of fun. See you later.
3: Okay, bye-bye. Hello, you're on Green Cheese.
5: Yeah, hi. I'd like to answer two questions, if possible.
3: Let's do one.
5: Pardon me?
3: I said, let's... Okay, go ahead. I'll get yelled at, but that's fine.
5: Okay.
3: No.
5: Okay, the first one I think was the French colony had became a different nation.
1: French Sudan, what did it used to be called? Somebody already got that, but tell me what your answer is.
5: Chad?
1: No. Somebody just answered it right before you. It was Molly.
5: Oh, well, that's close.
3: That's okay.
5: Anyway, the second one was, I'm sure somebody else answered this one, too. The seven no-hitters was Nolan Ryan.
3: Ah. Oh, yeah, that's one that I just asked.
1: Yeah.
3: Now I have to get back to it because, of course, I'm straight around. Yes,
5: one, so.
3: Nolan Ryan. Absolutely. Great job. And where'd you say you were calling from? I'm sorry.
5: I'm calling from Friendship, Wisconsin. My name is Gary.
3: Nice. All right, Gary. That's an awesome name for a town.
5: I used to call in from Lake Vermilion.
3: Okay.
5: I used to call in from Lake Vermilion years ago.
3: Oh, okay. All right. Well, thanks for keep listening and calling in from...
5: I certainly will.
3: All right.
5: Thank you. Bye.
3: Have a great night. Hello, you're on Green Cheese.
6: Hey, I think I have an answer for the no-hitters.
3: Yeah, what do you have?
6: Oh, that's got to be Nolan Ryan.
3: That would be correct.
6: Awesome.
3: Where might you be calling from?
6: I'm on the shores of Cedar Lake in Aiken County, and I will give a shout-out to the Sheriff's Patrol that when we launched our pontoon this morning, the engine quit, and they towed us back to our dock.
3: Wow.
6: So Hayden and Loomis from the Sheriff's Department.
3: That was very nice.
6: It was awesome.
3: Okay. Wonderful one. I hope you get that all fixed so that it works.
6: Well, I'm thinking it's a fuel pump, but who knows?
3: Oh, ish. Okay. Well, good luck with that.
6: Thank you.
3: Okay. Thanks. 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All right. Hello, you're on Green Cheese.
7: Good evening, ladies. How are you this evening?
3: Great. And how are you?
7: Doing very well, thank you.
3: Good.
7: You'd like to buy a vowel.
3: You'd like to buy a vowel. Okay. What vowel would you like to buy?
7: You have an answer to the question for 22,000 receiving yards. That was Jerry Rice.
3: You are right. Nice job.
1: You didn't even need a vowel.
7: Thank you. You didn't even need the damn vowel.
3: No, you
7: Save
3: didn't.
7: A few bucks, right?
3: But there were two, so there you go.
7: Thank you very much, Bill. Doing a great job. Love the show.
3: Thank you.
1: And where are you calling from?
7: Breezeway in Virginia.
3: Okay.
1: Oh, of course.
3: All right. Thank you.
7: Shout out to the Currys in Worry and the Lowbergs in St. Paul's.
3: Okay. I hope they're all listening.
7: I hope they are, too. Thank you, girls.
3: Okay. Bye-bye. Hello, you're on Green Cheese.
8: Hello, ladies.
3: Hello.
8: Hey, I'm away from the radio. My wife says a couple people got the answer, Nolan Ryan. I thought, well, I'm going to stay on line anyway. It's been months since I've called in. But, yeah, the guy was a freak of nature. I mean, I think he threw his last one at, like, 43 years old. I don't know how he did. But,
3: he was, yeah, you're right. He was older than average.
8: Yeah. Yeah, that arm, I don't know how he did. But one other, there was a question you had quite a while ago, those books with Dick and Jane.
3: Yeah. Yeah.
8: Did you ever get the dog's name?
1: Oh, yes, we did. But what do you have?
8: Spot.
1: Yes, you're very right.
3: Perfect.
8: Okay, I actually remember those books.
3: Yeah. No, right? I do, too.
1: Yep.
8: Yeah. Okay, well, thanks. Have a great evening. You guys do a good job. This is Tom from Rancho Relaxo.
3: Oh, thanks, Tom. You have a great night, too.
8: Thank you.
3: Okay, bye-bye. Hello, you're on Green Cheese.
9: Yeah, I think I have an answer. You're looking for the player that had the most, the 11 NBA titles, I believe.
3: Yeah,
9: and that's Bill Russell.
3: Yes, great job.
9: And the other one would be, I think that 366 batting average is Ty Cobb, highest average ever.
3: I'm glad that was a batting average. I don't know if any other averages are printed that way, but.
9: Yeah, yep. Yeah, they are. So
3: great.
9: Those are my answers.
3: Where are you coming from?
9: And this is Superior Lookers from Duluth, although we're at our cabin on Van Lake. And I'll give a shout-out to the best DJ in the world, DJ the DJ.
3: Hey. Thank you. So I have to ask you this question. So I'm familiar with a dam lake around Aiken, Minnesota. Is that?
9: I'm up on the way to Crane Lake, north of Orr.
3: Okay. There's so many lakes that have the same name, it's hard to know exactly where you're from. So, all right. Well, thanks so much.
9: Thank you.
3: Okay. Bye-bye.
9: Bye-bye.
10: Okay.
3: Hello, you're on Green Cheese.
10: Hey, Simon the Lakes again.
3: Hi,
10: the two tin cans and the string are working well tonight.
3: Yes, they are.
10: I put some new string in there tonight and gave it a bit of a couple of extra wraps, and I get right to the front of the line and just push out whoever's been waiting patiently and rudely get to the front of the line. But that's how it works. The most common surname in France, I believe, surprisingly, is Martin.
1: Yes. Is that incredible or what?
10: Yeah, well, I think it's a Latin word. So, and there's a lot of there's French. She's built around Latin. So I believe that's the case.
3: Okay. Interesting. All right.
1: I was surprised when I read that.
10: I know. You think it'd be de bois, something like that.
3: Something that would sound in French.
1: Now, Simon, I just have to tell you, don't let those rocks loose because somebody will throw them at you.
10: Well, there you go. That's right. Yes, yes, indeed.
3: Thank you, Simon.
10: All right, now get out of the way so other people can get in here.
1: Thank you. Bye-bye.
3: Have a good night. Hello, you're on Green Cheese.
11: Hi, what was the question about the first African-American baseball player?
1: Who was the first Black American League pitcher?
11: Was it Satchel Paige?
1: Yes, it was.
3: Oh, nice job.
1: Yeah.
3: Oh,
11: perfect.
1: And where are you calling from?
11: This is the Currys from Worry, but we're on IQ Island with the IQ Islanders.
3: Ah. Oh, nice. So I'm glad you're listening and calling in.
11: Yep. Thank you very much.
3: Have a great night.
11: Hey, you too.
3: Okay, bye.
11: Bye-bye.
3: Let's go ahead and throw some more questions out there.
1: Let's see. I have a couple that I asked quite a while ago. Who was Harry T. Burns, and what was his part in the War of the Roses of 1920? And who was the owner of the Liberty ship seized by British customs officials in Boston in 1768? Then, who painted The Spirit of 76, which depicts the American Revolutionary War soldiers? And what Los Angeles Laker marketed first to 15 paraphernalia during the 2000 playoffs with his brother? What actress married lawyer Skip Bittenham on October 10th of 1992? And who was the only NBA player to win multiple MVP awards, but not an NBA championship. And maybe one last one. Who was the CEO of Intel who was named the 1997 Time Magazine Man of the Year? 218-326-1234.
3: All right. I have some here as well. How many pairs of chromosomes are there in each human cell? Who devised the Trojan horse and led the men hidden inside it? Let's see. Oops. Whitaker Chambers hid Alger Hiss's purloined State Department documents in a hollowed out what? Okay, housefly, horsefly, or fruit fly? What kind of insect is Drosophila melanogaster, the most studied organism in genetics? Which of the four bases of DNA is not found in RNA? Which of the four biblical gospels was written by an ex-tax collector? And what did the 1980s bands, plural, the Go-Go's, R.E.M., Black Sabbath, and Fine Young Cannibals have in common? 218-326-1234.
12: Hello?
3: Hello, you're on Green Cheese.
12: I was Jake from the garage again.
3: Hey, Jake.
12: I think I got spanked. So the guy from down by Duluth or whatever. I had Ty Cobb and Phil Russell, and we took them both.
3: Well, you got them both right also.
12: Yeah, but I was hoping to just get one. So. But anyway, I got to give a shout-out to Mojo in case he's in the sauna, and the Wawina Land Baron, and Big from Blackberry, and everybody else that's out there tonight.
3: Okay, well, tell you
12: what.
3: Talk to you later. I'll tell you what. I'll throw one out, another one at you. Oh, golly. Okay, I'm going to read some others, so you keep listening, and I'll read some of those.
12: I was writing some down that you were right, that you were handing out when I was on the wait here, so
3: yeah.
12: I'll see if I can figure them out.
3: Okay, sounds great.
12: All right.
3: Okay.
12: Thank you.
3: Thanks, Jakes.
12: Yep, bye. Yep.
3: Hello, you're on Green Cheese.
13: Hi, ladies.
3: Hi.
13: I don't know what other knitters use, but I use sock yarn when I can and sport yarn when I can't find sock yarn.
3: Ah, okay. And sock yarn has a slightly different name to it. So.
13: Boy, I've never heard of anything else.
3: Oh, okay. All right. I'm going to let it go.
13: Wait till somebody.
3: Yeah, I'm going to let it go for a little bit. And if nobody gets it, I'll throw it out at the end.
13: Okay. Thank you.
3: Thank you.
13: Mm-hmm. Bye-bye.
3: Hello, you're on Green Cheese.
14: Hello, we'd like to guess the puzzle.
3: You'd like to guess the puzzle. Okay. Ready?
14: What are we doing here? We got the chromosomes.
3: Yeah.
14: Pairs of chromosomes. 23 pairs of chromosomes.
3: That is correct.
14: Nice. Yahtzee.
3: Yahtzee. Woohoo.
14: All right.
3: All right.
1: And where are you calling?
14: Breezeway, Virginia. Yeah. Shout out to Rhinestone. And then congratulations on the live record release, Rhinestone. Keep on rocking in the free world.
3: Wow. Nice. Thanks.
14: Thank you, girl.
3: Okay. Bye-bye.
14: Bye-bye.
3: Congratulations. Hello, you're on Green Cheese.
15: Oh, hey, Sam the Lakes again here.
3: Hey.
15: Harry T. Byrne, he was quite a guy, young guy, who at the urging of his mother, I believe, cast the deciding vote for women's suffrage as a Tennessee representative, and that got the 19th Amendment through, and then women could vote.
1: That is totally correct, Simon.
15: Wow, isn't that something? Yeah, yes. He's good. Listen to your mother, huh?
1: Yes.
15: Good advice.
1: That's right.
15: All right. Thank you, ladies.
1: Thank you.
3: All right. Hello, you're on Green Cheese.
16: Yes, good evening. I believe I have an answer for the African-American pitcher.
3: Okay, what do you have?
16: I believe it was Satchel Paige.
3: Yes, you are right.
16: Oh,
3: good job.
16: Right, awesome.
3: Yeah, where are you calling from?
16: Calling from the sprawling metropolis of Shevlin, Minnesota.
3: Shevlin, hey. What metropolis did you say?
16: Shevlin.
3: I know.
16: Not really a metropolis.
3: Okay. I love it. I love it. Well, thank you so much.
16: Shout out to everyone that's participating tonight and for all of those that have continued to support this radio station.
3: Yeah. Kudos to everybody. Thank you. All right.
16: You guys are doing a great job.
3: Thank you. Keep listening and call in again.
16: Thank you.
3: Okay. Bye-bye. Hello, you're on Green Cheese.
17: Hey, I think it was a fruit fly.
3: Yes, you are right. It was a fruit fly.
17: Great.
3: Where
17: that
3: are you,
17: one.
3: Where are you calling from?
17: We're on the south shore of Cedar Lake in Aiken County.
3: Okay.
17: And I'll give a shout out to Margaret Windebank if she's listening at Camp Olson.
3: Oh, super. I hope she is. Maybe she'll call in.
17: All right, thanks.
3: Thank you.
17: Okay, bye.
3: Bye-bye. Hello, you're on Green Cheese.
18: Ooh, I think somebody just got my fruit fly answer.
3: Oh, but you got it also.
18: Well, I'm going to go. There was a gospel written by the tax collector. Did you get that one yet?
3: I have not gotten that one yet.
18: Yeah, that would be Matthew.
3: Yeah, that would be right.
18: Okay.
3: Where are you calling from?
18: This is Migrating Warblers in Bemidji.
3: Awesome. Thank you.
18: Thank you, guys. Thank nice you. Show.
3: Okay. Have a good night.
18: Yep. Bye-bye.
3: Bye. Hello, you're on Green Cheese.
19: Yeah, ladies. I've been on hold so long. John and Steph in Sudbury, we're going to have to wait another 33 years for a Montreal La Canadienne Stanley Cup.
3: Oh, no.
19: I know. That's it's brutal. Time. We were all pulling for them. They were the underdog. We all love an underdog.
3: That's right.
19: You know, so, like I said, I was on hold so long. Can you throw me a softball?
3: Another one.
19: I know. Let's go. Just something random.
3: Something random. Well, this is one that I already asked. Oh, we'll go with something new. Okay. What is the traditional meat on a Reuben sandwich?
19: Oh, that would be corned beef.
3: Correct.
19: By Carl Buttig.
3: All right. Yeah, well, that is one of them. Yep.
19: Yeah, that's one of them. Hell yes. Hell yes. Well, God, thanks for throwing me a softball. I love you guys. Bang up job. Support public media. Everybody on their feet. Great program. We got a good group. Mm-hmm. Shout out to the Perch Lake Firecrackers, Mama Linda, my daughter Carly, my gal Celeste, and Keith from Parts Unknown. Step in the squared circle if you know what's best for you. And always change your furnace filters monthly.
3: Thank you. Hello, you're on Green Cheese.
20: Hi, this is Rachel calling from the South Central 507. I don't have any to answer anymore. They've all been answered as I was waiting.
3: Well, how about this one? I'll ask a new one. Okay.
20: Oh, perfect.
3: What cut of... Well, this might be kind of hard, but... let's see. In the nursery rhyme, this little piggy, what meat did the third little piggy eat?
20: Roast beef.
3: Yes. Mm-hmm. Nice job.
20: Woohoo! Thank you.
3: You're
20: wonderful. And I'll shout out to all the cheesers tonight. It's so fun hearing everybody.
3: Yeah. It is.
20: And you're doing a great job.
1: And Rachel, where did you say you were calling from?
20: Oh, the South Central 507 down in St. Peter.
1: Okay.
3: Okay. All right.
1: Good enough. Thanks.
3: Thank you.
20: Thank you.
3: Okay.
20: Bye.
3: Bye-bye.
20: Where did you say you were calling from?
3: Hello, you're on Green Cheese.
21: Well, Simon again, he is, so I'll give you the rest for a bit after this one.
3: All right.
21: But anyway, I don't think you've got who painted the spirit of 76, right?
1: No, I have not gotten that. Who was that?
21: That was Archibald Willard.
1: Yes, it was.
21: All right.
1: I was just
21: looking at,
1: I was just looking at that question and I thought, oh, he's going to answer it. Yahoo.
21: Yep, I'll give it a rest for a bit now. You guys are doing a great job, but I'll sit back and let somebody else have. I'll put my tin cans and
3: rocks away.
21: My high fidelity, fancy, high-end hacking stuff that James Bond taught me. Connect with that tonight.
3: Right. Sounds great, all Simon. Right.
21: Yeah. Thank you, ladies.
3: Thanks. Good night. Good night. Hello, you're on Green Cheese.
0: Yeah, can you repeat the question about the Trojan horse?
3: Yep, I can. Who devised the Trojan horse and led the men hidden inside it?
0: Well, I don't know the answer to that, but I do know that Rhinestone for the Biffy has worn plenty of Trojan. And apparently, the men were not smuggled inside because he has a daughter who has a birthday today, so shout out to her.
3: Okay, that's right. Thank you.
0: Adios.
3: Hello, you're on Green Cheese.
2: Hello, girls.
3: Hello.
2: We got a question about what the Go-Go's, R.E.M., Black Sabbath, and Fine Young Cannibals have. They were all with IRS records.
3: Yes, they were. Nice
2: Bingo.
3: Job. Yes. Where are you calling from?
2: We're calling from the Breezeway, Virginia.
3: Again, you guys must have the same telephone setup that Simon does.
2: We must.
3: Yes. It's but, that.
2: Hey, shout out to Simon, by the way. And another shout out to my great uncle Ricky and the train hopper.
3: Okay. Sounds great.
2: Thank you.
3: Well, keep listening and keep calling.
2: Thank you, girls.
3: Thanks. Bye.
2: Bye bye.
3: Hello, you're on Green Cheese.
22: Hey, did we have an answer for the PGA majors?
3: No, we have not.
22: Ah, was that Jack Nicklaus?
3: Yes, it was.
22: Oh, awesome.
3: Nice job. Where are you calling from?
22: Well, South Shore of Cedar Lake. I'm sitting on my pontoon that the motor would not start.
3: Oh, so you're still sitting on it. Did you?
22: Yep.
3: I love it. Why not?
22: Why not? Yeah. It's an awesome night, and shout out to my neighbor who is going to be back up to try and get my pontoon over to my dock.
3: Oh, yeah.
1: It's a good thing the mosquitoes aren't bad yet, correct?
22: Oh, okay. There is a cool breeze coming out of the woods, and it's carrying everything away, so it's awesome up here.
3: Good. That is nice. All right. Well, thanks, and keep enjoying yourself, and keep listening.
22: All right.
3: Thanks. Bye. Hello, you're on Green Cheese.
23: Hi, has anyone answered the tax collector question for the Bible?
3: They have, but what do you have?
23: Oh, I had Matthew.
3: Yes, that is correct.
23: Yep. Okay. This is the Arthur from St. Cloud.
3: All right. Wonderful. Thank you. Great.
23: Yeah, a nice job tonight, ladies.
3: Thank you. I hope you can keep listening and try calling in again.
23: Yeah, for sure.
3: Okay. Bye-bye.
23: Yep, bye.
3: Hello, you're on Green Cheese.
24: Hi, third little piggy wanted to eat roast beef.
3: That is correct. Yay. Where are you calling from?
24: IQ Islanders, and that was Therese that gave us the answer for that one. She knew it right off the bat. She's one of our neighbor here at the island, and she's over here listening with us.
3: Oh, awesome.
24: So I got to give her credit, but she's scared to call in.
3: Well, you just tell her she did a great job.
24: All right. Okay. You did a great job.
3: All right. All right. Thank you. Bye.
24: Bye.
3: Hello, you're on Green Cheese.
25: Yes. Has anyone answered the question about the boat in the Revolutionary War?
1: No. They have not answered that question. Who was the owner?
25: Who was the owner? That's correct. Was it the Boston Tea Company? Or, I'm sorry, the East India Company?
1: No, it was a person.
25: Oh, all right. I'm off on that one. Well, thank you very much.
3: Keep thinking. Where are you calling from?
25: This is Rich from Grand Rapids, and just want to give a shout-out to all the great listeners and to you two for doing a wonderful job tonight.
3: Okay. Well, thank you. Keep thinking about that answer and call back.
4: Will do. Thank you.
3: Okay, bye-bye. Thank you. All right, I have three more of these famous athletes with their famous career marks. Let's see, 49-0, 200 car races won, and 2,857 points, which would be goals. And I have a couple more of the cinema mashups here. A young Jedi learns that his father is actually high-diving college freshman Rodney Dangerfield. Emma Thompson becomes even more protective of her flighty younger sister when it turns out she can see the dead. Sharecropper Seeley learns to express through her music just what it feels like when doves cry. And let's see. 218-326-1234. Janet, do you have any others?
1: Let's check in. I've got a couple that haven't been answered. What Los Angeles Laker marketed 1st-15 paraphernalia during the 2000 playoffs with his brother? What actress married lawyer Skip Bittenham on October 10th of 1992? Who was the only NBA player to win multiple MVPs but not an NBA championship? And who was the CEO of Intel who was named the 1997 Time Magazine Person of the Year? Here's a couple of new ones. What is the most populous country in the world? And what artist was famous for his melancholy blue period in the early 1900s? 218-326-1234.
3: All right. I have a couple more I'm going to put out there. What popular aquarium fish is known as placad in its native Thailand? And then what tropical fruit is the main ingredient in Thai Sam Tam? Sure, I can say that. Thai Sam Tam salad. All right, we will go to the phones. Hello, you're on Green Cheese.
5: Yeah, Jigs from the garage.
3: Hi, Jigs.
5: I thought the guy was going to get my answer for the ship, the 1768 ship that was seized.
1: Yeah.
5: Yeah, I think John Hancock owned that. I think he was smuggling wine.
3: Oh.
1: And he was a tax protester, too.
5: Yeah. Well, you got to keep it all if you can.
1: That's right. I guess that's right.
3: Well, great job.
1: Wonderful. Yeah. Thank you, Jigs.
5: No sharing if you don't have to.
1: Yes, that's true.
5: But anyway. Okay. All right. Thank you.
3: Thank you.
5: You bet. Bye. You bet. Bye.
3: Hello, you're on Green Cheese.
6: Hi, have you gotten an answer yet for who made the idea for the Trojan horse?
3: No.
6: Okay, was that Odysseus?
3: Yes, that is correct. Nice job.
6: Great. Thanks. This is the Turtle Lake Turnpikers. And yes. Shout out to John and Steph and Sudbury, Rhinestone, Keach, all the new and young cheesers calling tonight. That's great to hear from them, too.
3: It's nice to hear from you again tonight, so thank you.
6: Thank you. Bye.
3: All right. Bye-bye. Hello, you're on Green Cheese.
7: Yeah, hello.
3: Hey.
7: For the most valuable players for the basketball? Is it Carl Malone?
1: Yes. Yes.
3: Nice job.
1: That's exactly who it was.
7: Okay.
3: All right. Where are you calling from?
7: Big Sandy Boys up in McGregor.
3: Okay. Well, thank you. I hope you're enjoying the nice evening.
7: Okay. Thank you.
3: Thank you. Bye-bye. Hello, you're on Green Cheese.
8: Yeah, ladies. I've been on hold so long. The Palucci Space Theater in Hibbing now has paid parking.
3: All right.
8: And they're running a double feature tonight.
4: Well, that's good.
19: Parking's limited.

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1: Thanks, bye.
2: Hello, you're on Green Cheese.
3: Hey, good evening. How are you doing tonight?
2: Great. How are you?
3: We're doing fantastic. Yeah, I'm calling about this popular fish for families to raise. Would it be a goldfish?
2: Well, we tried.
3: Thank you very much.
2: Where are you calling from?
3: I'm calling from Brainerd, Minnesota. I'm calling from Sean's Pub in Brainerd, Minnesota.
2: Awesome. All right. Well, thanks. Keep thinking about that.
3: Great show tonight, you guys.
2: Thanks. Bye.
3: Bye-bye.
2: Hello, you're on Green Cheese.
4: Hi, I'd like to try my hand at one of your film mashups.
2: Oh, yeah.
4: I can't repeat everything you said, but I think I know the answer is The Color Purple Rain.
2: And yes, that is correct.
4: Okay.
2: Yeah, nice job. Yeah, because that's a lot of words to remember.
4: All I remember was Dove's Cry and the first part. Yeah. Anyway.
2: Yep. And that's what it takes. Yeah.
4: Yeah. This is Migrating Warblers in Bemidji.
2: Great job.
4: And if I could, I'd like to give a shout out to OJ in Prairie City, Oregon, and White Pine Transplants in Bemidji.
2: Yeah. Let's hope that they're listening and can call in tonight.
4: Yeah, I hope so. Thanks for a great show.
2: Thank you. Night.
4: Bye-bye.
2: Hello, you're on Green Cheese.
5: Hello, ladies. I just heard my first answer get taken, but I think I have an answer for one of your questions about meat. And you asked in Great Britain, what are they referring to when they call something a rasher? And I'd like to say that that is bacon.
2: That is correct.
5: Yay!
2: Yes, nice job.
5: Good thing you gave out more questions, because otherwise I was like, oh no, my answer just got taken.
2: Yeah, we tried to throw out a whole bunch. So good. I'm glad to hear that.
5: I appreciate that. So this is Janet from Don and Janet. Here we are in Grand Rapids.
2: Okay.
5: And I'd like to give a shout out to Jeff and Woodridge and the Kilgore Scouts and Bill, the afternoon home for Wayward Youth.
2: Okay. All right. Well, thank you. Thanks for listening tonight.
5: Thank you.
2: Okay.
5: Good night.
2: Bye-bye. 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Okay, speaking of more questions, how about if we throw some more out there?
6: You want me to start?
2: Yeah, go right ahead.
6: Okay. Who was the first U.S. president to file an income tax return? What is the largest bone in the human arm? What is the main language spoken in Angola, Cape Verde, and Russia? Guinea-Bissau? What is the first name of the gypsy heroine of The Hunchback of Notre Dame? And what football star did Grantland Rice nickname the Galloping Ghost?
2: Good questions. All right. I am going to repeat some because I know that some people tune in a little bit later. I still have some two more famous athletes who have these famous career marks. One is 200 car races won and 2,857 points in goals. And then I have, excuse me, I have want to match up actually two athletes. This is a new one. So we have I want you to pick two athletes that had the same number. And if you can name that number, that would be great. So Secretariat is one athlete. Is it Mia Hamm?

0: Guy LaFleur, Wilt Chamberlain, John Havlicek, Nolan Ryan, and Hank Aaron. So those athletes had the same number as one of these: Dale Earnhardt, Gordie Howe, Dirk Jeter or Yeter, Dan Marino, Walter Payton, Pelé, and Jerry West. So one example would be Babe Ruth and Dizzy Dean had the same number, and the number was 3. All right, so 218-326-1234. Here we go. Hello, you're on Green Cheese.
1: Yes, has anyone answered the question about the most populous country?
2: They have not.
1: Is it India?
2: It is. And oh. I checked that, and can you believe it? 423 of 26, it surpassed China. Isn't that something?
0: Wow.
1: Yeah, I know. They've been waffling. I think they waffled back and forth a couple of times last year. But,
2: is that right?
1: Yeah. But, no, that's fantastic. This is a... Ethan, he's my 5-year-old, and Rich Peterson from Grand Rapids. And we're longtime listeners every Saturday. So happy to finally call in and get one right.
0: Awesome. Super. Thank you for that.
1: All right. Thank you. You ladies have a great night.
0: You too. Bye-bye.
1: Bye.
0: Hello, you're on Green Cheese.
3: Hello.
0: Hey.
3: Well, here, I've turned down my radio so it doesn't echo. Yeah, what a delightful show you have.
0: Oh, well, thank you.
3: I think that we're talking about a pleco fish.
0: A pleco fish. Oh, the one in Thailand?
3: Yeah.
0: That is not the answer I have.
3: It's not pleco.
0: No.
3: Oh, no. I'll try again later.
0: Yeah. And, you know, I have found that sometimes my answer is a little bit off, or I have an answer and it means the same thing as in somebody, what somebody else has said. So keep thinking about it, and I will call that out.
3: Okay. Well, I was hoping it was going to be a singing in the Purple Rain, but that didn't pan out.
0: Oh,
3: oh well.
0: Yeah. Well, you were on the right track with that one, too.
2: And where are you calling from?
3: Oh, I'm calling from Grand Rapids.
0: Oh, awesome.
3: Downtown.
2: Great.
3: Can I shout out?
0: Yes, sure. Please do.
3: I want to shout out to the demonic Finn. You know who you are.
0: Oh. All right. Well, let's hope the demonic Finn is listening and could call in.
3: Yeah, we'll. Bye.
0: Thank you. Good night. Hello, you're on Green Cheese.
4: Hi, I'd like to answer the dartboard question.
0: Oh, yeah. What do you have?
4: Yeah, I think the double bullseye, the red one, is 50 points.
0: Yeah, it would be correct.
4: Right on, right on. And a fun fact, that's only the fourth highest scoring one, I believe, on the dartboard.
0: Oh. Okay.
4: Yeah, you can hit the triple 19s, 18s, and 17s and get a higher score.
0: Wow. You know, it's been a long time since I've played darts.
4: Oh, it's fun. Got one in the basement, so
0: awesome.
4: Got to know it.
0: Good deal. Where are you calling from?
4: Yep. This is Julian from Minneapolis again. Just wanted to give another shout-out to some garbage rats that are up in Grand Marais this weekend, actually. So.
0: Okay. Well, thank you so much for listening and giving the shout-out.
4: All right. Thanks so much.
0: Thank you. Bye-bye.
4: Bye.
0: Hello, you're on Green Cheese.
5: Yeah, I'm calling about the question about spam.
0: Yeah, what answer do you have?
5: I have spiced ham.
0: Yes, the SP is for spiced, right? Good job.
5: Woohoo!
0: Yeah. Where might you?
5: And can I?
0: Go ahead.
5: I'm calling from Becker, and can I do a shout out to my mom? She would have disowned me if I didn't know that question because she's from Austin, Minnesota.
0: Oh. Yes, you certainly can. I hope she's listening.
5: Well, I hope so, too. You have a great night, ladies.
0: Thanks
5: for the job that you're doing.
0: Thank you. You as well. Bye-bye.
5: Bye.
0: Hello, you're on Green Cheese.
6: All right, I think I figured it out now.
0: Okay.
6: The Empire Strikes Back to school.
0: Yes. Nice job. Ding, ding, ding, ding. Way to go,
6: Ed. Ed from Cedar Island Lake, shout out to Nancy and Omeland.
0: All right. You have a wonderful night.
6: All right, thanks. Bye.
0: Thank you, bye. Hello, you're on Green Cheese.
7: Hey, I think we have the movie mashup question, okay. And maybe somebody's already answered it, but it's Empire Strikes Back to School.
0: That is correct.
7: Yay, yes, we got one.
0: You did. Great job.
7: And we're gonna shout out to our girls. One graduated from college, one is graduating from high school, and we are delighted.
0: Oh, you are a very busy family this year.
7: That's right. Yes. We're all happy.
0: Congratulations. And where did you say you were calling from?
7: South Shore of Cedar Lake.
0: Oh, okay. Great.
7: Thanks.
0: Thank you. Bye-bye.
7: Bye.
0: Hello, you are on Green Cheese.
8: Okay, well, we try like hard, really hard to get into you guys this last night.
0: Okay.
8: So we got an answer for the question. Richard Petty won 200 races.
0: Yes.
8: Okay, we got that right.
0: Yes.
8: Thank God.
0: You did. Good job.
8: Thank you. Thank you.
9: We're now in India.
8: Yeah, this is the breezeway in India.
9: That's how long it took to get through.
8: We've relocated.
0: Oh, goodness. Well, that is a long ways to relocate just for green cheese.
8: It is. Yeah, we may be back in Virginia soon, but right now we're hanging in India.
0: Okay.
8: Thank you, girls.
0: All right. So you guys are the ones who made the
8: all the trouble?
0: The population rise.
2: You're the ones
8: that, exactly.
2: Yeah.
8: Exactly.
2: You attributed to the most populous country in the world.
0: Yep. All right.
8: Thank you.
0: Hello, you're on Green Cheese.
10: Hi. It's a beautiful night in beautiful downtown Omelin.
0: Oh, good.
10: And I wanted to answer one of the bean questions.
0: Oh, good. Yeah.
10: The one that is sprouted is from a mung bean.
0: That's right. Yes.
10: Nice. Yeah. I used to sprout them.
0: Did you?
10: Yeah.
0: Are they very easy to do?
10: Oh, yeah. They sprout like crazy, but you got to use them right away.
0: Oh, otherwise they
10: can. Unless you could want to freeze them or something.
0: Okay. All right.
10: Yeah, but they're real easy.
0: Huh. Maybe when I retire, I'll try that.
10: Yeah. Good idea.
0: Okay.
2: She won't have time.
10: Thank you.
0: Thank you. Bye-bye.
10: Bye-bye.
0: Hello, you're on Green Cheese.
11: Hi. I'd like to try one of the uniform number pairs.
0: Yeah.
11: So number 10 would be Guy Lafleur and Pelé.
0: Number 10. Yeah. Yay. Thank you for saying the name right. Some of these I don't say correct. So nice job.
11: That's okay.
0: And where are you calling?
11: This is the Tuxedo Dogs. We're calling from Minneapolis tonight, but we'll be up in Hackensack soon. And always enjoy a good Saturday night with green cheese.
0: Oh, wonderful. Well, thank you so much.
11: All right.
0: We appreciate everybody listening.
11: All right.
0: Okay. Good night. Hello, you're on Green Cheese.
12: Hi, good evening. I think I haven't heard the answer yet. You had the question about the Hunchback's gypsy lady.
0: Yeah.
12: was it Esmeralda?
0: If she's looking for the name of the lady, yes, it was Esmeralda. If I'm remembering correct from the animated movie.
12: Yeah. Our great nephew was just in the Hunchback play last fall in Barnesville. It was really good.
0: Oh, what a wonderful thing to watch.
12: What did he
0: play?
12: Yeah, they were really good. He was one of the ogres or something. he didn't have a really big part, but it was a great play to watch.
0: Hey, but they were stars in their own right.
12: Absolutely.
0: The gargoyles. He was a gargoyle.
12: Yes. The
0: awesome.
12: Gargoyles. That's what they were.
0: Awesome.
12: Very good.
2: Where are you calling from?
12: We're the Garage Sale Ninjas calling from Bemidji.
0: Okay.
12: And if we can give a shout out to the Kilgore Scouts.
0: Yeah.
12: And I was positive Nancy would have had my question before I heard her calling in, and I thought, no, Nancy always gets my answers.
0: Well, not this time, so good job.
12: Not this time. Have a good night.
0: Thanks, thank you too.
12: Yep.
0: Hello, you're on Green Cheese.
13: Hi there, this is Cheryl Streep and the Midnight Roofer calling from Grand Marais, Minnesota.
0: Oh, hi.
13: I was calling to give you Esmeralda's name, but I hear that just happened.
0: Oh, yeah.
13: No problem. I want to give a shout out to Garbage Rats in Minneapolis.
0: All right. And you might have to say your handle one more time. Where are you from?
13: This is Cheryl Streep and the Midnight Roofer.
0: Okay.
13: We're calling from Grand Marais, Minnesota.
0: Awesome. Well, thank you so much for listening and calling in.
13: Thank you.
0: Keep listening and calling again, I hope.
2: And is it?
13: Oh,
2: is it,
13: I will.
2: I suppose it's nice and cool in Grand Marais because of that darn east wind, huh?
13: It's beautiful.
2: Oh, yeah. Good.
0: Awesome. Okay, thank
13: okay,
0: you.
13: Okay, thanks, ladies.
0: Mm-hmm. Good night.
13: Bye.
0: Hello, you're on Green Cheese.
14: Hello, Green Cheese. It's a good thing I wrote a lot of these answers down because they just got ticked off.
0: Oh, no.
14: One by one while I was waiting. But, you know, that's how it goes. That's okay. I still have one. Actually, I have two, but I'll just take this one that hasn't been crossed off yet. And did you get the director for Ordinary People?
2: I did not.
0: No.
14: Okay. That was Robert Redford.
2: Yes, it was.
14: Yeah, we just watched that movie in the last year. It's an old movie, and it is truly a remarkable movie. It holds up. It's so good.
0: Awesome.
14: I think it's the first time I saw Mary Tyler Moore in a dramatic role, and she was phenomenal.
0: Oh, yeah, I'll bet.
14: Yeah. So anyway, this is Migrating Warblers, and thanks again.
0: Okay, thank you.
2: Bye-bye.
14: Yep, bye-bye.
0: Okay, I'm going to go back to the cinema mashups. I'm going to read some that have not been answered. So these are some that are probably easier to answer if you write them down. So what it is it's two movies that are part of a sentence, and you have to put the two movie names together to make a fictional movie. And so we have lecherous Prague doctor Daniel Day-Lewis discovers a door at his hospital that leads into the brain of a popular actor. And the next one I have is an English king must relearn how to live his entire life after suffering a brain injury in the Battle of Agincourt. And then we have single mom Laura Linney discovers her wayward brother is a check-kiting con man on the run from the FBI. And then Emma Thompson becomes even more protective of her flighty younger sister when it turns out she can see the dead. So those movies mashed up together, they have a similar word in them. So put together, they make another movie. And I have, what fictional village sits in the shadow of Mount Crumpet? What three Disneyland attractions have the word mountain in the names? I want you to name all three. Who covered Marvin Gaye and Tammy Terrell's Ain't No Mountain High Enough and made it into a number one hit? And then some that I have asked before. Shirley Temple Black was the U.S. ambassador to what nation at the time of its 1989 revolution? Who took the throne in the Glorious Revolution of 1688? What optical component is named for the bean whose shape it resembles? And on what Jewish holiday is the Kol Nidre prayer recited? Do you have any that you want to repeat?
2: Yes, I do. Who was the first U.S. president to file an income tax return? And what is the largest bone in the human arm? And what is the main language spoken in Angola, Cape Verde, and Guinea-Bissau? And what football star did Grant Land Rice nickname the Galloping Ghost? Who was that?
0: I am Christy Norland.
2: And I'm Janet Bredeman.
0: The other thing I want to let everybody know that After Dark is our program that starts on Saturday nights at 9 o'clock. And there's a variety of music that is played. And tonight, Malachi Coons will have a show starting at 9 p.m. So yeah. After Green Cheese, tune in.
2: And I think it's all Minnesota artists
0: That
2: you wouldn't hear on mixtape.
0: Oh, okay.
2: Yeah.
0: Great. So you can call 218-326-1234 if you have any answers. Hello, you're on Green Cheese.
15: Hi, did you guys get the answer for the Japanese puzzle with the shapes yet?
0: I don't think so.
15: Oh, I think those are tangrams.
2: Yes, it was.
0: Okay, good job. Where are you calling from?
15: This is Slippy McGee from Baxter.
0: Slippy McGee?
15: Yeah.
0: Awesome. I like that.
15: Yeah.
0: All right. Well, thank you so much.
15: Yep. Bye-bye.
0: Bye. Hello, you're on Green Cheese.
16: Hi. I was wondering if anyone tried to answer the tropical fruit that's in the, the Thai Som Tom salad.
0: No, they have not yet.
16: I think that's a papaya.
0: That would be correct.
16: Green papaya, probably. Yeah.
0: Oh, green papaya, even. See, they didn't get that specific. So thank you for that added answer. Where are you calling from?
16: This is Danger Camp Oahu, where we eat lots of green papaya.
0: Okay.
16: Yeah.
0: So green papaya, what's the difference between, like, the papaya you might get in a grocery store?
16: Green papaya is just crunchier.
0: Oh.
16: It's better for salad. Yeah.
0: Okay. Is it green on the inside or the outside?
16: It's green on both.
0: Oh.
16: So, and I think if you get that, you can get that, like, at Hugo's.
0: Okay. Thank you. I've never tried it. So there we go. Thank you so much.
16: Yeah, thank you. Okay, shout out to all the green cheesers.
0: Okay. Have a great night.
16: Thanks, you too. Mm-hmm. Bye.
0: Thanks, bye. Hello, you're on Green Cheese.
17: Yeah, Jake's from the garage again.
0: Hello.
17: Yeah, I want to take a shot at that first president to file a tax return. Was that Abe Lincoln?
2: No, it was not Abe Lincoln.
0: Huh.
17: It wasn't?
2: Nope.
17: Okay, well, my good personal friend, Mr. Mojo, got tired of trying to get in, and he called me. And you had some question about a seven-bone steak or something like that?
0: Yeah.
17: He figures it's a vehicle hit deer. Shoulder.
0: That could very well be. That is not the answer I have, but yeah.
17: Not the answer you have?
2: No. Oh, gosh.
0: No.
17: All right.
0: Okay.
17: I'll try later then.
0: Okay. Thank you.
17: All right.
2: And thanks to Mojo.
17: Yeah.
0: Oh. Hello, you're on Green Cheese.
18: Hi there. I've been on hold for so long, I forgot which question I was calling in to answer.
0: Oh, darn it.
18: No, that's okay. So did anyone answer the one about the longest arm or longest bone in your arm?
0: Not yet.
2: No. What is it?
18: Is that the humerus?
2: Yes, it is.
18: Yay. Ding, ding, ding.
0: Yes.
18: I want to give a shout out to Crooked House and Simon on the Lake. This is Sticky Hollow.
0: Okay.
2: Okay. All right.
0: Thank you.
18: Yep. Have a good night.
0: You too. Bye-bye. Hello, you're on Green Cheese.
19: Yes, hello. This is Carla and Rob from Widow Lake. I am calling about the question, the Laura Linney and her brother.
0: Yeah.
19: It's Catch Me If You Can, Count on Me.
0: Yes, exactly.
19: You kind of did it in the wrong order, so I was a little confused.
0: Oh, well.
19: Finally figured it out.
0: Yes, yes.
19: So
0: good job.
20: a shout out to the Doom Lakers. I think they're listening tonight, but I'm not sure. Been the same people that we're hearing a lot tonight.
0: Yeah. Well, hopefully other people will step it up and call in.
20: It took us like a long time to get in.
0: Yeah. Oh, we try to answer as many calls as we can. But thank you.
20: Yeah. Thanks for the show.
0: You're welcome. Thanks. Hello, you're on Green Cheese.
21: Hello. The village or hamlet or whatever that is in the shadow of Mount Crumpet.
0: Yes.
21: Is that Whoville?
0: Yes, that is.
21: Yes.
0: Good job. Where are you calling from?
21: Calling from the Tamarack Amusement Center and Arcade.
0: Okay.
21: An equally fictional place, I think.
0: Well, that's okay. That's why it's so much fun.
21: That's right.
0: Yep.
21: All right. Thanks for hosting tonight.
0: Thank you. Bye-bye.
21: Night.
0: Hello, you're on Green Cheese.
22: Yeah, I'm calling about the Galloping Ghost.
0: Yeah.
22: Have you got that yet?
0: No.
22: It's Red Grange.
2: And it is.
0: Nice job. Is this Anoka?
22: No, this is not Anoka. This is Andy and Virgil.
0: Oh, sorry. See, I should never ask that because I can't really tell you guys apart. So, all right.
2: But I would have guessed Anoka, too.
22: Well,
0: thank you.
22: Maybe you have to see us together to see us apart.
2: Yes, both of you come to the Green Cheese Picnic.
22: Yeah.
0: All right.
2: August 8th.
22: Thank you for the program, ladies.
2: Thank you.
0: Hello, you're on Green Cheese.
23: Hi, Tuxedo Dogs again.
0: Okay.
23: I'd like to try one of the mashups.
0: Yeah, what do you have?
23: So I think it's The Unbearable Lightness of Being John Malkovich.
0: Yeah, that is correct.
23: All right.
0: Great.
23: Thanks for hosting. All right. Bye.
0: Bye-bye. Hello, you're on Green Cheese.
24: Hey, this is Kilgore Scouts calling from Bemidji, and I think I just heard somebody grab the one I called it. I was going to call it on the Daniel Day-Lewis mashup.
0: Oh, okay.
24: Yeah, the variable lightness of being John Malkovich.
0: Yes, and you would be right.
24: Just a day short and a dollar. No,
0: yeah, dollar. Yep, day late and a dollar short.
24: There we go. Well, I'll throw a shout out to the Garage Sale Ninjas, our King and Queen, and Keech, and Don and Janet.
0: All right.
24: Have a good night.
0: Thanks, you too. 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That's awesome. All right. Hello, you're on Green Cheese.
25: Hi, I have an answer to one of your movie mashups, the one with Emma Thompson.
0: Yeah, what do you have?
25: Is that The Sixth Sense and Sensibility?
0: Yes.
25: Perfect.
0: Yes, no,
25: well, this is the Turtle Lake Turnpikers calling again. And, yeah, shout out to everybody. And I know it's kind of a long wait time, but it just means that everyone's super excited to call in and participate. So it's worth the wait for sure.
0: That's right. Thank you. I appreciate that.
2: Thank you.
25: Have a good night.
0: You too. Thank you. Hello, you're on Green Cheese.
26: Hey, we're wondering if the Disney attraction question's been answered yet.
0: No, it has not.
26: Okay, we're thinking Space Mountain, Thunder Mountain, and Splash Mountain.
0: Okay, let me get down to that. Yes, that is correct.
26: Woo!
0: Good job.
26: Awesome.
0: Where are you calling from,
26: okay,
0: did you
26: this-
0: say?
26: This is the Miss Zulas calling from Missoula, Montana, and we want to call out the Crane Lake Coranium team and Little M at Pokegama Lake tonight.
0: Okay. Thank you
26: all
0: very
26: right.
0: much.
26: All right, and they should call in too. Yes,
0: all
26: thanks
0: right.
26: for hosting.
0: You're
26: Have
0: welcome.
26: A good one.
0: Bye-bye.
26: Bye-bye.
0: Hello, you're on Green Cheese.
1: Good evening, ladies.
0: Hello.
1: I finally got in.
0: You finally got in. You got a new string on your phone.
1: I had to put the dial back on it twice. I've been dialing for long.
0: So, what answer do you have for us, Mojo?
1: You've got a question out there about who stole the throne in a revolution of 16-something?
0: Yep, 1688.
1: 1688.
0: Yep.
1: I can promise you it wasn't me, Uncle Jed.
0: You would be correct.
1: I've been calling and calling and calling and had a few answers. I got nothing for you. And I'm not going to ask. I'm not going to ask for a softball like Rhinestone, so great show. I've enjoyed listening, and shout out to Rhinestone and Keach and Jigs and everybody who's called in tonight. Beautiful Saturday night. I appreciate what you ladies do.
0: Oh, thank you. We really have fun. So thank you, everybody, also.
1: Yeah, you sound like you have fun, so
0: yeah.
1: Thanks.
0: Thank you.
1: Bye-bye.
0: Bye-bye. Hello, you're on Green Cheese.
3: Not
0: going to
3: ask for a softball,
0: Link. Good. Hello, you're on Green Cheese. Hello, you're on Green Cheese.
4: Hi, Sticky Paolo again.
0: Hi.
4: Hey, has the question been answered about the 7-bone steak?
0: No, it has not.
4: Is that a chuck roast?
0: Yes, it is. Yes.
4: Okay.
0: It's not that venison hit by a car.
4: No, but it's still really, really tough. My parents were farmers, and it was always nasty.
0: Oh, yeah. Sometimes you just can't cook something so it's nice and soft. Tender.
4: No, you can't.
0: No.
4: All right, thank you.
0: Where did you say you were calling from? I'm sorry.
4: Sticky Hollow.
0: Oh, yeah, that's right. Okay, thank you.
4: Thank you.
0: Okay,
4: bye-bye.
0: Bye-bye. Hello, you're on Green Cheese.
5: Hi, this is Rebecca calling from Grave Lake.
0: Hi.
5: I'm not sure if anyone answered this one, but the primary language or the first language spoken in Angola, would that be French?
2: No, it's not. Nope,
5: no,
2: it's not what I have.
5: Oh, okay.
0: Interesting.
5: Yeah. We also had a guess at one of the movie ones.
0: Yeah?
5: I think it was a man who could be King Speech.
0: I'm almost there. Oh, let's see. Is that the English King one? That is not what I have. But let me look.
5: Oh, wow.
0: Yeah.
5: It was a good try. You guys are doing a great job.
0: Okay.
5: I really appreciate it.
0: Thank you. Have a good night.
2: Good night.
0: Let's go ahead and throw some new ones out there.
2: All right. Let's see. What can we throw out there that's new? What actor played C-3PO in the Star Wars movies? What was Malcolm X's given last name? And who was the youngest U.S. astronaut to go into space? Which U.S. state's motto is Derigo? I don't know if I'm spelling that or pronouncing that right, which is Latin for I direct. And who was the author of Mort d'Arthur, whose original name translates to the Rock of King Arthur and his Knights of the Round Table? What U.S. track coach had three of his students, two of his sisters, and his wife qualify for the 2000 Olympics? And what comedian was in the movies Bad Medicine and Problem Child and was a host of the USA Network? 218-326-1234.
0: All right. I have a few here I want to put out there. What Moroccan mountain range is named for the titan that in Greek myth Perseus turned to stone there? What color is the square that is the logo for H&R Block? Oh, good grief. What is the most famous resident of Mr. Peebles' pet shop? What kind of dinosaur is the Flintstones' Dino? What common aquarium fish is named for the naturalist who discovered it in Trinidad in 1876? What can be produced by taking a rectangle of paper, giving it a half a twist on its long axis, and joining the two opposite sides? And then I want you to name the famous mothers of the following stars. Liza Minnelli, who is her famous mother, Kate Hudson, Carrie Fisher, Larry Hagman, Jamie Lee Curtis. We'll do 218-326-1234. Hello, you're on Green Cheese.
6: Hi, have you gotten the Mia Hamm number yet?
0: Have not.
6: That would be the number 9.
0: Okay. I'm going to get back there. Do you know who shared that same number?
6: All the other athletes you listed off of those.
0: Let me list the other ones. I'll get back to it here. Oh, went too far. I have a very long list.
6: I see that.
0: Yeah. Okay. Okay, so Mia Hamm, number 9. So it's either Dale Earnhardt, Gordie Howe, Dirk Jeter, Dan Marino, Walter Payton, or Jerry West.
6: That would be Dan Marino.
0: Oh, no. That's not
6: nope.
0: What I have.
6: Okay. Okay.
0: But where are you calling from?
6: Arthur from St. Cloud again.
0: Oh, awesome. Thank you. All right.
6: Yep. You're welcome. All right, have a good one.
0: You too. Bye-bye.
6: Bye-bye.
0: Hello, you're on Green Cheese.
7: Finally, thank you.
0: Yes.
7: Dialed 67 times, got in.
0: Wow.
7: But I think...
0: You're very persistent.
7: Yes, I had to. And I think somebody already got the answer for Spam.
0: Yeah. Okay.
7: Is spiced ham.
0: That is right.
7: And that's what we had in our K rations when I was in Korea.
0: Oh, sure.
7: And so I remembered it well. We ate a lot of it.
0: Yeah. Do you still eat it?
7: Oh, yes.
0: Oh, good. Okay. All right.
7: It's very good.
0: Good.
7: And wanted to do a shout out to Don Pierce and the big game research crew out of Togo in 1969, Gail Blackmar, the owner of Deer Lake Charlie's, Nancy from beautiful downtown Alma Lund, Simon of the Lakes, and you had the call in from the Widow Lakers tonight.
0: Yeah.
7: They beat me.
0: Oh.
7: And I played trivia with them last night.
0: Oh, wonderful.
7: Yep.
0: Okay.
7: So, terrific show. I did know Rasher, too, was bacon.
0: Okay, good. See? So, yep, but, you were right on top of things.
7: Yeah, this is Doodle Acres from Hackensack.
0: Oh, thank you. Okay.
7: Yep.
0: You've
7: done a great job tonight.
0: Well, thank you so much. We just love listening to everybody call in.
7: Yep. You take care.
0: You too. Bye. Bye-bye. Hello, you're on Green Cheese.
8: Yeah, I was wondering if the question about the race car driver that won 200 races had been answered.
0: It has, but what answer do you have?
8: Was it Richard Petty?
0: Yep, that is correct.
8: And what about, right after that, you had one, a hockey one.
0: Yep.
8: Like, was that 2,800 something?
0: Yes.
8: Was that answered?
0: It was not.
8: Is that a games played by Alex Ovechkin?
0: No, that's not what I have.
8: It
0: would be goals. It would be points.
8: Oh, goals and points.
0: Yeah.
8: Oh, okay. Okay, well, okay. Got that one wrong.
0: That's all right.
8: This is Superior Liquors from Duluth, but at our cabin on Van Lake. And shout out to my lovely wife, Allison, up at the cabin making dinner.
0: Okay, wonderful. Thank you.
8: Bye-bye.
0: Bye. Hello, you're on Green Cheese.
9: Hey, I've got a couple of answers, but I'll only answer one to be fair for other people.
0: Okay, all right.
9: Okay, so Anthony Daniels for C-3PO.
2: Let's see. Yes, that's correct.
9: Oh, great. I won't give another one because I want to be fair.
0: Awesome.
2: And where are you calling from?
9: South Shore of Cedar Lake, and the sunset is awesome.
0: Oh, good. Okay. Well, thank you so much for listening and calling in.
9: You guys are great. Thank you.
0: Thank you. Bye-bye. Hello, you're in Green Cheese.
10: Hello. You had asked a question. I think Janet asked a question about what state was the word Dirigo associated with.
2: Yeah, what was that?
10: And that would be the state of Maine.
2: And that would be right. Nice. Thank you very much, Migrating Warblers.
10: Thank you. You got me.
2: Yeah.
10: Thanks a lot.
0: Thank you. Good night.
10: Bye-bye.
0: Hello, you're on Green Cheese.
11: Hey, this is Midnight Roofer calling in from Grand Marais with Farrell Street.
0: Yeah.
2: Okay.
11: I'm looking to answer the shape of the paper folded in half.
0: What do you have?
11: A Mobius strip?
0: Yes. I have to tell you, I had to cut a strip of paper and try it myself, and I actually got it to work.
11: I did the same thing.
0: Did
11: too,
0: you?
11: Just to make sure that this is what you're talking about. So that checked out.
0: Awesome.
11: I want to shout out the garbage rats in Minneapolis again, and then also Malachi and Lauren up in Grand Rapids. Looking forward to listening to Malachi later tonight.
0: Yes. All right. Well, thank you so much for calling in.
11: Cool. Thanks.
0: Bye-bye. Hello, you're on Green Cheese.
12: Hey, thank you for having me tonight.
0: Yes.
12: Wonderful tribute.
0: Good.
12: Hey, let's go. I've been on hold, so I haven't heard the station. Mary Martin, Debbie Reynolds.
0: Oh, yeah.
12: Goldie Hawn.
0: Okay.
12: Hello.
0: Yep. We got you. Mary Martin, Debbie Reynolds, Goldie Hawn.
12: And who are the other ones?
0: Okay, so Liza Minnelli.
12: Judy Garland.
0: Yep, and the last one was Jamie Lee Curtis.
12: That would be, she was in Psycho. Tony Curtis's wife, Janet, what's her name?
0: Yeah, Janet Lee.
12: Janet Lee, yeah, yep. There you go.
0: Yeah, great job. Where did you say you were calling from?
12: Way down south in the land of cotton. Old times there are not forgotten. Okay. Look away. Dixieland. I'm down in Birmingham, Alabama.
0: Awesome.
12: That's who you're talking to, Jim Awesome.
0: Jim Awesome.
12: Yeah. Mom and Dad were the first king and queen.
0: Oh.
12: So I want to give them a shout out in memoriam. They both passed away. Mom last year. She was 100 years, 6 months, and 19 days.
0: Wow.
12: And Dad passed away. He was 92 back in 2010. But, yeah, they were the first king and queen.
0: Oh, that is awesome. Thank you.
12: Yeah. Mm-hmm.
0: Thank you so much.
12: Shout out to Rose and Dan. They're over on Lake Vermilion. I call them the Vermillionaires, but so whether or not they're listening tonight, they just got there yesterday, so
0: okay.
12: From Ohio.
0: Okay.
12: And then a special shout out to, I'm not lessening your influence on my life or tonight, but Crab Cakes I'm just giving Julie a shout out too.
0: Absolutely.
12: You know, you guys have been doing great. Everybody who's been on there for years, I haven't called in for a while, but it's just wonderful to listen to it. And so we'll be up at Long Lake outside of Bemidji past the Language Village.
0: Oh, okay.
12: We'll be up there in a couple weeks for the summer. So.
0: Okay. Well, thank you so much for calling in and continuing to listen. That means a lot.
12: Absolutely.
0: Okay.
12: Nothing better. Take care.
0: Yes, right. You too.
12: Bye-bye.
0: Bye-bye.
12: You guys.
0: Yes, you too. Bye. Hello, you're on Green Cheese. All right. Want to say that we receive support from Wings Airport Cafe with bread and baked products created in their kitchen. 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Making friends one plate at a time. Hello, you're on Green Cheese.
13: Hello, ladies. This is Janet from Don and Janet.
0: Hi.
13: And all my answers for the actresses' mothers just got taken.
0: Oh, yeah.
13: But I think I have an answer for the H&R Block logo.
0: Oh, good.
13: The color of that block is green.
0: Yes.
13: At first I thought blue, and then I remembered back to my days in my early 20s when I actually was a blockhead and worked for them for one tax season.
0: Wow, what good memory.
13: No, wait, that was green.
0: So. Well, great.
13: Anyway,
0: Janet.
13: Thank you, ladies. Good show.
0: Thank you. Good night.
13: Bye-bye.
0: Hello, you're on Green Cheese.
14: Hi, I was calling to answer the question about the Flintstones dinosaur.
0: Yes.
14: Was it based off of a T-Rex?
0: No. And it's I think the name is not any name of a real dinosaur. And I know I'm not supposed to give you a hint, but I can imagine
14: yeah.
0: I'm going to get a lot of, because the first thing I thought of was a long neck, and it's not even that.
14: So it's a name that was created for the show?
0: Yes.
14: Is the hint that's not the hint? Okay.
0: Yeah, sure. That's right.
14: Well, I'm not sure of that one then.
0: Okay.
14: But while I'm here, I think I'll just give my shout out if that's okay.
0: Yes, please.
14: Awesome. Okay. I am sending a shout out to the Miss Zulas over in Montana. And this is the Crane Lake Craniums calling with little M and Pokega Ma and Pa.
0: Oh, good. Oh, I'm glad that you are listening and you called in as well.
14: Well, thank you for hosting, and I'll keep an ear open for the fictional dinosaur species.
0: Okay. I will let people know. Thank you.
14: Thank you. Mm-hmm. Bye-bye.
0: Bye-bye. Hello, you're on Green Cheese.
15: Hey, ladies, how are you now?
0: Great. How are you now?
15: Great. Oh, I'm doing great.
0: Awesome.
15: I've been on hold so long. The train coming by there. That was Big Boy. He's going to be passing through Calamus, Iowa. So if anybody wants to come down and see him, that's where he's going to be going through next week, I think.
0: Okay.
16: Oh, wow.
15: Yeah.
16: It'd be so, pretty but, awesome to see
15: him. Yeah. Did you get an answer for C-3PO who played that?
16: I did get an answer, but what do you have?
15: Wasn't that Simon of the Lakes? He's English, and he knows a lot of stuff.
0: So yes, he does. You are right.
15: But anyways, hey, shout out to Rhinestone, Peach. I can't wait for the showdown, the smackdown at the picnic.
16: Yeah.
15: And, everybody else, John and Steph. And great show, ladies. Thank you.
0: Okay. Thank you for calling in.
15: You bet.
0: Okay, good night. Hello, you're on Green Cheese.
17: Hello, this is Rob from the Widow Lakers. I'm calling up your question about Malcolm X.
0: Yeah.
17: His name was Malcolm Little.
16: Yes, it was.
0: Oh, nice job.
16: And now you made me forget where you're calling from. I'm sorry.
17: The Widow Lakers.
0: Oh, this is okay.
17: Rob of Rob and Carla. Do another shout out back to Norm of the Dude Lakers. And thanks for the show.
0: You're welcome. Thank you.
17: Good night. Thank you. Bye.
0: Hello, you're on Green Cheese.
18: Ah, Jake from the garage.
0: Hey.
18: Yeah. I think the Flintstones family pet, or Dino, I believe he was a snorkelosaurus.
0: Yes. Yes. Nice job.
18: I watched a lot of Flintstones back in my day.
0: Awesome. I thought I did too, but I did not remember that. Snorkosaurus.
18: Snorkosaurus. Yeah.
0: Awesome. Well, thank you for answering that.
18: Yeah, I'm hoping Mojo's fingers healed up so he put the dial back on. I'll have to send him some epoxy to keep the dial on that phone getting hot out.
0: That's
18: now.
0: Right. Yeah.
16: Right.
0: Yeah. Some heat resistant, weather resistant stuff. Okay.
18: Anyway, good job tonight, gals, and keep listening.
0: Okay, thank you. Good night.
18: Thank you. Yeah, bye.
0: Hello, you're on Green Cheese.
19: Evening, Green Cheese, Canada.
0: Hello.
19: Calling. John in Sudbury here. Now, I have a bit of a gripe. I called a few calls ago, and you guys hung up on me, although
0: you know,
19: I think my headset may have been acting up.
0: I could not hear you. I really apologize.
19: No.
0: Yes.
19: No, I figured that was the case. So, it has been, I can't even go on a rant about being on hold so long because it took 176 calls just to get in.
0: Oh, no.
2: That's determination, John.
19: Yeah, hey, it's worth it. So I'm going to try take a stab at the hockey one and say Wayne Gretzky.
0: Yes.
19: For, was it 2,800 points? Give
0: yes.
19: Yeah.
0: That is correct. Thank you.
19: Awesome. Now, speaking of hockey, I have to give a shout out back to Rhinestone. I knew he was going to say something about Montreal going out of the playoffs. So, shout out to him. Also, back to the Turtle Lake Turnpikers. Always great to hear from them.
0: Yes.
19: Keach, Larry the Liar, if he's out there tonight. Any new listeners? Any regulars? And remember to support public media. And also give a shout out to my mom. Every so often, she tunes in on her smart speaker, so she's listening tonight. Shout out to you, mom! But good
0: awesome.
19: Show tonight, ladies.
2: Thank you.
19: Lots of fun, and you guys take care.
0: Thanks, John. You too.
2: Bye
19: bye. Bye bye.
0: Hello, you're on Green Cheese.
20: Hello. What was that question you girls had about Marvin Gaye duet?
0: Oh. Yeah. I'm not going to sing it again. It was.
20: Come on, you can do it.
0: Who covered Marvin Gaye and Tammy Terrell's "Ain't No Mountain High Enough" and made it into a number one hit?
20: Diana Ross.
0: Yes.
20: Ooh, thank you very much. I thought that was it, and I think Diana Ross was that. That was just her doing it. It wasn't her and Randy Joe Bachman.
0: No, it she did a solo, yeah.
20: Okay, I thought maybe Randy Joe was in there, but no, we'll go with Diana Ross.
0: Okay.
20: Thank you, girls, for a fun evening.
0: Thank you. I appreciate everybody.
20: Thank you. We appreciate all everybody's fantastic, and this is the Breezeway in Albuquerque. We relocated to Albuquerque from India.
2: Well, all right, welcome back to the U.S.
20: Yes, thank you very much.
0: Okay. All right. Bye-bye.
20: Oh.
0: Oops. Hello, you're on Green Cheese.
21: God, ladies. I've been on hold so long. The Breezeway in Virginia is now known as the Bug House in Midway.
0: Oh, yeah. Yeah.
21: You'd have to know the area to really get that.
0: That's
21: one.
0: Right.
21: I hope you're laughing at home.
0: Exactly.
21: Yeah.
0: All right. Do you have an answer?
21: You know, I was looking for a softball. Like I said, I was on hold so long.
0: That's yeah.
21: Show with a real pro.
0: I don't know that I have any softballs. I can reread some questions if you want.
21: Yeah, just give me. I mean, softball, hardball. Let's just throw me something.
0: Okay. What optical component is named for the bean whose shape it resembles? So something in the eye.
21: Oh, that would be the optical nerve.
0: Ah, that is a great guess, but that is not the answer I have.
21: You know, I'll keep an eye out for
0: an answer.
21: Yeah, bang up job tonight, gals, and everybody knows support public media.
0: That's right.
21: And I'm just going to send a shout out to all the regulars, and you guys know, and I know, we should change our filters monthly.
0: Perfect. Ow. Thank you.
2: Good night.
0: All right. I have kind of a fun thing here. I have, we just have a few minutes. I'm just going to throw some of these out there. What different animals, and when I say animals, I'm using it kind of loosely, are mingled or combined to produce these mythical creatures? So a mermaid is made up of what two types of creatures, animals, humans, a centaur, a fawn, and that's F-A-U-N, not the baby deer, F-A-W-N. And a minotaur or a sphinx. If you know any of those combinations, give us a call at 218-326-1234. Hello, you're on Green Cheese.
1: Is it a black eyed pea?
0: Oh, it is not a black eyed pea. No. That's a great guess, though.
1: Can I just give a shout out to Needs More Cowbell, Dave on Hill Lake, Classic Dan, and this is Ham Sandwich.
0: Oh, Ham Sandwich. Good. Hey, hi. From you welcome tonight. Back. Although, maybe you called in on other Saturdays. Just we haven't heard you on our show.
1: Oh, it's been years. It's been years.
0: Okay. Well, I'm glad you're listening and called in. Awesome.
1: Yeah. Have a good night.
0: Thanks, you too.
2: Thank you.
0: Hello, you're on Green Cheese.
3: Hi, Sticky Hollow again.
0: Hi.
3: Hi, your last question about the mermaid?
0: Yeah.
3: That would be a human in the fish?
0: Yes. Correct.
3: Hey. Good night.
0: Thank you. Night. Good night.
3: Yep.
0: Hello, you're on Green Cheese.
22: Hi, I have an answer for your one of the combinations of species.
0: Yeah.
22: So the minotaur, that is a man in a bull?
0: Yes, that is correct.
22: Okay, perfect. This is, again, the Turtle Lake Turnpikers, and we're really hoping that they're going to sell CDs of Mojo and the Panty Droppers at the picnic, so looking forward to the merch.
0: That would be awesome. You are right. Thank you.
22: Thank you. Bye-bye.
0: Bye. All right. We want to encourage everybody after Green Cheese here tonight to stay tuned. Malachi Coons, our very own Malachi Coons, is going to be doing the After Dark program. Hello, you're on Green Cheese.
22: I'm really hoping that they're
23: going to
22: sell.
23: Hi, this is Northern Flicker of the Minneapolis Garbage Rat.
0: Hi.
23: And I would like to answer that a fawn is a human and a deer.
24: All right.
0: Not quite.
24: After Green
23: Cheese. Oh, no.
0: It is something else. Yeah. Something else that has hooves, but not a deer. But that is a great...
23: Well, I'll forfeit my guess. Thank you so much.
0: No, you can guess if you want. That's you. Okay.
23: I don't have another guess, but I will have a shout-out for my Grand Marais garbage rat.
0: Perfect.
2: Okay, thank you.
0: Thank you. Thanks. Okay, good night. Hello, you're on Green Cheese.
25: Half man, half bull.
0: Yes, you are right.
25: Keech from parts unknown.
0: All right. Are they selling tickets for the party?
25: We're working on it. We're practicing.
0: Okay. Glad to hear that.
25: All right. Shout out to you girls, gals.
0: Thanks, Keech.
25: Adios. Bye.
0: Bye. All right. Well, I believe that is the end of our show, so we will... start this.
2: Okay, let's talk about who called in tonight. It's been a busy night. So we had somebody from Oak Grove, the Afton Home for Wayward Youth, from Widow Lake, the Widow Lakers, actually, Andy from Vergas, Arthur from St. Cloud, Becker Sauna Crew, Jim Awesome from Birmingham, Alabama. We're so glad you called in, Jim. Bob Berry from St. Paul, the South Shores of I've got the wrong lake in Aiken. Maybe Cedar Lake. I bet you that's it. How about Brandy Joe from Northeast and Breezeway in Virginia? From Crane Lake, the Currys from Worry, Danger Camp from Oahu, Doodle Acres in Hackensack, Ed from Cedar Island Lake, the Flippy McGee from Baxter, the Ninjas from Bemidji, the Garage Sale Ninjas, and Gary from Friendship, Wisconsin, the Farrell Street in Grand Rapids. Ham Sandwich called in tonight. We haven't heard from them for a long time. Crane Lake, the Ikeo Islanders, Janet and Don from Grand Rapids, Jigs from the Garage, John from Sudbury, Julian from Minneapolis, Kent from Burroughs Lake, the Kilgore Scouts. We had a call from Migrating Warblers, Mrs. Sula's from Missoula, Montana, the Midnight Roofer from Grand Marais. We had the Mud Lake Marauders, the Northern Liquor, Minneapolis, Minnesota, We had Rachel from St. Peter, Rhinestone from Biffy, from the Biffy, Rich from Grand Rapids, Big Sandy in McGregor, the South Shores of Cedar Lake, Sean's Pub from Brainerd, Sticky Hollow, Shevlin, Simon by the Lake, Superior Shores from Duluth, although they were at a different lake tonight, the Tamarack Amusement

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1: Welcome to After Dark Minnesota. I'm Malachi Coons. Thank you for joining me tonight. On After Dark, you get to hear a variety of sounds outside the KAXE mix. And tonight, we're going to be dabbling in many of them, just the unifying theme, all Minnesota groups. I host KAXE's Minnesota music show called Minnesota Mixtape, and a fan of all different types of Minnesota music. Looking forward to sharing some of that with you tonight. Want to thank Jayla from the Tech Hub in Grand Rapids. Had students come up with some music for us through a program, and we are rolling that out. It is our intro today for this edition of After Dark. We're going to be hearing shoegaze, hip-hop, metal. We've got lots of punk rock, some experimental electronics, all different types of things that are a great fit for After Dark coming up today from Minnesota artists like, in this first hour, Wolfblood. We will hear from Anita Velveeta. We've got Electric Witch. Some hip-hop from Fond du Lac rapper Darren Sippity, Marijuana Death Squads from that eclectic collective led by Ryan Olson, and much more. Kicking things off in our show today, some surf rock from Minnesota back in the day. It's the Vaqueros and Moonlight.

Minnesota shoegaze band led by the incredible vocals of Zofia Smith. She's Green here on KAXC in our After Dark show. That one from the Chrysalis EP is called Graze. We've got more crushing, pummeling riffs coming up right around, let's see, at 9:30, but in more of a heavier kind of doomy sense. We're going to be hearing from the best ever doom metal band from Duluth, Minnesota, made famous by a different Mountain Goat song. Before that one right there, we had the legend's Cows. DJ Dang told me that most of his hearing loss is due to the band Cows. That was their version of the Midnight Cowboy theme. The Mats with Bastards of Young and some surf rock kicking off our show today. An all Minnesota edition of After Dark, we heard Moonlight. Before we get to that Wolfblood coming up from Duluth, going to take a departure into some kind of alt R&B, a little bit of Chopped and Screwed music, and then some psychedelic kind of krautrock funk world music from the American Cream Band, because tonight the unifying theme is Minnesota artists here on After Dark. And you can hear a lot of different styles of music when you tune in every Saturday night here on KAXE to this show right here, and we will be drawing from a variety of them, as mentioned. Thank you for joining me this evening. Shout out to Green Cheese and for everyone who participated this evening. Always a hoot. Hope to keep the fun, good vibes, and, you know, let's say boundary-pushing radio forward tonight. That's what some of the After Dark music can be, and that's definitely what Green Cheese is in the broad scheme of music. 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Please slow down. Extra speed patrols now on Minnesota roads. Duasala right now from the Of Earth and Wires album. We've been playing both of the Bon Iver collaborations, of which there are a few on this new record, from the alt R&B artist, also an actor. You can catch on Sex Education, The British Show, and lots of other stuff as well, but Duasala makes some pretty awesome music. And this one right here is one of my favorites so far from the new album. It is Breathe here on After Dark.

One of my favorite Minnesota singles released so far in 2026. That is a new collective called the American Cream Band. I believe they've got around 8 or 9 members. The new single is called Don't Burn the House Down, and they have an album due out later this year. A nice fit for our After Dark tonight. If you liked the bass line, it's one of the parts that stood out the most to me. We're going to be hearing from that bass player in American Cream Band a little later on in After Dark tonight. The same bass player in Stunning. Now, there's lots of Grand Rapids fans of that group. We'll be getting into some more punk rock stuff in our 10 o'clock hour. And we've got some Stunning on the way. Most of that group, though, just like that instance, are longtime players in the Minnesota scene that you'll probably recognize other bands this group has been into as well. And they're getting into some goat territory. If you like that Swedish wild band, it's a little bit what they remind me of. This is a Minnesota edition of After Dark, our Saturday late night anything goes music show here on KAXC. We'll keep ramping up the intensity. Got some doom metal coming up in just a bit. We heard from R&B singer Dizzy Faye, the awesome Johnny Bravo chopped and screwed version. Simon, if you know Simon, Corbin, Bobby Raps, that crew. Simon produced Dizzy Faye's debut mixtape and very much in the chopped and screwed style. I like that one a lot. I had never, actually didn't know that much about the real chopped and screwed Memphis stuff when I first got into that crew of Minnesota kind of oddball hip hop electro stuff. But later on, finding out about chopped and screwed, their sound makes a lot of sense. Dua Sala kicked off that set of music. We receive support here at KEXC from Bike Bemidji's Loop the Lake Festival, a 17-mile ride around Lake Bemidji celebrating bicycling and featuring food and music at rest stations along the way. Starting at the South Shore Beach from 7:30 a.m. to 10 a.m. on Saturday, June 20th, registrations now open at bikebemidji.com. Let's go now to Wolfblood. If you don't know this group, they were started out in Duluth, moved to the Twin Cities, very much in the doom metal, some stoner metal as well. They've released a pair of albums, just Wolfblood 1, Wolfblood 2. We're going to go to the second release here on After Dark and getting into some metal. Got some punk on the way still to come. Minnesota house music, Minnesota electronica, Minnesota hip hop, Minnesota punk. You name it, all coming up. Right now, this is Tsunami on After Dark.

still hoping to see that band. One of my favorite punk groups right now. It's the trio Mary Jam here on KAXC in our After Dark show. They just dropped a new EP, and we heard that one off of it. It is called Piggies. Before that, we heard Wolfblood, a lengthy track, Tsunami. We've got, looking ahead, a couple more epic tunes for you throughout the rest of After Dark. Of course, we are here with you until midnight tonight. It is our all things punk, hip-hop, metal, electronic music, just a little bit different, the outside of what you normally hear here on KAXC. I'm Malachi Coons. Usually we got our volunteers hosting this one. I am filling in today. I'm our Minnesota mixtape host at KAXC and wanted to do a full show of Minnesota artists that fit into those categories. So not a theme show per se, in that we're going to be sticking to punk or metal or house music, whatever it might be, just all Minnesota artists coming up today. So again, if you don't like what you're hearing, stay tuned. We'll have a different style coming up very shortly. Thank you for tuning in this Saturday evening. Looking ahead to tomorrow, our Sunday lineup. American Roots is tomorrow at 11 a.m. and Dave Peterson is going to be your On the River host from 1 to 3. And lots of great stuff after that, like Shiro's, All Things Considered, and the History of Jazz with Paul Kivi. We are also looking for music fans to become on-air volunteer DJs. There we go. You can do what I'm doing right now. 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Just a couple of days, but still time to get signed up. 6 to 7:30. A Grand Rapids date will be scheduled this summer. 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Up next on After Dark MN is Anita Velveeta, who has kind of a hard-to-describe style. You will get that when we play this next song. Velveeta was the leader of the very strange jazz funk video game music crew Alien Book Club, which kind of fizzled out, I believe, late in COVID. But Anita Velveeta, she was the kind of songwriter and leader of that group, now doing solo music. And Anita's latest album is called Liquid Gold. I'm going to put a picture into your mind, whether you want it or not. The album cover is amazing. It is like whipped cream and other delights, if you know, you know, but with peanut butter. Here's Stealing from Target is a Twin Cities Pastime.

0: for that wild stuff. We really try to talk about this beat, man. Talk about this beat like we ain't been in the game for 50 years. You know what I'm saying? We ain't been doing it like we got the performing the secret recipe. You know what I'm saying? Hold on, I can't even begin to understand. When's that gonna be done, man? Hold up.
1: I've been in the

Wrapping up our first hour of After Dark with a very chaotic set. Nice melodic and easygoing to finish it up there. But some wildness before that. Electric Witch is the name of that project of Zach Bentz. He is an electronic ambient soundscape artist, has a very extensive and pretty cool catalog online under the Zero Music name, has released lots of different under lots of different names in different styles. And that one you might have picked up was a Haley remix of Bad Reputation under his Electric Witch name. We also heard from Bobby Raps and Hamburger Helper. If you don't know about that, a viral campaign where the Hamburger Helper commissioned some Minnesota artists to make a viral EP. Rules where it had to have no swear words, kid-friendly, and hip-hop beats about making Hamburger Helper. That's the opening track and the all-time classic, Feed the Streets, here on KAXE. The EP is called Watch the Stove. Doesn't get much better than that. And Anita Velveeta, speaking of foods, kicking off that set with the wildness of stealing from Target is a Twin Cities pastime. This is After Dark MN. Lots of different styles, but all Minnesota music here on After Dark tonight. 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A little bit different styles of Minnesota music, so I've been building up a catalog of some of my favorites, a little more louder, a little more edgy, a little more hip-hop forward, a little more dance music forward, Minnesota artists, and

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1: 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We got some more house music from Polisa with a remix of one of their tunes and a popular DJ from the Twin Cities, TML, plus the visual and alt R&B electronica China coming up. And then we'll close out our hour later on with another epic punk rock tune. But it's Husker Du from Zen Arcade, so you might know. Pretty much like prog rock if it was punk rock. Stay tuned for all of that here on After Dark. Right now, it is Marijuana Death Squads and the Last Sunny.

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1: 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Aesthetic rules, so we walking through some fake trees. We keep under off the scene, and so it's take three. Some treat a movement like a marketing tool, and so they got no teeth to show it's fake sharks in a pool. And we always self-destruct when we start to improve. They were saying save the kids, putting cops into schools. Bodies up for grabs, but they guns, don't you touch them. Pro-life if rich and white, otherwise they say off them. I don't understand it, and it ain't cause it's in Russian. The calls from inside the house better start running.

It is Darren Sippity here on After Dark on KAXE from the Fond du Lac Rappers, Probably Your Cousin EP. Ain't Even Fair is the name of that one. That beat caught my ear as soon as that EP dropped. That one features Manifesto and OK Nice with the additional verses. And Darren Sippity rocks the mic if you ever get a chance to see him live. We heard from the group Marijuana Death Squads before that and the Tough Guy Electronics EP. If you're testing out your subwoofers, not many better ways to do it than The Last Sunny Day. That group, kind of an improvisational, experimental electronic group. Ryan Olson of Polisa Gangs and much, much more. Sort of the leader behind that one. Lots of different Minnesota folks have performed with them over the years. This is an all Minnesota music edition of After Dark, Saturday nights from 9 to midnight here on People Powered KAXE, where you get to hear punk, electronic music, rap, R&B, metal, you name it. Also some themed shows, had some wonderful power pop, southern rock, all different types of stuff. This is the place to be for something a little outside of the normal KAXE mix. Thank you for tuning in tonight, bringing some Minnesota music to you this Saturday evening. I'm Malachi Coons. Donating stocks and mutual funds is a quick, easy way to support our future, and you may receive tax benefits as well. Call Sarah for details at 218-326-1234. Tune in this Monday morning at 7:40 for What We're Reading, produced by staff librarian Tammy Bobrowski. This week, Tammy is joined by KAXE News Director Chelsea Perkins to talk with independent journalist and former Bemidji pioneer Justin Glaw. Justin's new book is called If I Am Coming to Your Town, Something Terrible Has Happened. It chronicles his time as a domestic war correspondent and his battles with alcohol addiction. Again, you can hear that at 7:40 Monday morning, and if you miss it, keep your eyes out next week for What We're Reading, as they will show up at KAXE.org as well. Now for some more straightforward, traditional punk music, it's the Keepaways on KAXE.

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That is Police's vocals with help from their close collaborator, Boys Noize, and a Kind remix coming in on an EP Police have put out of new tunes of that one. They've often worked closely with that German DJ. He's produced some of their stuff. They've sang on a few of his other tracks, and always nice. Boys Noize is one of the biggest DJs in the world, and a pretty cool collaboration with Minnesota's own Police throughout the years. We heard Residuals before that. That one coming out on the Always Human Tapes label. And that's some Minnesota techno for you. China starting things off. Pure Potentiality, her latest EP, Iron X. You are tuned into a Minnesota music edition of After Dark, a.k.a. After Dark MN. I'm your host, Malachi Coons. Thanks for joining me this evening, taking you all the way until midnight. Your Saturday evening, you know where to be on KAXZ. You get green cheese from 7 to 9, and then whatever theme it is on After Dark that week, always a trip. Looking ahead to next Saturday, hard to believe already into June, you will have Diane Ott doing an After Dark next week. And stay tuned to hear more about her selections for what the theme might be or what music she will be playing as we talk that throughout the week. Another reminder that coming up tomorrow morning and every Sunday morning here on KAXE, we've got some talk radio like Weekend Edition from 7 to 9, On the Media from 9 to 10, and then Native Lights and Season Watch Pod from 10 to 11. And the music kicks off tomorrow around 11 o'clock with American Roots. This is People Powered KAXE. Got a lengthy song that is Husker Du at their finest, in my opinion, from the groundbreaking Zen Arcade album. This will take us all the way to the top of the hour. It's Reoccurring Dreams on KAXE.

Husker Du. Reoccurring Dreams, the final track from the Zen Arcade album, Absolute Madness. Hard to believe that was on SST Records. Obviously, nothing like it at the time. And making space for punk to get a little weird. Thank you to the trio Husker Du. Again, that is Reoccurring Dreams. You are listening to a Minnesota After Dark here on People Powered KAXE. I'm Malachi Coons. You might be asking yourself, where could we go from here? Still to come in our final hour of the show, got music from Greg. We'll hear a MF Doom collaboration with a Minnesota rapper. I got some more hardcore punk from Padlock and Big Kiss, some Joe Rainey for some powwow electronic experiments. Had to get some Andrew Broderwerk as well here into this After Dark Minnesota, as he is behind a lot of that stuff. And if we've got time, might hear from Ely, black metal band Panopticon, to close out our show today, plus some mellower moments as well. 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We're going to mellow it out, get some nice R&B going here. Yana the Moon Cricket and A Real One.

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1: It is another collaboration with Andrew Broder, and that one arrived in between the last two big projects of Joe Rainey, his groundbreaking debut album, Nineta, and then the follow-up album he put out was recorded with the Bijaki group. Again, that one, a couple of tunes that came out in between those. Just an incredible fusion. If you've never seen Joe Rainey, I've got to see Bijaki once and Joe Rainey once, both awesome shows. And his solo stuff, he has this really cool cassette manipulation style that he does while he sings, and some samples as well. And he will load through tapes while he's performing and then just warp the heck out of these different field recordings he's done. He's also an incredible archivist of powwow singing around the Midwest. Highly recommend. Greg, before that, current rapper in the Twin Cities, his last EP was called Children of the Hood, and we heard it in a poem, not a song. It's an all-Minnesota music edition of After Dark this evening. Thank you for joining me. Rhymesayers, classic from the early 2000s, Musab and his Respect the Life album. That tune we heard is Midwest Biz. I'm Malachi Coons. Thank you for joining me this evening. Still to come, music from Panopticon to close out our show later this hour. We've also got Papa and Bay, some semi-official, a cool collaboration from their Anti album. A little more house music, a little more electro, and right now, a pair of hardcore tunes kicked off by Padlock, who are a really cool band right now. I haven't seen them live yet, but I've heard really good things, and they dropped their demo 25 late last year. Here is the opening track, Never Not Seek, KAXC Minnesota After Dark.
2: Your government lies to you every day, poor soldier. You have lost this war, D.I.

This is After Dark here on People Powered KAXE. You just heard the electro pop of Devata Dawn. She's a record label owner and makes a lot of electro pop, does some DJing as well. We heard something from her Look EP here on KAXE. That was called We Were Carried. Agnes Uncaged, newer group again. Cyanotype is their latest album, formerly going by Creeping Charlie. They dropped that album late last year. And we heard the opening track, Paper Doll. Pair of hardcore tracks to kick off the set. It was Big Kiss, Do You Trust the Cops, and Padlock with Never Not Seek. It's an all Minnesota edition. That is our theme tonight on After Dark. I hope you're enjoying the Minnesota music bopping around. This is one for people who like their music varied as far as maybe hearing some metal or some punk. Some experimental music or some hip-hop or some R&B, all pretty close together. That is part of the regular KAXE sound, but with different, using different genres here on After Dark. Been having a lot of fun putting together this set. I want to let you know that there is a lot of Minnesota artists coming to Grand Rapids on Saturday, June 13th for Festival Rialto. Wild Horses, Good Morning Bedlam, the Mike Munson Trio, Thomas Stika, Kelly Smith, and more on the main stage. And KAXE is sponsoring the side stage with acts like Tattletale, Forge North, Laura Hugo, Sugar on the Roof, and the Penny Peaches. In total, 12 Minnesota bands on the patio of Rapids Brewing in Grand Rapids. Tickets are at festivalrialto.com. Check out the Season Watch Pod with hosts Charlie Mitchell, Heidi Holton, John Latimer, and a rotating cast of characters. Season Watch is for the curious, filled with the delights of nature. We're going to go again to the early 2000s and the Rhymesayers label for something from hip-hop duo Semi-Official. This is I Self Divine and DJ Abilities. You might know him best for working with Idea. I think that was probably his most well-known stuff. But the pair collaborated for only one studio album in 2003 on Rhymesayers. We're going to hear a track from it that also features the late hip-hop legend MF Doom. This is After Dark Minnesota and Songs in the Key of Trife.

0: I don't. Nor do I assume, speculate, or hypothesize. I merely observe.
1: I know what I'm gonna tell God when I see him. I'm gonna tell him I was framed.

Buckshot.

We are listening to DVS1, DJ from the Twin Cities. This is his track Evolve on his Hush imprint. One of the better known techno producers from Minnesota. He's played with the big dogs like Jeff Mills, Robert Hood over the years, and done a lot of cool stuff. Again, this is on his imprint Hush. I believe it's the very first release from that label. Before this, we heard Papa and Bay here on KAXC in our After Dark show, heading towards midnight tonight. In the end, got another set of music coming up with some metal, but we had Papa and Bay's tune. He released a single, Doctor, and that song, which is R10 plus IME. I don't know how it is supposed to be pronounced, but features Haroon. Semi-official before that. You are listening to People Powered KAXE. I'm Malachi Coons, been your host this evening. All Minnesota music here on our After Dark show. Thank you for tuning in. Tune in every Saturday night and all the time at KAXE. All day long, you're going to find new music that's not played anywhere else, just like on this program right here, After Dark. Again, Diane Ott is going to be your host next weekend, so stay tuned for that. And thank you for everyone who has been tuning in this evening. Also want to let you know that we've got lots of great programs throughout the weekend, like the History of Jazz. You can catch it tomorrow at 5 o'clock with host Paul Kivi, exploring the distinctly American art form. Also tune in Sundays at 6 p.m. for Jazz on America Avenue. David John is going to be hosting. We're going to kick off our final set of After Dark MN tonight with the latest from Panopticon. The black metal band started in Kentucky, but now based Austin Lund in Ely, Minnesota. The new album, Det Hemskati Hirtit, my Norwegian, which I'm assuming that is obviously terrible. But we're going to hear a tune that actually features a former After Dark host who you might still catch from time to time. Andy Klockow, the bassist for Panopticon's touring band. He does some singing on this one from the new record. Check it out. This is Blood and Fur Upon the Melting Snow.

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This has been After Dark, and it's getting late, as you can tell. I'm Malachi Coons. Thanks for tuning in. Had a full 3 hours of Minnesota After Dark style music, and we are wrapping things up with this new Sun Pearl jazz vocal album. Before that, Panopticon with a tune called Blood and Fur Upon the Melting Snow. 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
2: 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He loved the game. And you'd go over to Marble, and there was that league that Marble was in was just a tough league.
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5: Oh, yes.
6: Okay, because we heard from an anonymous confidential listener who says, might be my favorite show yet on KXE. I love the mix of Dan's passion, Malachi's knowledge, and Megan's curiosity. Aww. So good.
5: Wow.
7: I love Thank asking you. Annoying questions.
5: Thank you.
8: No, it's good, you know. Yeah. They're not annoying.
5: Thanks.
8: It's good
5: thanks
8: to
5: for
8: have,
5: being here, Megan. We need it. We need that foil. We need just a
7: happy to be
5: someone
7: here.
5: Who's
7: happy
5: not,
7: to play the fool.
8: Yeah, if people are new to new to the world, 218-326-1234. Yeah. We can also share as much as we can about information.
7: Malachi's going to be answering like personal texts about how to get into soccer now.
8: Well, I told Heidi earlier this morning that I was recovering from a surgery and I was awake early morning one year. This happened right at the World Cup that you were at. Wait. And so I was not really into soccer before that. And I watched every match of the South African World Cup. And like just since then, lifelong fan of
5: it's gripping
8: watching that. It really
5: such great drama.
8: Me,
5: so. It's theater, drama,
8: and
5: gripping.
8: Dan was in the crowd.
6: Goosebumps again, Dan.
8: He was blowing
6: Dan?
8: A vuvuzela in the crowd.
5: It's my one regret. I didn't bring a vuvuzela back. I wish I had.
8: Well, that's the football fan page.
6: Yes.
8: For now.
7: I like it. I'm locking it in.
8: Lock right. it in on KEXE, our new segment.
6: That's right. Thanks, Dan. Cool.
5: Thank you, guys.
6: Coming up, we've got Headwaters with Malachi Coons, followed by Minnesota Mixtape today at 1 o'clock. It is Jim Gallagher, our volunteer host for On the River tonight at 7, Alyssa Ellen.
8: Yes, got a great lineup of music coming up. Mostly cloudy this morning, gradually becoming sunny and hot. We are definitely headed in that direction. We've got highs around 90 today and a chance of sprinkles in the afternoon. Possible thunderstorms. Thunderstorms, there we go, towards northwest Minnesota. Mostly cloudy tonight. Temperatures in the mid-50s and low 60s. 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

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Another Riverfest performer, or I guess our first of the day in the past, Shaky Graves has a new album out. Very stripped down, very sparse. It's one of my favorite tunes from it, called Time Flies. And the new album is Fondness, Etc. This is Headwaters here on KAXE. I'm Malachi Coons, your host this morning, playing a wide variety of tunes up until 10 o'clock today, then all Minnesota with Minnesota Mixtape from 10 to 11. 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Let us help you see clearly. Coming up on the show today, let me know what you are looking for, what you have been listening to 218-326-1234. Been a nice morning getting back after it. A little bit of a late night with our party last night. Were you there? Let us know what your thoughts were. Going to be going back actually to something that we played to intro the sports page just a little bit ago, because it really made me think of this tune. And as we've been prepping all year long for our 1976 albums, celebrating our 50th birthday this year, looking back at albums from 1976. And one of the releases that I will be digging into more fully later on this year is from George Benjor and his Africa Brazil album. We heard the opening track from that album before, a song about the beautiful game, to kick off our new segment, the Football Fan Page, every Friday around 8:40 throughout the World Cup. But George Ben has another tune on that album that was taken by a certain British rock and roller. Let me know when you recognize what original song this one is from 1976 here on KAXE. We'll have our fresh picks and our picks of 76 this week's edition later on in the show.

Some Tedeschi Trucks Band here on People Powered KAXE. It's the opener from Future Soul, their latest release and a former album of the week here on KAXE. Coming up, just a couple moments on Headwaters, doing some Sweet Meg, the massive Negroni jazz album, is this week's album of the week. King Tuff taking the back roads before that, and Irreversible Entanglements, Don't Lose Your Head, with Motherboard on that one. But that'd be a nice fit for the George Benjor Taj Mahal song. Of course, that do-do-do-do-do riff taken by Rod Stewart. And was inspired to play that one as we are unofficial, maybe official so far, theme song for our new edition on Friday morning. A different song DJ Dang picked out from that album, and it was a 50-year-old album. It'll be coming up later on this year on Picks of 76. This week's is from the funk legend George Clinton and Parliament. We'll be hearing from that on the way. Also, our slice of green cheese is coming up at 9:45. Have the phones ready to answer a trivia question and might be able to win a coupon to an area business. Continuing our football conversations, heard from Bianca again, responding to the Argentina prodding from DJ Dang, which he is wont to do. My heart and loyalty is with Argentina, but low-key, I'll also be rooting for Egypt. They have a very promising team. I agree, Bianca. Looking forward to seeing them play. And had someone also looking to learn more about DJ Dang with his passion for the beautiful game. It's 30 minutes after 9 o'clock. Looking ahead to the rest of our day, your host on the river. First up from 1 to 4, Jim Gallagher playing some great early afternoon music today out of Bemidji. And then at 7 o'clock, Alyssa Ellen will be in for another three-hour set, bringing you the evening edition of our volunteer-hosted mix of folk rock, jazz, blues, and world music, old and new. On the River is every single day of the week here on KAXE. 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This crisis intervention service is a program of first call for help 211 and provides free crisis assessments, stabilization services, referrals, and resourcing to residents of any age who are in crisis. Available 24 hours a day, 7 days a week by dialing 211. It is time for our album of the week, Sweet Meg and her seventh album, Massive Negroni. She is a jazz, blues, and swing singer, I believe now based in Nashville, but a longtime Brooklyn, New York resident, where she would perform Sunday brunch at a popular jazz club every single week. And this album is kind of formed from the laid-back vintage jazz tunes that made up their repertoire there. You're going to hear stuff throughout the album drawn from songs from artists like Harlem Hamfats, Duke Ellington, The Ink Spots, Fats Waller, many more. There's a Tom Waits song on there. And if you're familiar with Postmodern Jukebox on YouTube, they have some pretty awesome videos of groups usually dressed up like a little bit of flapper girl style, very vintage look. And they'll do these swinging jazz takes on like Thriller by Michael Jackson or something like that, modern pop classics. And she is kind of their chosen vocalist for that project, which shows you the talents that Sweet Meg has. Let us know what you think of our album of the week. Text 218-326-1234. We are going to take it easy here after that last set. Really get a little laid back. This is Sweet Meg doing a Duke Ellington tune on KAXE.

It is Seattle, Washington band Telehealth on KAXE. That one's called Silver Spoon. And the whole album, they switch up a lot of different pace, length, instrumentals, but often similarly kind of shouted lyrics railing against the state of the world in a way that really resonates with me. Green World Image is their new release. It's their first on Sub Pop Records. And their second overall. Jen Grant before that, Canadian singing about the Jim Cuddy dress. Jim Cuddy, Canadian musician. Took me a little while to figure out what that song was about. Joey Quinones, In a Soul Steady Situation. We've been loving all the singles from that one. Mixing soul and rock steady. Getting kind of jazzy on that one. Long-awaited album. It is out today on Coal Mine Records. Guess that's Just Loving You. Jazzy tune went well with our album of the week from Sweet Meg. You are listening to Headwaters every weekday at 9 a.m. here on KAXE. Just an hour long on Fridays as we pair it with our Minnesota Deep Dive Minnesota Mixtape. You'll hear that show that I produce coming up at 10, running till 11. Then the World Cafe comes your way and Jim Gallagher with On the River is after that at 1. 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Checking in on our weather and our current temperatures around the area. Hot one expected today, cloudy in the morning, becoming sunny and hot throughout the day. Highs up near 90 degrees. Chance of sprinkles this afternoon. Possible thunderstorms in northwest Minnesota. Overnight, if you are using the evenings to cool your house back down, getting into the mid-50s this evening. Tomorrow, partly sunny. Highs in the mid-80s. Sunday, mostly sunny. Highs in the low 80s. We are already headed upwards towards a hot day. 73 here in Grand Rapids. It is 74 as well in Bemidji. 71 on the Iron Range up in Hibbing. Bagley already hitting 80. Brainerd already hitting 76. So definitely. And it's Friday too. So get outside, put the sunscreen on, and enjoy this warm weather we are having. It is time for a slice of green cheese. Our daily trivia question. Be the first to call in with the correct answer, and we will send you a coupon for a treat at an area business. Our thanks goes out to today's sponsors, Harmony Food Co-op in Bemidji and the Good Life Cafe in Park Rapids for making the daily slice of green cheese possible. If you have won sometime in the last 30 days, please hold your calls and give someone else a chance. Here is today's question. On this day in 1962, Ray Charles won a Grammy Award for Best Rhythm and Blues Recording for a song originally written by Percy Mayfield. What is the name of that single? And I'll tell you that the B-side was The Danger Zone. That'll help you if you had the 45. Call 218-326-1234 with your guess. Question again is, on this day in 1962, Ray Charles won a Grammy Award for Best R&B Rhythm and Blues Recording for what song written by Percy Mayfield? Call 218-326-1234 with your guess.

0: We are still looking for a winner for today's slice of green cheese. On this day in 1962, Ray Charles won a Grammy for Best Rhythm and Blues Recording for what send-off single originally written by Percy Mayfield? Call 218-326-1234 with your guess.
1: As we continue to celebrate our 50th birthday, KAXE-KBXE looks back to influential albums from 1976. This week's album is The Clones of Dr. Funkenstein by Parliament. The decades-old collective started out in the late 50s as a doo-wop group called The Parliaments, then morphed into the acid rock crew Funkadelic before becoming the intergalactic Afro-futuristic funk collective known as Parliament. With mastermind George Clinton at the helm, this record is their first to feature James Brown's horn section of Maceo Parker and Fred Wesley, and with bass player extraordinaire Bootsy Collins, also formerly of James Brown's band, holding down the funky rhythms while Clinton sang about clones, motherships, and humans as robots. Parliament was heavily influential in connecting the worlds of R&B, rock and roll, soul, funk, and hip-hop. We want the funk.

a Grammy Award winning rhythm and blues tune from Ray Charles. And you also hear lots of vocals on that one from Margie Hendrix of the Raylettes. The correct answer to our slice of green cheese today was Hit the Road, Jack. Congratulations to Kristen from St. Paul. Correctly answered it, and we'll be going to the Keg and Cork. 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

Welcome to Minnesota Mixtape. I'm Malachi Coons. Every week I spotlight the Minnesota music scene. Here's what's coming up today. I've got new singles from soul singer Mina Moore and from Mason Jennings with the first taste of his upcoming 18th album. We'll pair Davina and the Vagabonds' vintage sound with the 70s jazz of Sadiq Hakim, and we'll head all the way to the 40s for the Andrews Sisters, the 50s for Lazy Bill Lucas and Ellen Stecker, and we'll even hear some Muddy Waters, The Connection, a Minnesota harmonica player you'll hear alongside the blues legend. It's Minnesota Mixtape, made possible by the Arts and Cultural Heritage Fund and produced at KAXE, an independent and people-powered community radio station broadcasting from the North Bank of the Mississippi River. Kicking things off in 2009, here's Lookbook with Wild at Heart.

0: KAXE receives support from the Kix Band of Fargo-Moorhead, hosting a summer jazz camp at Moorhead State University, June 8th through the 11th, July 6th through the 9th, and July 27th through the 30th. 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
1: Maybe

0: from 1953 and the Chance Blues label. That is Lazy Bill and his Blue Rhythms, I Had a Dream, here on Minnesota Mixtape. He's better known as Lazy Bill Lucas, the name he would go by for most of his later career. We are heading to Muddy Waters when we return, and I'll explain how it fits into this Minnesota music show after the break.
1: 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I'm Kari Hedlund. 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Here's more from Minnesota Mixtape.

Welcome back. I'm Malachi Coons, host of Minnesota Mixtape. George Mojo Buford was a Minnesota blues singer and harmonica player who got his start filling in for Muddy Waters in Chicago when the singer was on tour. Eventually, he would join the Blues Legends band, where he had a few stints over the years between time living and playing in the Twin Cities. Here's something from his 70s time with Waters. You'll hear Buford bringing the perfect blues harmonica trills to Everything's Gonna Be All Right.

sound like. And when we get together, we can make love, can't we? Here I am, I'm all locked up in love again.

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Ah, won't you let me hold your hand? I just wanna show you just how to treat your man.

rockabilly music from the Vibro Champs. It's Stock Car Name Desire from their Mr. International album, and you heard it on Minnesota Mixtape. We're going to slow things down with a song that references Scottish history and the Jacobite Revolt of 1745, recorded in 1956 by Minnesota's first state folklorist. It's Ellen Steckert, and Charlie Is My Darling.

0: bring us to another Minnesota mixtape break is the rising indie folk singer Anna Devine. That was Release from her new second EP, Paint Me in a Different Light. She is also the driving force behind the recent Melt Ice mega compilation, bringing together 110 current Minnesota artists onto one album. On the way, we'll hear Obi Original's contribution to that project, plus Davina and the Vagabonds, Sadiq Hakim, Soulflower, and Luke Callen.
1: You've got more Minnesota mixtape coming up this morning. And then at 11, we've got the World Cafe. At 1 o'clock, Jim Gallagher is your host for On the River. And tonight at 7, it is Alyssa Ellen, who just won our KAXE Volunteer of the Year Award last night. Congratulations to Alyssa. 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

This is Minnesota Mixtape. Thanks for hanging around for more local music. I'm your host, Malachi Coons. Here are some Birds, then singer Luke Callen, and later on, Humbird, all in one song.

Obie Original and the Black Atlantics. It is nearly impossible to stay on top of everything that vocalist has going on, both with his recorded music and his dedication to bringing live Afrocentric music to Minnesota. He explores traditional Afrobeat and highlife music of the 60s and 70s with that group, the Black Atlantics, as you just heard on their latest release, Zuma Rock. I'm Malachi Coons, and I've got one more set of music for you here on Minnesota Mixtape. Before some moments of Zen from Davina and the Vagabonds and Sadiq Hakim, here is Soulflower.

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2: Hello from Mr. Masakovic's class at Baxter Elementary School. 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
4: Greetings from the fourth grade phenology team in the Linwood School Forest. 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
5: Charlie, and Mary
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8: and Reese from Crooked Lake Elementary School in Andover, reporting from Long Lake Conservation Center for April 29th through May 1st. The weather was sunny but cool with a high temperature of 48 degrees Fahrenheit.
2: 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Have a great week and be observant.
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11: 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I'll be your host this afternoon from 4 to 7. My name is Greg Tix, and you're listening to On the River. Well, it's just a gorgeous day outside today, and it's been a beautiful spring, too. I've had an opportunity to do a lot of bird watching and stuff, try to identify some of those wrens out there, and, of course, orioles. A lot of color out there. I saw a fawn the other day, too. It was pretty neat. The smallest one I think that I've ever seen. His mother had left it behind, but she caught up with him later at night, too. It was really cute. Also, the flowers are in bloom, and certain places it's just beautiful. The apple trees are... The blooms have fallen on the streets and just kind of lined the streets. Students are graduating and staking their claims to the future. I'm on the radio. Seems it. Everything is right with the world. I'd like to get us started out today with one from the Joubert Singers. Stand on the Word. That's not quite it. Let me try that again.

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1: Yeah, bro.
0: Let's go to Cap and Cork. They have the new Yanni cassette.
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check the weather quick. It's 79 and it's already cooling off out there. Should get down to about 56 degrees tonight with winds southeast at 10 to 20 miles an hour. Tomorrow looks like another nice day. Partly cloudy skies in the morning, becoming overcast later in the afternoon with highs 78, winds 10 to 15 miles per hour, lows 58 degrees tomorrow night. 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A Grand Rapids date will be scheduled this summer. 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And if you're looking for something to do this evening for live music, we've got and Coleraine Northeast Timberland Band at Smoke on the Water. That starts at 5. Here in Bemidji, it's Brothers Burn Mountain at Bemidji Brewing, 6 p.m. PK Mayo at the Armory Arts Park in Park Rapids at 7 p.m. And I think I'm going to play a new one from Scorts for you next.

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After Dark is our late night Saturday show outside the normal KAXE mix. Tune in after Green Cheese at 9 p.m. to hear punk, hip-hop, electronic, metal-themed shows, and more. Tune in this week for an all-Minnesota edition with Minnesota mixtape host Malachi Coons. From Rhymesayers' deep cuts and early 2000s punk to the experimental sounds of Marijuana Death Squads and Dua Salel, it's all local on After Dark this week. What I would like to play for you now is something from Lord Huron.

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Tune in this Monday, June 1st at 7:40 for What We're Reading, produced by staff librarian Tammy Brabowski. This week, Tammy is joined by KEXC News Director Chelsea Perkins to talk with independent journalist and former Bemidji Pioneer reporter Justin Glaw. Justin's new book is called If I'm Coming to Your Town, Something Terrible Has Happened. It chronicles his time as a domestic war correspondent and his battle with alcohol addiction. Quick check of the weather. Looks like it's still 79 degrees in Bemidji with partly cloudy skies. Winds 10 to 20 miles an hour. Here's Bjork with Violently Happy.

That is probably one of my favorite Blondie songs, Dreaming. Before that, we had Black Keys in there. If you missed our Hot Dish Time Machine programming during the spring membership drive, tune in 9 a.m. on Saturdays to hear rebroadcasts with hosts like Dennis Elge, Janet Florin, Rainbow Trout, Denny Major, and more. This week, Maggie Montgomery and Karen Ryan. Well, it's just about 5 o'clock, and you're listening to 91.7 KAXE Grand Rapids, 90.5 KBXE Bagley Bemidji, 89.9 Brainerd, and on your smart speaker, celebrating 50 years of people-powered radio in northern Minnesota. 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That reminds me, too, I guess Brainerd is off the air at the moment. They are working on that. I guess they've ordered a part. Just wanted to make you aware of that. And what is coming up? I guess after my show, it's Green Cheese with Janet Bredeman and Christy Norland here in Bemidji. Northern Community Radio's Board of Directors election is coming up in early June. The vote is by email, so make sure we have your current email address. 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Just trying to think of all the things that I've got in my brain going on here. The music I want to play for you. I think I'm going to do the album of the week. It's Sweet Meg. The name of the album is Massive Negroni. She is a jazz, blues, and swing singer, releasing her 7th studio album. And for years, she and her band performed every Sunday brunch at a Brooklyn jazz club. And this album is formed from the laid-back, jazzy tunes that they would perform. All right, here we go.

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That was Matt Hansen with Vision. I asked my daughter Ariel what some of her favorite music was, and she recommended that one. I wanted to dedicate that one to her. She's a recent graduate of the University of North Dakota Grand Forks doctoral program for occupational therapy. And I just feel like that song kind of sums up a lot of things about being a student and life in general. And I know she said, what if that song doesn't really match what you're playing, Dad? And well, that's just fine with me, Ariel. I think that's a perfect song for today and life experiences in general. So thank you. Super proud of you. Oh, boy. 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Oh, what did we hear before all that? Alton Goon, Nadarison Sen, and The Beatles with Dear Prudence. I threw that one in there. I guess they started back in 1968 on this day recording that album. So thought it was kind of prudent. You can listen to the Season Watch pod with hosts Charlie Mitchell, Heidi Holton, John Latimer, and a rotating cast of characters. Season Watch is for the curious, filled with the delights of nature.

culture. And I gotta say, I did catch a show recently where they talked about the Scarlet Tanager, and it was pretty neat because my brother down in the St. Cloud area had just spotted one of those, and I guess later in the season they're very hard to see, so I guess he was lucky to have seen one. All right, I'm going to play one now from the Funkees. It is Abraka.

That was a Diana Ross remix of Love Hangover by British DJ that goes by the name of 12 Tree. Just wanted to let my listeners in the Elida Triangle know that I have been making good use of your disco light. So it's been a good day for that. 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A lot has changed in the past year. The speed limit has not. Speeders can expect to be stopped. Please slow down. Extra speed patrols now on Minnesota roads. What else is going on that I would like to tell you about? Many area farmers markets are now open. You can go to kaxe.org and look for local events to find a map of area markets. And coming up this evening at 7, it's Green Cheese. And at 9 p.m., it's After Dark. Right about now, I think I would like to play the Fattening Frogs for you.

That was my pick for albums that came out in 1976 or songs. One of my favorite bands, Aerosmith, with a combination off the Rocks album. Definitely setting the standard there. Before that, CC Dust with Never Gonna Die. And also in that set, we heard from Flock of Seagulls' Space Age Love Song. 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Also on Facebook. Take a brief look at the weather here. And looks like it's up to 81 again here in Bemidji. This evening, some clouds with a low near 55. Southeast winds from 10 to 20 miles an hour. Tomorrow, partly cloudy skies in the morning, becoming overcast in the afternoon with a high near 78 and winds from the southeast 10 to 15 miles per hour with lows near 57 degrees. Speaking of the weather, the College of St. Scholastica, Bemidji State University, and the Bemidji Long-Term Storm Recovery Group are launching a community-based research study to learn how the June 2025 derecho affected people. And you can find more on a link and more information at kaxe.org. Also, the Forest History Center in Grand Rapids is offering a warbler walk Saturday. Well, I guess that already happened. That was today. It's a good, probably a good day to do it, too. Lots of warblers out there. I think my favorite is probably the red-rumped warbler. A really, really interesting bird to watch. It was hard for me to identify at first, but I think I got it nailed. What else is going on that you can catch? Iron Range Radiance, Bakanga Social Club, and Fire in the Village present a mashup of fashion and performances, including drag, a printmaking station, and an open runway, including public participation. The runway fashion show and drag performance extravaganza is today, Saturday, May 30th, from 7 to 10 p.m. at Clackow Brewing in Grand Rapids. All right, I'm going to play a new release now from Reckless Strangers, Dirty Souls. I have no idea what this sounds like, so let's give it a listen.

That was the Black Angels' Currency. 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We operate translator K210DR in Brainerd at 89.9. I guess that's down for the time being. 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How's about 50 more years? And we thank you for your support. And wanted to let you know that we received support from the Winnipeg Folk Festival. It's going to be held this year, July 9th through July 12th. The festival presents music from around the world featuring Kathleen Edwards, Billy Bragg, Lucy Dacus, and over 60 more. And I'm going to play one of those artists here after a while. There is a grand opening for the new Deer River Dog Park Sunday, May 31st. That's tomorrow from 11 to 1. The park is in the Robert Lundeen Community Recreation Area, north of the Deer River off Highway 6. Official leash cutting at 11:30 with time for dogs and families to explore and play together. 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Well, that's got me thinking of that Progressive commercial where they're at the dog park. It's a good commercial, in my opinion. I'd like to play one for you now from Rodriguez. I'll Slip Away.

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That was a really nice song from Owelu Dreamhouse, Niger River. That's from Hope Street Recordings in Australia. Before that, we heard from Garland Jeffries, Wild in the Streets. Hopefully not too wild. I did hear some sirens outside the studio here in Bemidji, so hopefully nothing too crazy is going on this evening. We received support from the Minnesota Deer Hunters Association, dedicated to conserving the rich ecological landscape of Minnesota, offering memberships, educational camps, and habitat projects. 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The Once in a Blue Moon Market is Sunday, May 31st from 4 to 7 at Old Central School in Grand Rapids with local small businesses and vendors. And you'll

listening to On the River. I'm your volunteer host, Greg Tix, with over 70 hours of programming per week and hosted by volunteers like me. 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Stay tuned. Coming up at 7, it's Green Cheese. And at 9 p.m., it's After Dark. And right now, here's one from Toro y Moi, The Medium.

That was Madan by Martin Solveig and Salif Keita. Before that, it was L'Amour à la Folie, which, I don't know. My French is not great. I think that either means the folly of love or the love of folly. I don't know. Mrs. Banward's eighth grade intro to French class, I didn't learn about any of those things, which, you know, would have been super helpful later on in life. But I digress. 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If you have questions, please call Sarah at 218-326-1234. Hang on just a moment. I'm going to see what special PSAs you might be interested in. Okay, registration is now open for the annual Walk to Defeat Hearing Loss on June 6th, hosted at the Lions Club of Bemidji and the Minnesota Lions Hearing Foundation. It's a 2-mile walk from Diamond Point Park to the Paul and Babe statues and back. Find more info at 5mhf.org. Let's take a brief look at the weather. It is 81 degrees with, it is cloudy outside, I did check. Winds at, it is still breezy too. Winds southeast 10 to 20 miles an hour. Tomorrow looks to be another great day. Partly cloudy skies, becoming overcast later in the afternoon. Highs near 78, winds southeast 10 to 15 miles per hour, cooling off to 57 degrees. Now it's time for that band with the groovy polka dot costumes and unfamiliar time signatures and that weird French-sounding name that means chest pain, and they sound a little bit like King Gizzard and Primus had a collaboration. It's Angine du Poitrine, and I'm not sure how to pronounce the song that I'm going to play for you now, but it's pretty groovy. Give it a listen.

And that was Bad Liquor Pond with Apocalyptic Love Jam. Before that, we heard from Serotone's Don't Need It. 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Itasca Pride will host Pride Fest on Sunday, June 14th from 10 a.m. to 5 p.m. at the Old Central School in Grand Rapids. 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Let us help you see clearly. Well, I hope that you're all getting ready for some trivia this evening. The ladies are in the building, and I will be turning over the studio to them in about 10 minutes. Until then, here's some Bob Dylan. Well, that was the plan. Here we go.

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0: Well, that was Kerner Ray and Glover back in the days. They were local Minnesota. I mean, I guess you could say Minnesota musicians coming out of the cities. And that's what Val, who joined us on our first experience on air and KAXE Volunteers.
1: Yep, she played that, and she played some of Kerner Ray and Glover.
0: Yeah,
1: and
0: was that called Patchwork at the time?
1: Yep, and an hour of music out of the Minneapolis music scene. So that was pretty cool.
0: Yeah,
1: and that was our first time on the air. That's Karen Ryan, and I'm Maggie Montgomery, and we're taking the time machine back with the hot dish and all that stuff, and we're talking about old times and what. How we all got started and things we remember about the early days of KEXE to help celebrate 50 years.
0: And invite more people to keep this rolling.
1: Yeah, because the past is important, but the future is even more so. And you help that by becoming a member. You know, I was remembering too, Karen, the very first time I ever set foot in the studios of KEXE. And that was when Dennis and I, we went to Duluth for an appointment, and we were on our way back, and Green Cheese was on the air, and it was Scott Hall, and it was Bill McKeever, who we revealed was also the Road Hog. So when we stopped by the studio, Bill and Scott were on the air. We went in, we took a look around. The place was very small. It's like it was a tiny, tiny studio. But those guys, Scott and Bill, welcomed us into the air, and we were Green Cheese aficionados at the time. We'd hang out at home on a Saturday night, and we'd listen to Green Cheese. And, you know, at the time, we didn't have the internet, so Green Cheese was somewhat different than it is now, because there weren't people calling in from all over the place. It was like the limits of the signal were the limits of people who called in, because all we had was this terrestrial radio signal to draw from. And so people talked a little longer on Green Cheese, and they didn't look up answers on the internet. You had to, if you had a reference book, you could use it, or, you know, whatever was in your head. So tended to be a little slower pace and a longer talk. And I remember Marcy and Bear Elfin calling in, and we would call in from the East Nary Tubby Duffer Mosquito Hunting Lodge at the time. And
0: all so, these code names that people would take
1: yeah,
0: on.
1: We, and, I mean, yeah, we had Bill from Afton call in a pledge, and, you know, Bill's still Afton, home for wayward youth. I mean, there we go. We have names for the Green Cheese players still.
2: I had a question about that. Was that something that kind of just happened right away with Green Cheese, that people were coming with nicknames? Or
1: yeah,
2: do you know who kickstarted that idea?
1: I don't know who kickstarted it, but it was. I think it was just sort of, the listeners did it. I mean, I think the people listening identified themselves in a certain way. And we would talk about the mayor of East Nary. Mm-hmm. We would talk about different things about where we lived on Green Cheese as part of just calling in an answer. It was more of a conversation than just a question and answer show, although the questions and answers mm-hmm. were important. That's what we did. And Bill McKeever took it over mostly.
0: Yeah, he was the Road Hog too, so perhaps there was that connection of...
1: Oh, I can tell
0: if
1: you.
0: If it was him or was it the Road Hog, he was two different people on air.
1: Yeah. Well, okay, so here's an aside. I remember the first time I heard the Road Hog on the radio, and it was during a fundraiser. You know, the station was trying to make money. And this guy, the Road Hog, we didn't know it was Bill at the time, came in and chained himself to the studio. And he said, I'm going to chain myself here until we raise the money for this radio station. Mm-hmm. And so he brought in chains. And even if he wasn't there, people would rattle the chains a little bit, like he was still in the studio. And so that was the first time.
0: Was it him that played the bird? He would play the bird until someone called in?
1: No, I think
0: someone else.
1: That might have been Dick Brooks, but I'm not sure. But so that was the first time. Anyway, so from the East Nary Tubby Duffer Mosquito Hunting Lodge, we developed a program called the Mosquito Season Opener. And Dennis and I, we'd been volunteers for about, a year, maybe less. And so I wrote every year what we called a mosquito drama. And it would be like some kind of a story about mosquitoes and mosquito hunting or the vampire mosquito or something like that. And then we'd have, we'd also write reports from the DNR about the mosquito season and what was expected and you know, what the opener would be like and if you could hunt with flamethrowers or not, or, you know, different ways to
0: cook. And you would interview.
1: Cook mosquitoes, eat mosquitoes.
0: Other volunteers, though, you would pull in to help be these characters.
1: Yes.
0: And was this fundraiser material?
1: No, we never did it as a fundraiser. We just did it every spring during the, you know, at the time when the mosquitoes came out. And so for 10 years, we would invite all our friends over to our house and we'd have a big party and we would record different creative things about mosquito hunting, and we had the fabulous flapping rhythm fins and all kinds of stuff. We had all kinds of people doing all kinds of different mosquito-esque things.
0: Yeah, it gave a sense of place of what we were all experiencing, and then being on air with all these other people who were miles away from us feeling the same thing, oh, the mosquitoes are here. And you'd creatively putting humor to it all.
1: Right. We had Lobo, the killer mosquito. We'd smash mount mosquitoes on the walls of the hunting lodge, you know, things like that. But it was
0: creative theater on air.
1: And, you know, KEXE was a creative outlet for all of us. And it was a lot of fun. And it brought people together in person. And we had lots of people call in with their hunting tips for mosquitoes. And so it was one of those things that, you know, is very KEXE and very northern Minnesota.
0: Yeah.
1: And part of how we feel at home here and look at our nature and the place where we live and connect with each other. And that's what KEXE and now KBXE is really good at doing.
0: And I know there are listeners out there that can feel what or remember all these things that they knew people that did this or their parents did. And, oh, maybe I should be a member. So you can call us at 326-1234. Is that still our...
2: Yes.
0: Yeah, the 800 number.
1: Well, the best thing about KEXE, the most fun thing is being on the radio, and that's what we brought a lot of people in if we could.
0: Yeah. Get to know your neighbor.
2: So, do we want to hear
1: a little bit? Yes, now here's a piece. Goes way back from that time.
3: The Night Before Mosquito, written by Oren. Madam... Creature was stirring, not even a mosquito. The mosquitoes were all snug in their beds, danced with mosquitoes in their heads. The sloughs were all wet, full of mosquitoes humming. And Santa Mosquito came by, and he filled their stockings. They look like mosquitoes.

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1: Music or stories. So it was based on what we were doing as a whole in making community and home. Mm-hmm. And KXE was our home because it was our soundtrack in our homes. I mean, it was playing all the time, so the kids heard what was on air. And it was just in their blood. And my kids today will say, I don't know where I ever heard this music, but I know you played it at home, and I'm still playing it, you know. Or how it's evolved. Mm-hmm.
2: So, would you like to play one of those songs?
1: Oh, okay. We ready to roll here. How about, shall we just do, we'll do Guy Clark here.

0: You're listening to the Hot Dish Time Machine. I'm Andrew DeZingle, stepping in for DJ Dang, and I'm here with Maggie Montgomery and Karen Ryan. And Karen, what songs did we just hear?
1: Well, let's see. We'll get back to I started with Stuff That Works by Guy Clark, and you know what? KXE has worked, and it's real. It's all about being real. So I really like that song and how it refers to us all being real out here, listening or doing what we're doing. Have you, let's see, then there was Boil the Breakfast off the Essential Chieftains, and the Chieftains and the whole Irish music was a big theme and still is in much of Minnesota. And Music Is My Ammunition came off the Playing for Change, the World Volume 2, I believe it is, and we all need music to keep us going and to
2: I like define that song. That was great.
1: Yeah. So a variety of music there, but that just goes to show the diversity of what we offer here for the listening ear and for you at home or in the car. A lot of people listen in the car or however you stream these days. Technology has changed, so, but thank you for being a volunteer. I mean, for supporting us volunteers, but supporting what KXE is, how it's grown over 50 years, and what it's going to become.
0: And that sound can only mean one thing. We got a increasing sustaining membership from Catherine from Bemidji. She says she's enjoying hearing her friends, Karen and Maggie. They go back to the 80s, and she's part of the Back to the Land movement they were talking about. She's been listening to KXE since 1978, and it's helped her through the trials and tribulations of life. And it's been a pocket full of joy to dance to.
1: Oh, thank you, Catherine, and it's a joy to have you as part of our big community here and a good neighbor. I know Catherine oftentimes has her ear to the sound that's playing, and it is a sense of place and who we are. And,
2: yeah, and you know, KXE is kind of an adventure. I was just thinking, you have all these different kinds of music, and hearing from Catherine, I know she's an adventurer. She's been to Antarctica and places like that, and I think that's the kind of people who become members of Northern Community Radio, people who, you know, just the pop thing is not for them. They need something a little more stimulating, a little more adventurous. And, you know, when we were doing our moving to northern Minnesota back in the day, in the Back to the Land movement, we were setting out on an adventure. And KAXE, Northern Community Radio, was part of it. And a good way that we found each other as we were in our little outposts throughout the woods and towns of northern Minnesota. And, you know, when KAXE first came on the air, the signal just, it went everywhere because there weren't very many other FM radio stations in the area, certainly not in the public part of the broadcast dial. And so there wasn't a lot of interference. So KAXE just kind of rolled out over the countryside, and you could hear it really well, even in Bemidji at that time. And everybody found it, and everybody found each other as a result.
1: It and we brought need so many people together.
2: Need to bring more people in and more people to support. You know, back in the day, too, I'm remembering Finnish Americana. Did you remember?
1: Yes.
2: They had, there was a group, the Itasca Finnish Club, and I don't know if I can speak to all of it because I wasn't a member, but I do remember they played Finnish music on the radio, and whenever there was a fundraiser or a pledge drive, all these Finnish people would show up and they'd bring tables out into the hallways at Itasca Community College, and they'd have giant potlucks with all sorts of food, Finnish food.
1: And the language was
2: and the language and the Finnish music just rolling out across. You know, us newcomers, we were like, whoa, there's this Finnish culture up here in northern Minnesota. We had no idea, you know. I mean, I had no idea. Maybe you had an idea, but
1: no, not until we met introduced. Our neighbors and, you know, some of the old timers that have been here.
2: And now those people have, you know, a lot of them are no longer with us. And so, you know, they don't have the club as active, or I mean, I don't know what happened to the Finnish club. And maybe somebody does and can call or text and let us know. But yeah. But that was a big deal, and now it's kind of our turn. You know, we have our brand of music from the past and our way of doing things kind of fading, but new folks, you know, like Andrew, like Dan, like all the people here, all the new members that are going to join the station and keep it carrying on. That's mm-hmm. what's really important.
1: But we do have a world vision also. I mean, we include a lot of different cultural mm-hmm. music into the programming, which opens our horizons and connects us. Again, that word connection, I think we had a t-shirt. One theme of fundraiser was connect all across our t-shirts.
2: Yeah, and World Radio in the North Woods was another one okay. from the way
1: a lot
2: way
1: of t-shirts. Past.
2: Lots of t-shirts, lots
1: Didn't
2: of funny
1: Didn't you make quilts
2: fundraisers.
1: Or something with all your t-shirts?
2: Yes, I have a quilt at home on my bed made out of KAXE t-shirts because there have been a lot.
0: Yeah. So if you want to keep this tradition going, we've been going for 50 years, would love to go for another 50. You can do that by giving us a call at 218-326-1234 or visit our website, kaxe.org. Click that donate button and become a member.
1: Yeah. Well, let's go to some music. Here's Maya Angelou.
3: Time for the preachers, the rabbis, the priests, pundits, and the professors to believe in the awesome wonder of diversity.

one of our favorite tunes, and we hope it's one of yours. And I know there are some folks that this is a favorite tune of, is the sauna song, the sauna laulu. And Larry sings it, and we've put it together in a little medley with another sauna song. And so we got our little sauna medley, and it's Saturday night, so I know that all of you are anxious for this to all to wind up here so you can go home and take sauna. And so this is for all of you that will be taking sauna tonight. And if it gets to be too late, you can always take one tomorrow. That's okay. Go ahead.

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1: And that was the Sauna Medley from the Jack Pine Jamboree here on Hot Dish Time Machine. 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And you gotta love that sound.
2: Yeah, and Karen, you're getting your practice.
3: Yeah, I guess so. That's good.
1: We heard from Ed from Barbell Bee Ranch making a donation and getting the t-shirt. Been listening since 1978, and we've been here through it all.
2: Yes. Oh, yeah. Ed, yes. Thank you so much.
3: I just remember the honey.
2: He's done so much for Northern Community Radio through time. Donating honey, actually donating bees before.
1: Wow.
2: And what do you call them, where they live, their little houses.
1: Hives.
2: Hives, supers, whatever.
3: Yes, thank you.
2: He's a long time big supporter. So yes. Thanks. And you know, Karen, were you going to say something?
3: No, just the fact that, you know, someone that's been listening this long still wants to up the game, and we thank you and all listeners so much.
2: I'm just smitten by the sauna songs.
1: Yeah, what can you tell us about that sauna medley?
2: I can tell you that Karen, you know, there's many ways people volunteer, and Karen volunteered her sauna one time for sound effects. And Karen had a fine sauna, and we met and, you know, stripped down naked, of course, to have the sauna. But
3: it started with preparing.
2: Oh, yeah.
3: From splitting the kindling. Maggie was out with her little
2: recorder.
3: And I'm outside, and it's winter, I'm pretty sure. And splitting the wood, and she's getting all the sound effects of me splitting the wood, of loading it into the sauna.
2: The creaky sauna door that you open. And
3: the crackling flames.
2: Yes, the lurlu, the water on the rocks, and the sweat. Oh, my gosh. So that was for a fundraiser.
3: I remember someone calling in and donating because they said when they heard the water hit the rocks, they knew this was real. We weren't faking it. They heard the steam.
1: Authentic radio.
2: Authentic local radio it was.
3: Yeah. And many people around here enjoy saunas.
2: Yeah.
3: Or saunas, depending on how you've learned to say it properly.
2: I am sure, you know, Heidi Holton and John Bauer are going to be talking, I assume, about fundraisers tomorrow afternoon.
1: Oh, actually, it's this afternoon.
2: It's this afternoon?
1: Yep, right after you two.
2: Oh, holy. All right, this is something you're going to have to listen to because, well, I guess I can't. I'm not going to give away. I remember some interesting bits from fundraisers.
3: Well, give us a call. You know, thank you all the people that have already called in these 2 hours. Maggie and I are reflecting. Definitely so many time capsules we could talk about, but thank you.
1: Yeah, you can call in at 218-326-1234. We've got friendly operators standing by for your pledge.
3: You know, I do want to talk about when KBXE started their own. We have this actual facility here.
1: Mm-hmm.
3: In those days, we didn't have a jazz program, and that came on maybe a couple of years after KBXE was getting its feet in the ground here. And I knew nothing about jazz, but they needed hosts, and I had just heard an open mic when Anthony Swan recited his poem with 88 song titles. And I said, I got to get this guy on the radio. And jazz was just forming. And he took to it. And he was like the old beatnik that really knew or had experienced it live. So once a month on Sunday nights, when jazz started on Sunday nights, I would bring Anthony Swan in, and he thoroughly loved it. And it was a hit for many people calling throughout the United States because of some of the performers Anthony featured. And jazz has taken off. So it's not only every Sunday night, I'm hearing it mixed into our format a little more.
2: Even more.
3: Yes. Yeah. And I think really thankful that people are getting into what jazz is. Mm-hmm. I know nothing about it yet, but...
1: But it's interesting you said that, like, you saw him perform and you were like, you would be a great volunteer. And I think that's a really strong tradition mm-hmm. of the KXC growing, is the people who are volunteers at the station or work at the station going in the community and saying, like, you know what, you'd be perfect for
3: that's
1: on
3: right.
1: the air.
2: Yeah, finding and elevating local talent. I mean, I think that's what this mm-hmm. organization has done for years and years. People like Anthony, who are poets and...
3: Yeah.
2: And writers and know the music, but also musicians, bands, all kinds of things mm-hmm. going on in the community all through time. And, you know, so many people started, and I can't even begin to think of all the musicians particularly that have
3: not
2: played
3: right now.
2: Here.
3: We'd have to take a little, we'd have to spend some
2: hours. That would take
3: hours.
2: An entire new tangent. Yeah. In yeah. fact, you know, maybe you could do an entire show about the music and
3: the live music we've brought
2: the live
3: in.
2: Music yeah
3: well, shall we move on here? Anything else we need to
2: cover?
3: Yeah.
1: Well, like, is there any like kind of closing thoughts of like the past 50 years of like what makes this station so special for that it's been going for 50 years and going through all these different changes, but there's the core message is still there.
3: It's volunteer based.
1: Yeah.
3: You know, that really was the vision, wouldn't you say?
2: Yeah, and community focused. Mm-hmm. I think, you know, bringing in the community, being part of the community, and, you know, that's been a big part of it too.
3: Mm-hmm.
2: Yeah. Yeah. Lots. There's actually, Andrew, there's almost too much to say.
3: But that's the fun of it too, and we get to know new people all the time through KAXE, KBXE, the activities and events that they sponsor, and the great people involved in it all.
2: Yeah it's all the people.
3: Yeah.
1: All right, is there one more song you'd like to play?
3: Yeah, I think it kind of will wrap up really what we're saying. The beat goes on.

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1: Bonjour, welcome to Native Lights, where Indigenous voices shine. I'm your host, Cole Primo. Today, we're revisiting my co-host and sister, Leah Lem's chat with Sharon Day. Sharon is enrolled with the Boys Fort Band of Ojibwe, and she serves as the executive director of the Indigenous Peoples Task Force. Sharon is also a grandmother, an artist, a musician, and writer, and she leads Water Walks, or Nibi Walks. I was unable to be a part of this particular show because my wife, Maria, had just given birth to our little boy, Artem, but it's a great episode with an amazing guest. Sharon is truly someone special and shares so much in the show. This episode originally aired in July of 2025. Enjoy.
2: You know, when somebody does something that we consider to be extraordinary, we think they had some epiphany or some spiritual something. And for me, it was, I wanted to walk the Mississippi River because it's a river I love. It's the main artery on Nemama Key, and I crisscrossed it every day for 40 years.
3: Bonjour, hello, welcome to Native Lights, where Indigenous voices shine. I'm your host, Leah Lem. Miigwech for joining me today. Native Lights is more than a podcast and radio show. At its core, it's a place for Native folks to tell their stories. Each and every week, we have great conversations with wonderful guests from a bunch of different backgrounds, musicians, artists, doctors, water walkers, educators, language warriors, you name it. We have a great mix of passions featured on this program. So we talk with our guests about their gifts and how they share those gifts with their community. And it all centers around the big point of purpose in our lives. And it's another opportunity to amplify Native voices. And as you can hear, I am a solo host today. I'm really excited for today's guest, Sharon Day. Sharon does Nibi Walks or Water Walks. She's also the executive director of the Indigenous Peoples Task Force in Minneapolis. And today we'll focus on water walks and how the public can be more aware of the environment by practicing gratitude and spending more time outdoors. And just to say, you know, water is such a significant aspect of our lives. And it's one of those things we don't quite realize until we're without it. So our house in Grand Rapids, we have a well. And when the power goes out, well, that means no water pump. And that can be pretty inconvenient. In fact, I actually made a hotel reservation once during one of these longer power outages just so we could have running water and a restroom and all that good stuff. But, you know, Minnesota has so much water available to us, so many lakes and rivers and streams. And, well, I live right by the Prairie River here in Grand Rapids, and I get to wake up every morning and look out the bedroom window and see the water, the current of the water, and maybe even some wildlife if I'm lucky. Right now, we got plenty of geese. I love it when the trumpeter swans come by. Sometimes it's a little territorial there with the geese and the swans, which is kind of fun to watch. But yeah, it's just lovely to be able to, you know, look out and look at water and just kind of feel a part of a larger ecosystem. And I believe my guest today, Sharon Day, kind of highlights that herself. So here's Sharon. Bonjour, Sharon.
2: Bonjour.
3: Nice to see you again. It's been a little while since we last chatted. Well, I will get started. Sharon, can you please introduce yourself?
2: Bujin and Indawe Maganidug, Nagamo Mayingan Indishnakaz, Wabasheshian Dodam, Ojibwe Kwayendao, Wabasheshian Dodam. My name is, in Ojibwe, is Singing Wolf, and I'm from the Martin clan, and I'm an Ojibwe woman, Two Spirit. Let's see. And my English name is Sharon Day.
3: Thank you. And how are you and the family doing?
2: We're doing fine.
3: Great. And before we get started on all the things that you do, because the list is long, Is there anything that you are concentrating on or thinking about these days that's kind of sticking in your mind?
2: Well, you know, thinking a lot about climate change, the effects of climate change. I live on a farm. I've been here for about 6 years. And, you know, when you're close to the plants and in water or lack of it or too much of it, you really notice everything. For instance, this year, you know, we have pretty good water, you know, rain frequently. And so our plants are doing fairly well this year. This spring, we tapped the maple trees. We did not the year before because we had a 2-year drought. So we wanted to give the maples a little bit of a rest. But yeah, you pay more attention. And, you know, as I read about what's happening around the world, you know, we've been experiencing such bad air quality, smoke pollutants in the air from Canada, from the fires up there. And I have friends up in Saskatchewan who talk about, you know, the Canadian fire policy of letting it burn and how it's just really destroying their forest. So, you know, and then we got flooding in Texas and in New York City. So, you know, we have fires raging around the world and temperatures, extreme temperatures. And so I think a lot about climate change and, you know, what are we going to do about it? You know, how do we ensure that our grandchildren have a world that's fit for habitation? Mm-hmm.
3: Yeah, those Canadian wildfires really reminds me how connected we are just through the air and close we end up being. Because I know up here, I live in northern Minnesota, you know, it gets pretty gray and pretty strong smell in the air. And I'm pretty sure it does in a lot of places too. And you mentioned, you know, what can we do about it? And I know you do the Nibby walks, the water walks. And you just mentioned, you know, how you are on a farm and like notice what's happening on the land. And so can you talk a little bit about how we can be even more aware of what's going on with, you know, changes and what's going on with the land, wherever we might be?
2: Yeah, I think just, you know, like if you step outside a little bit more often, then if you just stay in an office building all day and, you know, you have air conditioning on, you know, you only have to deal with that little bit of, you know, the air quality between your footsteps from your office door to your front door. Mm-hmm. But if you're working out in the field and you're breathing in that smoke, you know, like it really affects people. I have asthma. And so Saturday I went down to Prairie Island Powwow and had to wear a mask while I was outside. I mean, I didn't want it to stop me, but I did take the precaution of wearing a mask, and I didn't stay that long. But it was so beautiful to see all the dancers and all, you know, the relatives, and got to sit with Midnight Express for a little while. And then I popped over to Under the Pines, one of my grandnephews sings at that drum. And, you know, and it was just so nice to see everybody. You know, to experience what's happening, we really have to be outdoors. And I think that's one of the things that happens on the Nipi walks is people are outside all day. And when they're walking, they're quiet. You know, no earbuds, no, just silence while they walk and carry the water. And you can hear the water in the pail. And you can hear the wind in the trees or the lack of it. And you can hear the birds. And, you know, the horses always come running to greet us. And, you know, you can hear them call to you. And, you know, I remember walking through Missouri once, and all of a sudden I came upon probably about 30 feet on the road where there was just dead bees dead on the road. I'm like, what caused that? You know, so when you're outside, you see these things and you can pay attention to them. So that's what we try to do on the water walks, is really connect people with the water. You know, it's not just something that you turn your tap on and you have it. And out here on the farm too, you know, like I have a well. So it's not like in the city where you have this unlimited amount of water flowing from your faucet. Mm. And so in the last couple of years, we've had to take water tanks over to, you know, the little fire and department down the road and buy water for the fields. So, you know, the more one can be outside. I wanted to say too that on the water walks, when we ask people to walk in silence, mm-hmm. you know, your sensory perceptions are different, right? Because you're walking in silence and you can feel the wind blowing, you can hear everything, and you can also taste things in the air, right? So all your senses are sort of opened up to what's happening in the world. This spring, I've led like a few like small walks already, short walks, couple walks around Como, Little Como Lake in St. Paul, Battle Creek. I have another one around Como. And then August 1st, we're going to walk the Rum River from Lake Mille Lacs to Anoka, to the confluence with the Mississippi, and really looking forward to that.
1: 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Today, we're revisiting my co-host and sister, Leah Lem's chat with Sharon Day. Sharon is enrolled with the Boys Fort Band of Ojibwe, and she serves as the executive director of the Indigenous Peoples Task Force.
3: For those who don't know, do you mind giving just a brief summary of a Nibi walk?
2: So a Nibi walk, we gather the water at the source, the headwaters. We begin with ceremony. We use sage to cleanse ourselves. We sort of get ourselves in a circle in the order that we're going to walk that day. We offer everybody a sema. People speak for their sema. We talk about the, you know, the protocols. And then after everyone has spoken for their sema, then we begin. You know, one woman will carry the water and a man will carry the staff. Or if there aren't any men there, then women can carry the staff as well. And they begin. And when they begin that first walk in the morning, you know, we sing the Nibi song. You know, that song says, water, we love you, we thank you, we respect you. And as we sing that song, I tell everybody before we start that, you know, we're carrying the water, but we are the water. You know, every single one of us is composed of, the majority of our bodies is water. And when we lose, like when we've lost over 50% of our body's water, you know, that's when we begin to make that journey to walk on. But while we're here, we are the water. We are water. And so as we're singing to that water that they're carrying, we love you, we thank you, we respect you, we're also sending all of our love with those two people that are walking. And our teachings as Ojibwe people, and I believe all Indigenous people have similar values. If we really practice those seven grandmother, grandfather teachings of being loving, being kind, being generous, you know, being courageous and you know, always being honest and seeking wisdom, we would all always love each other. We wouldn't have to be reminded of that if we actually lived those teachings. And when we say, you know, you know, not just talking about the humans in that circle, but we're talking about, you know, the water, the air we breathe, the trees that create the air, the grass, the birds, everything. That's all our relations. And that's who we're greeting, is everything in creation. The seven grandmother grandfather teachings, they have to be more than placards on a wall. You know, they actually have to be something that we begin to live. You know, me myself, just about every morning I get up and I give some gratitude for, you know, this beautiful land that I take care of, and, you know, for my four-leggeds and the two-leggeds and the, you know, the chickens and the goats and the dogs. And the longer we're here, the more animals we see. So this year we saw an otter, wabasheshi, a makwa. I mean, we see more and more all these animals. And of course we have wawashkeshi that walk through the land just about every evening. And a lot of people ask me, can I come hunt on your land? And I always tell them, I'm sorry,

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1: And so I went, and that was about 2.5 years then that I worked with trying to save Camp Coldwater. And what he said to us was, you know, when you initiate, everything is like hyper, right? You're hyper sensitive to everything. And he said, you know, what would happen if all of the women in the world stood up and said no more? Because women are the life givers, and water is the life giver. And our Ojibwe ways, women are responsible for the water. So I thought to myself, you know, whenever you see pictures around the world of people carrying water, it's always the women. It's always women. And that just stuck with me, that, you know, what would happen if all the women of the world said no more? Josephine Mandam and Yvonne, you know, another woman in the lodge, just a little bit older than me, she heard him say that too. She came to the lodge 2003 and said, I want to walk around Lake Superior, carry the water, because water has to move to be healthy. And so I want to do that. And so we all agreed with her, and I was fortunate to be able to walk with her then, and then not again until 2011. But in 2011, there was a Four Directions water walk where we brought the water from the four oceans to Lake Superior. And nobody wanted the south from Gulfport, you know, straight up, because, you know, there's no tribes down there. You know, they're all been removed, except for the Mississippi Choctaw. Anyhow, I said I would do that. And I did. And, you know, I'm the executive director of the Indigenous People's Task Force, and so much of my time is spent dealing with federal and state bureaucracies and foundations and so on and so forth. And to have 43 days, I think that walk took was 43 days, to be outside, not chained to a desk, not flying across the country to some meeting or conference, but just to walk and carry the water every day. You know, that was so incredible. And when we finished that walk, I told Josephine, Vaughn, I want to walk the Mississippi River. And she said, I know that, Sharon. And I said, how did you know that? I just figured it out myself. She said, look at your staff. You carved the Mississippi River on your staff. And indeed I had. So that's how it began. And, you know, sometimes people think that, you know, if somebody does something, you know, that we consider to be extraordinary, we think they had some epiphany or some spiritual something, you know. And for me, it was, I wanted to walk the Mississippi River because it's a river I love. You know, it's the main artery on Nemama Key, and I crisscrossed it every day for 40 years. And in St. Paul, I owned a house in Highland Park, you know, just above the river. And I spent so much time by it. Anyhow, I wanted to do that, so I did it. And then when we finished that, Barb Baker-LaRush from LCO said, I think we should walk the Ohio River. And I said, no. Let somebody else walk that. She said, it's the biggest polluter of the Mississippi. And I said, yeah, I know that. But, you know, somebody else can do that work. And then we were at a meeting about a month later, and she showed up at that meeting, and she handed me a box. And I opened up the box, and there was an eagle head inside. She said, this is for the staff. You know, I swore at her. And then I cried. And I said, okay, Ohio River, here we come. And after that, you know, then it was one other, St. Louis River, I think, in Minnesota, because of the mining issue, and then another river. And then it was finally, okay, this is what I'm going to do until I can't walk anymore.

0: And Josephine, you know, those first walks, I mean, for the first 10 years, you know, she was always available to me by phone, or she would show up, walk in the Missouri River in 2017, and we were in eastern Montana, and then seeing this little black car pull up. She had just retraced a migration, right? Started in Duluth and walked all the way to St. Lawrence Seaway. So anyhow, so I'd been walking, it was just probably like the 6th or 7th of August, and we've been walking about a week or so. And a little black car pulled up, and I got out to see. We didn't expect anybody to be joining us, but I got out to see who it was, and it was Josephine. I said to her, "What are you doing here?" And she said, "I came to support you, Sharon." And that is love. You know, when somebody's just walked 1,000 miles over 2 or 3 months, and then they drive clear across country to be with you, to support you, that is love. And that's how I felt about her too. I could call her. I remember calling her, and it was in Grand Rapids and Minnesota, and blizzards, snow coming directly into our face. And I called her that night, and I said, "Could you petition Kiwetin, the north wind? Could you tell the wind to be a little bit more gentle on us?" She said, "I'll do that right now." In the morning, we woke up and we headed out, and it was still a blizzard, but the wind was at our back, and there were no cars on the road. It was like the most beautiful day because we didn't have to dodge traffic. Just one other thing about the water too. When you're carrying the water, I've been walking around this twice now, around this little lake in St. Paul. And I noticed each time that the water moved in a different way. You know, when we started the Mississippi walk up by Lake Itasca, it was 7 degrees and the water froze in the pail that day, but it froze in a circular pattern. You know, the water was moved like that. But on this little lake in St. Paul, both times I walked it, the water's like moving. You know, you can almost hear it like glug, glug. I've never heard water and, you know, just sound like that.
1: 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Today, we're revisiting my co-host and sister, Leah Lem's chat with Sharon Day. Sharon is enrolled with the Boys Fort Band of Ojibwe, and she serves as the executive director of the Indigenous Peoples Task Force.
2: Have you been witness then to transformation, whether, you know, little or big, or with yourself or others, as you've done these Nibi walks for the couple decades?
0: I saw a young woman walk with me for 10 days, and she had been in treatment. And she got out and drank that night, and then the next day her mother said, "You're going to go walk on this water walk in the center." So she was with me for 10 days. It was kind of a struggle those first couple of days. And at one point, that first night, she told me, she said, "I really want a drink. And I have $20 in my pocket, and I could go drinking." And I said, "Yes, you could. But let me tell you a story and sing you a song." So I did, told her the whole story, sang the song. And she said, "Okay, I'm going to go to bed. But tomorrow I might drink." And I'm like, "Okay, fine." Well, she stayed with me for 10 days. And on the 10th day, she ran up ahead of us. We crossed the Mississippi River into Wisconsin, and there was a wayside rest up there. And she ran up ahead of us, and she came running back, and she had this eagle feather in her hand. And she said, "Look what I found." And I said, "Look what found you." And she said, "It's kind of like me. It's a little battered." And I said, "But it's still beautiful." And she said, "Yes." Anyhow, that was a transformation. And to see her, you know, be this sort of like chip on her shoulder, tough little girl, to be this, it just the tears streaming down her face, you know, "Look what I found." You know, and there have been other things like that. You know, I've seen people walk with me that, God, I was afraid they were going to have a heart attack. And, you know, canes, heavy. And then, you know, see them a couple years later and they're walking without a cane. And then South Dakota, and this car pulled up ahead of me, kind of a like souped up little, I think it was a Mustang. And guy motioned for me to come up. So I went up to greet him, and he opened his door. And when he opened his door, it was an Indian guy, a vet, put his leg out the door, and it was a steel prosthesis. And he said, I passed you yesterday, and I didn't have time to come find you, but I had time today to find you. And he said, I want to thank you for what you're doing. And he reached out his hand and shook my hand. I shook hands with him. And, you know, I took my hand away, you know, there was a folded up bill in it. And so he said, my prayers will be with you. And he left. And I looked at it, and it was a $100 bill that he had gifted me. And I knew if that man could be walking, he would be walking with us. So we walk for all the people who cannot walk.
2: So Miigwech, Sharon Day, what a wonderful person to talk to. Sharon really reminds me about connection. These Nipi walks, the water walks, really help to connect people with water and to pay attention to it and really, you know, a living entity to respect and to be thankful for. So, Miigwech, Sharon Day, really appreciate that conversation. So, Miigwech for joining us. I'm Leah Lem. Gigawabaman. 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
3: Gorgeous, graceful birds. I was out canoeing last weekend, and if you're in a canoe and you come, you know, you're paddling along the bank and there's a gray blue heron on the bank, it'll often fly, but it rarely flies directly at you and then behind you. Mm. It flies up the bank. And so as you continue paddling up the bank, it sees you and then it flies ahead. And we chased this blue heron, you know, inadvertently. We were just going our way and it kept flying away from us. Probably a quarter mile, half mile. It's just a gorgeous bird, and it kept making that sound, which is why I chose it for this week.
4: I bet you didn't hate that.
3: Didn't hate that at all.
4: It's the Season Watch Pod. We're so excited about spring edition. Maybe not as excited about how warm it's been. I'm Heidi Holton.
3: This is Charlie Mitchell.
4: And we've got some great stuff lined up to talk about birds, about... Actually, this is pretty exciting because the rare sighting of Charlie in front of me.
3: Hey, I'm in Grand Rapids.
4: Yeah, Charlie is here. We have the day we're recording, we have our Kick It with KEXE. It is so much more. You've been to these before.
3: Yes.
4: Now than a meeting. An annual mm-hmm. meeting does not fully describe it.
3: No, so, it does not.
4: Yeah.
3: It is a party, it is a concert, and it's just a joy to be around like all of my coworkers and also this community.
4: Yeah.
3: Just full of wonderful people who make me laugh all the time. It's great.
4: Even for introverts, people understand. Yes. Introverts here. They don't really care if you need to take a moment. I was saying that uh-huh. our team, the morning show team and the Phenology team, is a little probably more introverted than most of the teams.
3: Yeah, I would say that's true. I remember last year I like ducked away for 20 minutes and just walked down to the Mississippi and put on Merlin, and it clocked 17 bird species in like a minute. It was amazing.
4: It is so fun right now to have that resource in front mm-hmm. of you know. And I mean, I don't want to give up on bird books. Bird books are great and everyone should support the people who make bird books. But holy cow, Merlin is just something else. You want to know more about it, although Merlin has that information too.
3: But there's nothing that'll replace a good bird
4: no,
3: book.
4: No, there is not.
3: Yep.
4: But I mean for like a mm-hmm. more of a newbie like me. But we yeah. have bird books sitting around in our house and mm-hmm. something we like to look at. And
3: I remember as a kid, even like before I could read, and definitely before I was like interested in reading a bird book, I still loved looking through them.
4: Mm-hmm.
3: Like illustrations of all.
4: Yeah.
3: Yeah.
4: Yeah. My grandma had a book, now that you say that, that I would just look at, and I would I couldn't read yet, but I would copy the words down,
3: mm-hmm.
4: you know, because I could tell what it was. And mm-hmm. so I was like probably teaching myself a little bit how to read.
3: Yeah.
4: And then I would move on to the very scintillating encyclopedia.
3: Ooh.
4: And copy words from there.
3: I miss the encyclopedia.
4: Yeah. They also, I use old books to make other things, and it's sort of this random thing. I have someone who randomly gives me the insides of books, old mm-hmm. books, because they make things out of the covers of books. I don't even know them very well, but I just randomly okay. get these. So I don't know what it's going to be. And one of them I got is an old dictionary. And the illustrations of the birds in that mm. are amazing. And it's a little dictionary. So it's a tiny little black and white drawings in the dictionary that are just fantastic.
3: That's so cool. And what a like great way to reduce, reuse, recycle yeah. books.
4: I mean,
3: someone's taking the covers, you're taking the pages.
4: Yeah. I mean, I don't always know mm-hmm. what I'm making with them or what I'm doing, but it's something to, you know, if you can't sit out and use your Merlin app or mm-hmm. be around nature, it's good to keep your hands busy and just, you know, that's what nature does for us too.
3: Absolutely.
4: What's it like to be sitting here looking out at this time of year on banks of the Mississippi? I realize if you look that way, I can actually still see the water. Last week I proclaimed I can't see the water anymore. Yeah, but
3: you do need to, you know, move a little bit to be able to see it.
4: Mm-hmm.
3: In driving up here from my area in Stillwater, I feel like I rewound like at least 3 weeks of time. Mm-hmm. I'm sure it's only two, but it's, you know, how spring happens fast.
4: Yeah.
3: But all the fruit trees are flowering. They're completely done where I am.
4: Oh, yeah. Lilacs just started blooming here.
3: They're pretty much done.
4: Hmm.
3: Yeah, walking down my driveway right now, it looks like deep summer. Hmm. It's completely leafed out. You know, the ferns and everything are all unfurled. Like the little ground creepers, the thicket creepers are all completely leafed out.
4: Yeah.
3: It's all green. And here, it's very green. But, the leaves aren't max size yet.
4: Mm-mm.
3: Yeah, very different.
4: The new green is here, which is lovely. Mm-hmm. And you know what? The lilacs, earlier this week when we were talking to the early bird fishing guide, for him, that means the panfish are moving in when the lilacs bloom here.
3: Mm-hmm.
4: And for me, it's when the first dragonfly shows up. That's when the sunnies are biting. That's what my dad would tell me, you know? So, and not that it's always true, but it's that time of year and it lines up. That's phenology too.
3: Absolutely. Yep. Yeah. When you put plants in the ground and
4: mm-hmm.
3: yeah,
4: there we go. Well, you know, we're winding down the school year. I don't even know if will we have any student reports next week.
3: We'll have a few next week.
4: Okay.
3: But
4: it's hard.
3: Not as much. Yep.
4: And that this is our moment to grovel that we need reports from you.
3: Yes, please.
4: Yes. Whether you're a kid or an adult, you know, we get a lot of texts that come in, all of that kind of stuff. But you have chosen for us this week, our good friends at Little Falls Middle School?
3: Middle School, yep.
4: Let's take a listen.
5: This is Emily.
6: And Megan reporting from Little Falls Middle School. This is our phenology report for the week of May 24th.
5: The lilac flowers are starting to bloom, and we are keeping an eye on the plants that also made flowers last fall during the warm snap to see if they still produce flowers this spring.
6: We have seen cormorants flying near lakes or perched on branches overlooking the water.
5: This past week, we have had scarlet tanagers showing up everywhere. We don't remember ever seeing so many of them.
6: We've had a couple of observations of bats that are up and flying around.
5: A classmate found a red-bellied snake out sunning itself.
6: There were large pillar-like swarms of small insects. We are guessing a type of gnats. They look like little tornadoes of bugs.
5: We had a sighting of an orchard oriole feeding on grape jelly along with the Baltimore Orioles.
6: There were multiple kestrel sightings on power lines overlooking fields.
5: The painted turtles are being found away from ponds as they are looking for a place to lay their eggs. We did learn about the unique way that the sex of the new turtles is determined by the temp they are incubated at.
6: We have been finding jack in the pulpits in the woods and learned how to identify if they are male or female based on the number of leaves they have.
5: Another brand new bird for us, a lark sparrow, became our 121st bird in our year-long bird count.
6: Classmates tried some fiddleheads and were not impressed. We are guessing that not all species are equal when it comes to eating.
5: Mr. Ballou has a family of great horned owls by his house, and he has spotted three owlets peeking out at him from their tree, with the parent perched nearby.
6: That is our report for this week. Until next week,
5: keep exploring, keep discovering, and keep connecting with the great outdoors.
3: I love the idea of three little owlets peeking out for their nest.
4: Yeah.
3: I don't know if you've ever, I'm sure you've heard owlets. Have you seen?
4: No, okay. I've never seen owlets.
3: The little barred owlets, once they fledge, they kind of hang out high in the trees and call for their parents to feed them. They make this little sneezy sound, which you will hear at dusk and dawn and sometimes during the day. But yeah, it's always fun to hear them. And then once you hear them, then you can start looking, sometimes find them if you're very lucky.
4: Right.
3: But
4: as I was falling asleep, because it's, you know, we still got the windows wide open and stuff, the toads were a little overpowering. But I think I heard an owl. There's sometimes an owl that hangs out. But yeah. I was just on the edge of sleep. So it was just like, otherwise I would normally kind of quietly go on the deck and see if I could see it. But yeah, I think it's back. Or, you know? Yeah. Yep. And it must be a barred owl probably, right?
3: Is it the, who cooks for you? Who cooks for you?
4: It was just a barely.
3: Okay.
4: Yeah, I'll have to see.
3: Okay. Might have been a great horn too.
4: Okay.
3: Yeah.
4: You know, we're tying all this to, it's not just Tuesdays. It's not just Season Watch where we talk about nature. Because, of course, here we sit in the midst of nature as if we are outside ourselves, right? Remember when I told you the origin story?
3: Yes, I do.
4: The station and that this was all intentional. And we had a guest on the morning show today who went, she was like, this building is nothing like what it looks like outside. It's inspiring. And, you know, just like couldn't believe it. And it was a lot of fun. It's nice to see your place through other people's eyes.
3: Absolutely. Man, a skylight will change a building so much, and let alone however many I see here, five.
4: Mm-hmm.
3: Yeah.
4: And this one, you know the story here on this one in here?
3: The mural?
4: Yeah.
3: Tell me again.
4: Well, it's to have art here, of course, but the idea is for us to remember from broadcasting that we are not just broadcasting to Grand Rapids.
3: Mm-hmm.
4: It is a map of our region.
3: Yep.
4: And so wherever you might be sitting, you're going to see different towns. Like I'm seeing Hibbing and Babbitt and Ely on mine.
3: Yep. And I'm seeing Effie and Bigfort and Marcel, Winnebogoshish.
4: Yeah.
3: Normally I'm in that seat because John Latimer is in the seat I'm in
4: right
3: now.
4: How's it feel?
3: Whole new perspective. Yep. I wanted to also point out with the Little Falls report, they were talking about the painted turtles and how they're coming up from ponds and rivers to lay their eggs. They mentioned one of the things that I studied in grad school, which is temperature-dependent sex determination. It's where, of course, rolls off the tongue so easily. But it's where, depending on whether they lay their eggs in a sunny spot or in a shady spot, the temperature of the nest will determine whether the eggs are male or female.
4: Really?
3: So it's not by chromosome. It's by the incubating temperature.
4: Wow.
3: And this is true for a lot of different reptiles, although sometimes it's flopped where if it's a shady spot, it's female. And if it's a hot spot, it's male. It can flop. But it's such a fascinating way to determine sex that, like, painted turtles will do. In graduate school, we were a part of this long-term ecological research program that was funded by the National Science Foundation, which I'm sure most of those have been defunded.
4: Mm-hmm.
3: But we were looking at whether the turtles were able to notice climate change and adjust where they nested in order to compensate. Because if they continue to nest as they do, because a hot nest produces only females, you'd be theoretically overrun with only female turtles, with only very rare male ones for painted turtles. But I just thought it was fascinating. And I'm so happy to hear the Little Falls students mention it.
4: You know, that's funny because another thing we talked about on the morning show this week, Jennifer had a chance to talk to Marshall Helmberger, the editor of the Timberjay newspaper, and she said his story was about tanagers and that they were seeing tanagers they never see in that region. He has great photos at timberjay.com about it, and he's talking there about...
3: It's a hybrid between a western tanager, which we get in Minnesota, but very, very rarely, and then the scarlet tanager, which we get every year, but a hybrid between the two? Fascinating.
4: So the reason I was thinking of it is because I asked Jennifer, I'm like, well, why is that? Is that climate? That it's different? They're choosing different spots? And, you know, I had a bunch of questions about that because I was a little curious.
3: Mm-hmm. Yeah, and I don't have answers for you, but I'll join you in being curious.
4: There we go.
3: Yeah. So yeah, they found a western scarlet tanager hybrid.
4: Wow.
3: As well as a male western tanager, both a adult like a full male one and then a first year male summer tanager. So yeah, for some reason, the Little Fork and the tanagers are just overrun this year. Yeah, so I pulled up Marshall's article here on the Timber Jay, timberjay.com if you want to read it. And he mentions there, as I mentioned at the outset, migration season can send us the occasional curveball, but we wouldn't know about it if it weren't for the legions of dedicated birders out there on a regular basis, keeping tabs on all these comings and goings. In fact, it's all those birders out there year after year, binoculars in hand, or Merlin or eBird on their phones these days, that have been able to tell us where birds should properly be found. Birds, after all, don't provide we humans with carefully drawn maps of their normal ranges. We rely on serious birders or ornithologists to draw those lines.
4: Cool.
3: Yep.
4: Those photos are just amazing. The one of the first-year male summer tanager.
3: Mm-hmm. Looking all fluffy.
4: Mm-hmm. No kidding.
3: Bedraggled.
4: We'd love to hear from you. What are you seeing? You can text into 218-326-1234 or leave a speak pipe message, because we love hearing your voice, hearing what you have seen. We got a couple this morning. We heard from someone who said, just watched a monarch butterfly, Danaus plexippus, soar through to a blossoming chokecherry.
3: Beautiful.
4: Yeah.
3: The monarchs are back. And actually, John Latimer talked about it on his report this week.
7: And we were just talking about the monarch butterfly and how there have been a couple of sightings in the area. Typically, my average first sighting is the 30th of May. The interesting thing about monarchs, and as I described it, you know, this is the second generation. So last fall, the monarchs left Minnesota and they flew all the way to Mexico and they spent the winter up at an altitude, not doing much. They find a spot where the temperature is close to their, I guess it would be, what is that called? Diapause, where they sort of go into torpor or hibernation. And they remain pretty still for most of the winter, conserving their energy. And then in the spring, they fly north. They don't make it all the way to Minnesota. Somewhere along the way, they stop. They lay their eggs on emerging milkweed plants. And those are the butterflies that then continue the migration to Minnesota. And oddly enough, they arrive here from migration, from this process that I've explained. And at the same time, and this is 40-some years of records, at the same time, we should begin to see the Canada tiger swallowtail, or just the tiger swallowtail. But up this far north, typically most of them are Canada tiger swallowtails. And their average first appearance is the 26th. So usually I see the Canada tiger swallowtail first and then the monarch. But to be honest with you, over the years, when I see one, I look for the other. Now, the monarch is a 3-inch wide orange and black butterfly that is pretty spectacular and pretty easily identified. And the Canada or the tiger swallowtail is the same, except that it is yellow and black. And it is also easily identified and also 3 inches in width, wingtip to wingtip. So and that one emerges from a cocoon. So the Canada tiger swallowtail emerges from a cocoon almost simultaneous with the arrival of the monarch. I see one, I'm looking for the other. So if you've seen a monarch, start looking for the tiger swallowtail. If you see a tiger swallowtail, start looking for monarchs. They're going to be hand in hand, even though one is flying in from the south and one is just emerging from a cocoon.
3: One of the things I love about, you know, phenology and butterflies, it's how aware you have to be to notice the first butterfly, or like, especially, you know, the first monarch butterfly or swallowtail. You got your mind on the grocery list or all the things you haven't done at work, which is often on my mind. You know, they'll flip by you and you won't really see them. I saw 3 monarchs on my drive up here.
4: Really?
3: Yep.
4: As you were driving, you could see them?
3: Mm-hmm.
4: Wow.
3: Big orange butterflies, but I don't think there are any other big orange butterflies out right now.
4: Right.
3: Yeah.
4: Right. I don't think of like driving that you'd really be able to see them. Like you'd have to be sort of still somehow. But
3: yeah. No, you can spot them often, you know, going dangerously close to the front of your car. But I don't think I hit any. So that's good. That would make me sad.
4: Yeah.
3: Oh, the poor dragonflies, though. It always makes me sad to hit a dragonfly.
4: Mm.
3: Yeah. They're so speedy, but I think they're also more risk takers than some of the other ones.
4: Yeah, that's right. I made a promise. I got to study up. I was going to learn at least one kind of dragonfly, one other than the, than just dragonfly is what I need to learn, right?
3: Yep.
4: Okay. I'm going to work on that. There
3: Easy
4: you
3: peasy.
4: Go.
3: You got
4: okay.
3: it.
4: Okay. Okay. Mm-hmm. I can do that. Yeah, it's an exciting time of year. And John and I got talking this week about something else that I think, well, I guess I'm not sure. Do you like toads?
3: Oh, Charlie? I love a toad. Oh, they're so cute. They just look like such cranky old men.
4: It's kind of true, isn't it?
3: Mm-hmm.
4: Should we take a listen?
3: Yes, please.
4: Our text line is a great way to let us know what changes you are seeing. 218-326-1234. John, if I was just listening today, this is what I would text in to you. That's not me snoring last night.
7: No.
4: Practically, though. It was the, you know, the windows open, could hear these toads, the loons calling.
7: Yeah, the American toad is really getting his singing in. I was, I was outside yesterday, and my hearing isn't all that it should be. Well, it isn't all that it was. I guess it is what it should be, because I've abused my ears over the years with lots of things, but... I could hear the toads down by the lake, and then later on yesterday I walked down to the lake to get some information from the lake. How's the water doing, whether the loon had made a nest or not, what the trumpeter swans were up to, all of those things. But along the way, when I got to the lake, the toads were just raising a ruckus. It was hard to hear anything else. They were really, really singing hard. I heard some other frogs out for a hike the other day. I heard some leopard frogs and some tree frogs. So there are still a few frogs singing. As dry as it's been, the seasonal ponds are really hardly available for all of these critters, the toads, the frogs, the salamanders. They all depend on these seasonal ponds. And they are having a hard time finding them. At my house, I can walk out into the swamp, which would have been a swamp. Right now, it's just a dry, grassy mat. There's a tiny bit of squishiness down at the bottom, but boy, it is really, really dry.
4: It is dry.
3: Yeah, it is so dry. I feel so bad for all the little eggs that probably didn't make it.
4: So the sound that we're hearing, it feels very loud of the toad. Mm-hmm. So it's obviously a chorus, right? So it is a lot. Do we have any idea of knowing how many make that kind of sound?
3: So an individual toad will be able to call like that from anywhere. I think it's, I of course don't have my guidebooks with me. I think it's between 10 to 60 seconds, between 6 to 30 seconds, but it's a long, loud call.
4: Mm-hmm.
3: Pretty impressive. And it takes, I think, they use 5 times the amount of energy that they normally do when calling. So it's really expensive behavior if you think about their energetics. But yeah, that's that one trill is one toad, and then you'll hear another one kind of overlapping with it, and another one kind of overlapping with it. Yeah, and got some lungs on them.
4: They're calling to each other?
3: Yeah, so those are all male toads that you're hearing.
4: Okay.
3: Calling for females.
4: Okay.
3: And exactly what a female toad finds sexy was a question I had earlier this year that I tried to find. And it was interesting that the answer was kind of they don't quite know. It seems to be related to body length. Bigger toads are sexier, but it also has to do with the duration of the call, the pitch of the call, and then how fast those trills are.
4: Wow.
3: So if you're singing, it's different from.
4: Wow.
3: Yep.
4: Well, John mentioned that I've got some sound effects in front of me that I thought you might like to hear. Do we play a quiz here? Will you know them?
3: Ooh, yes. Let's try. Let's find out. Got a spring peeper. What I would guess.
4: Yeah, it says here that there's
3: kind of
4: two.
3: Snoring. There. So leopard frog.
4: That's what we have. Okay. That's what we say that the thing is.
3: I think of the leopard frog. Leopard is a cat. Cats love to sleep. Mm. The leopard frog sounds like it's snoring.
4: Okay, so that was that lower sound.
3: Kind of,
4: okay. Yeah. Yeah. Mm-hmm. Huh. Okay, here's another for you.
3: Wood frog?
4: Yeah.
3: Okay.
4: Yeah.
3: The way you remember that one, you got a wood frog. You also have a wood duck. The wood frog sounds kind of like it's quacking.
4: Oh, sure. Mm-hmm. Okay, here we go. Another one for you.

0: Okay, I only heard one green frog in there, but it was that sound kind of like a loose banjo, a little plunk plunk.
1: Okay, it says here gray tree frog for that one.
0: Oh, yeah, duh, yep, that's better.
1: This is what I have for the green frog. There we go. Dun, dun, dun, dun, dun, dun, dun.
0: Yep.
1: No wonder Kermit played the banjo, huh?
0: I missed the tree frog.
1: It's okay. You didn't know. I just been throwing this at you. You're doing a great job. Right? This is, I feel like things are coming together for me.
0: Kermit the Green Frog. Yeah. Playing the banjo.
1: Good old
0: bunk,
1: Kermit.
0: Bunk, bunk, bunk.
1: It's not easy being green, you know.
0: Yeah, we probably won't hear those for another week or two.
1: Okay.
0: Yeah.
1: And then maybe longer for us.
0: Yes.
1: Okay. Well, I think we've been very good and curious about what is going on in the world right now. Here's an important thing is we really do want to hear from you.
0: Yes, we really do.
1: Yeah.
0: Please let us know what you're finding. If you have questions, I love to do, you know, a quick deep dive into some question of the week. Like, I love that one about the black flies a few weeks ago.
1: Mm-hmm.
0: That was really fun to investigate.
1: Mm-hmm.
0: So let me know. Yeah. Keep you posted.
1: We want to thank the contributors this week.
0: Yes, we had the Great Blue Heron call was from Michael Herbin. And then do you remember where we got the toad calls from?
1: No, I don't know.
0: Okay.
1: Those come out of our system and I don't know where they came from.
0: Perfect. Thank you, system.
1: And actually, that's thanks to Scott Hall. He put those in, in there and probably at the behest of Harry Hutchins. So. Thanks to both of them, of course.
0: Mm-hmm.
1: And as always, our John Latimer, our phonologist, and we'd like to thank also the people behind this. That means our listener members. We're going to end today
0: with the Great Blue Heron, just a little reminder of what that dinosaur bird sounds like.
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1: From NPR News in Washington, D.C., this is Weekend Edition. I'm Aisha Roscoe. Good morning. President Trump has said that a final decision on whether to resume tax on Iran was imminent. But the current stalemate has dragged on. So what's with the holdup? And a new drug may dramatically change the treatment for pancreatic cancer.
2: Drugs that really get at the basis, the molecular basis of the disease, will allow us to make it much more treatable and have patients live for substantially longer.
1: Plus, in a new novel inspired by real events, a prosecutor and a madam bring down a mob boss. It's Sunday, May 31st. News is next.
3: For KAXE News, I'm Megan Buffington with a special edition of the Up North Report.
4: What's up, Dan?
5: Not much. Dana. How's it going?
4: Oh, Dana. I always call you Dan.
5: Got an A at the end.
3: Angel Bursch greets one of her regulars. It's a warm, sunny day outside, but it's cool inside her dispensary at Central Square Mall in Grand Rapids. Bursch and her son Hunter opened Lunatics Genetics at the end of November. They continue to struggle through all the regulatory hurdles of Minnesota's cannabis rollout. Despite everything, Bursch sounded optimistic as she described the business. But she was still irritated when she heard the city of Grand Rapids will be opening its own dispensary.
4: At first I was like, you know, can you guys really come any closer? It's like going right across the street from us.
3: Grand Rapids has been considering a municipal dispensary for over a year, but now it's becoming a reality. The city is hiring a dispensary manager. It's bought a lot and signed an agreement with an architect to design and build the store. The goal is to open by July 2027.
4: Is that being ambitious, or is that, do you think that'll happen?
6: Not for me.
3: Tom Pagel is the Grand Rapids City Administrator.
7: A lot of things have to line up to be open July 1st of 27. Mm-hmm. Now, we are on schedule.
3: Pagel has put a lot of thought into the municipal dispensary. The city of Anoka opened one in February, the first and only city to do so. Pagel has been down to visit twice. Grand Rapids is working with the same consultant and architect that Anoka did. Pagel demonstrated the extensive modeling and projections that have already been developed. He says they've stayed very conservative in their estimates, though he notes Anoka was too, and it has blown the projections out of the water so far. After an initial ramp-up period, Grand Rapids stands to make about $500,000 a year, with 1,800 customers a month and each customer spending about $100 a month. But even making a slight tweak, each customer spending $20 more a month.
4: Holy s***.
7: Yeah.
4: Wow.
7: Yeah. And then if we went back and said, not only do they spend more, but let's say we have 2,000 adults. Almost a million.
3: That's why Pagel and the city are so interested in a muni. The city would be free to use that money for whatever the council wanted. It would help prevent future tax levy increases and comes as the city is in the middle of a stretch of hard budget years.
7: And it helps us get to things that we just can't afford. And maybe it's helping supplement the library. Maybe it's, you know, TBD, to be determined. What's nice is 100% of the profits stay in the community.
3: So right now this is employee parking for Park State Bank's north location, but you can already see the lines where the city's been out estimating where the building will go in this grassy patch here, right off the highway. Another reason the dispensary is appealing to Pagel is Grand Rapids is in a cannabis desert. 11 other cities have applied for municipal licenses, but they're all in the southern third of the state. And the city has an inherent advantage over private businesses because it won't pay income taxes.
7: We don't want to fail at this business, but we just feel like because we're a government entity, we're well positioned to be successful.
3: Besides Lunatic's Genetics, the next nearest dispensaries are in Castlake, Walker, and Aiken. Birch says they have people coming from all around. Customers are driving from the Twin Cities for their cannabis clones, or plants. After her initial irritation, Birch realized that Lunatics and the municipal dispensary won't be competitors.
4: Anybody can actually walk in here, and we can tell you everything about our strains because we make it.
3: As far as how the municipal dispensary will be safe and accountable, the city points to the same extensive regulations that have slowed the growth of Minnesota's cannabis industry. But Pagel says the most critical piece to opening by next summer will be approval from the State Office of Cannabis Management. That's it for this special edition of the Up North Report. Find more of our stories and photos at kaxe.org, where you can also find content from our music, phonology, and morning show teams. From the KAXE News Desk, I'm Megan Buffington, telling the stories of northern Minnesota through local news.
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0: Berlin, Chicago last year. All of these deployments, including here, have been challenged in court. And one thing that I think is important to keep in mind with these deployments, too, is that all of them happened in conjunction with big immigration sweeps in the cities. Those sweeps are usually carried out by federal law enforcement. The guards themselves have no arresting powers. And another thing that I think is important to keep in mind is that there has been no end date announced for this surge. I reached out to the officials with the task force for comment and haven't heard back yet. So especially when it comes to the guard, we've seen the number of troops slowly increase here. It's unclear if that 5,000 number of troops will be here to stay past the summer.
1: That's NPR's Kat Lonsdorf. Thanks, Kat.
0: Thank you.
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2: 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The Cross Lake Area Garden Club has their annual plant sale Saturday, June 6th from 8:30 to 11 a.m. at the Cross Lake Corps of Engineers Picnic Shelter next to the dam. 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
3: I'm Windsor Johnston with these headlines. The White House says talks with Iran are continuing, but President Trump has not signed off on a proposed framework agreement. Several major sticking points remain, including sanctions relief and Tehran's nuclear program. Defense talks are wrapping up today in Singapore. The annual security summit has been dominated by concerns about Iran, China, and regional stability as U.S. officials work to reassure allies in the Indo-Pacific. A legal challenge to one of President Trump's spending decisions is back in court. A federal judge is set to review the administration's request to move forward with the nearly $2 billion from an anti-weaponization fund. I'm Windsor Johnston, NPR News in Washington.

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1: 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I'm Andrew DeZingle. 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The second annual Nature Neighbors Day is Saturday, June 6th at Rail River Folk School in Bemidji from 3 to 6. Enjoy nature-themed crafts, interactive outdoor activities, food trucks, and live music. Held outdoors, but if it rains, activities will be inside the folk school. Lake Bemidji State Park presents a program on fantastic frogs Saturday, June 6th at 3 p.m. Learn about these unique critters and then go outside to look for frogs in the park. Dress for the weather and wear waterproof shoes. 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
2: I'm Windsor Johnston with these headlines. President Trump has yet to announce whether he'll approve a proposed deal with Iran. Talks are continuing with disagreements remaining over sanctions, shipping routes, and Tehran's nuclear program. Defense Secretary Pete Hegseth says negotiations are making progress. At a summit in Singapore, he said discussions have been productive, but offered no indication of when the president might make a decision. The U.S. military says it disabled a cargo ship in the Gulf of Oman that was allegedly attempting to breach the blockade of Iranian ports. Central Command says a missile struck the vessel's engine. I'm Windsor Johnston, NPR News in Washington.

0: 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All ages and skill levels are welcome. Dates are June 10th, 11th, and 12th, with morning, afternoon, or evening shifts available. Tools, materials, and training will be provided, plus snacks and water. The Grand Rapids MS Support Group meets the second Thursday of each month from 11 to 12:30 in the meeting room at IM Hotel. 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
1: Will individuals who assaulted Capitol Hill police officers be eligible for this fund?
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3: From WNYC in New York, this is On the Media. I'm Brooke Gladstone.
5: And I'm Michael Loewinger. Also on this week's show, CBS News Radio is no more. And while obits for the network celebrate nearly a century of broadcasting, back in 1928, the launch was less than promising.
6: CBS is this upstart company formed by a stock promoter and a talent agent. The early reviews of the first performances don't make you want to tune in again.
5: It's all coming up after this.
7: For KAXE News, I'm Megan Buffington with a special edition of the Up North Report.
8: What's up, Dan?
9: So much. Dana. How's it going?
8: Oh, Dana. I always call you Dana.
9: Got an A at the end.
7: Angel Bursch greets one of her regulars. It's a warm, sunny day outside, but it's cool inside her dispensary at Central Square Mall in Grand Rapids. Bursch and her son Hunter opened Lunatics Genetics at the end of November. They continue to struggle through all the regulatory hurdles of Minnesota's cannabis rollout. Despite everything, Bursch sounded optimistic as she described the business. But she was still irritated when she heard the city of Grand Rapids will be opening its own dispensary.
8: At first I was like, you know, can you guys really come in any closer, like going right across the street from us?
7: Grand Rapids has been considering a municipal dispensary for over a year, but now it's becoming a reality. The city is hiring a dispensary manager. It's bought a lot and signed an agreement with an architect to design and build the store. The goal is to open by July 2027.
10: Is that being ambitious, or is that, do you think that'll happen?
11: Not for me.
7: Tom Pagel is the Grand Rapids City Administrator.
12: A lot of things have to line up to be open July 1st of 27. Mm-hmm. Now, we are on schedule.
7: Pagel has put a lot of thought into the municipal dispensary. The city of Anoka opened one in February, the first and only city to do so. Pagel has been down to visit twice. Grand Rapids is working with the same consultant and architect that Anoka did. Pagel demonstrated the extensive modeling and projections that have already been developed. He says they've stayed very conservative in their estimates, though he notes Anoka was too, and it has blown the projections out of the water so far. After an initial ramp-up period, Grand Rapids stands to make about $500,000 a year, with 1,800 customers a month and each customer spending about $100 a month. But even making a slight tweak, each customer spending $20 more a month.
8: Holy sh**.
12: Yeah.
8: Wow.
12: Yeah. And then if we went back and said, not only do they spend more, but let's say we have 2,000 adults. Almost a million.
7: That's why Pagel and the city are so interested in a muni. The city would be free to use that money for whatever the council wanted. It would help prevent future tax levy increases and comes as the city is in the middle of a stretch of hard budget years.
12: And it helps us get to things that we just can't afford. And maybe it's helping supplement the library. Maybe it's, you know, TBD, to be determined. What's nice is 100% of the profits stay in the community.
7: So right now this is employee parking for Park State Bank's north location, but you can already see the lines where the city's been out estimating where the building will go in this grassy patch here, right off the highway. Another reason the dispensary is appealing to Pagel is Grand Rapids is in a cannabis desert. 11 other cities have applied for municipal licenses, but they're all in the southern third of the state. And the city has an inherent advantage over private businesses because it won't pay income taxes.
12: We don't want to fail at this business, but we just feel like because we're a government entity, we're well positioned to be successful.
7: Besides Lunatic's Genetics, the next nearest dispensaries are in Cass Lake, Walker, and Aiken. Birch says they have people coming from all around. Customers are driving from the Twin Cities for their cannabis clones or plants. After her initial irritation, Birch realized that Lunatics and the municipal dispensary won't be competitors.
8: Anybody can actually walk in here and we can tell you everything about our strains because we make it.
7: As far as how the municipal dispensary will be safe and accountable, the city points to the same extensive regulations that have slowed the growth of Minnesota's cannabis industry. But Pagel says the most critical piece to opening by next summer will be approval from the State Office of Cannabis Management. That's it for this special edition of the Up North Report. Find more of our stories and photos at kaxe.org, where you can also find content from our music, phonology, and morning show teams. From the KAXE News Desk, I'm Megan Buffington, telling the stories of northern Minnesota through local news.
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13: 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I'm Brooke Gladstone.
5: And I'm Michael Lowinger. Last week, President Donald Trump and his own Justice Department reached a settlement on the president's $10 billion lawsuit against the IRS with the creation of a so-called anti-weaponization fund.
14: The DOJ says the $1.8 billion fund will support those who claim they were a victim of lawfare at the hands of the Biden administration.
5: On Friday, a federal judge temporarily froze the slush fund ahead of a June 12th court date. But there were already other efforts to kill it, including a challenge from two officers who defended the Capitol on January 6th.
15: Capitol Police Officer Harry Dunn and Metropolitan Police Officer Daniel Hodges are bringing the lawsuit because the fund could be used to compensate the Capitol rioters who attacked them and put their lives at risk. In this tape, you hear Officer Hodges as he's pinned against a door by the mob.
1: Will individuals who assaulted Capitol Hill police officers be eligible for this fund?
5: Democratic Senator Chris Van Hollen questioning Acting Attorney General Todd Blanche.
1: Why not make that a rule?
16: I expect that, because I'm not one of the commissioners setting up the rules.
5: That doesn't sound like a no. The fund has divided the GOP, with some Senate Republicans refusing to vote on a spending bill over concerns that taxpayer dollars could go to insurrectionists.
17: Former Senate Majority Leader Mitch McConnell said it would be, quote, utterly stupid, morally wrong to award money to pardon January 6th rioters.
5: But unsurprisingly, the MAGA faithful have fallen in line.
18: This is about compensating Americans for the lawfare that we saw under the last administration.
5: J.D. Vance at a press briefing last week.
19: You previously told me that anyone who assaulted a police officer on January 6th should go to prison. So why not rule out giving them taxpayer-funded money?
18: Well, Caitlin, what I said is we're going to look at everything case by case.
19: But why not rule it out?
18: Because, Caitlin, there are people who I don't know their individual circumstances.
5: The origins of this contentious slush fund go back to an even more contentious lawsuit.
20: So the story of the president who sued himself really begins actually in 2019.
5: Anna Bauer is a senior editor at Lawfare. She recently wrote about how in 2019, an IRS contractor named Charles Littlejohn leaked tax returns for a number of wealthy Americans. And those leaks were later published by the New York Times and ProPublica. Trump sued the IRS for the leak earlier this year, which Bauer says makes sense. He was legitimately wronged. But there were a couple of things that should have turned his case into a nothing burger.
20: Chief among them is that Trump filed this suit well after the 2-year statute of limitations.
5: His workaround of the statute of limitations is that he didn't know that his information had been leaked, and therefore he was basically filing within 2 years of his learning.
20: Yeah, his claim is that he didn't know until he received a letter in January of 2024 from the IRS saying, "Little John leaked your tax return information."
5: But before that, his lawyer was speaking about harm done to him in court.
20: Yeah, a year before that, his lawyer, Alina Haba, had gone to federal court on the record and spoke on his behalf at a public hearing about Little John leaking his tax returns. But then there's also this separate issue of whether the government would have been liable, because Little John was a contractor, not an employee. And there's different rules of liability around what the government can actually be held culpable for when it's a contractor versus an employee. And in other cases, the government had raised this issue as a defense, including the Trump administration itself this year filing briefs to that effect. And then if you look at the one case that was also related to Little John's conduct, that was a case brought by the billionaire Ken Griffin, whose tax return information was also leaked. That case, the Justice Department did enter a settlement, but that only resulted in a public apology.
5: So no money, no $10 billion.
20: Yeah. Point is, just there's no reason in Trump's case to believe that this would have resulted in anything substantial, much less a settlement to the tune of $1.776 billion.
5: Trump seems to be getting some preferential treatment here. Does that have anything to do with the fact that he effectively controls both sides of the courtroom?
20: And that's the other thing that is completely unusual and unprecedented about this case. He controls the government that he is suing, and he controls the lawyers who are litigating on the other side of the case. Keep in mind, under Trump's theory of executive control of the Justice Department, he has been very clear that, you know, whatever he says goes.
5: And to point out the obvious, the Justice Department is not supposed to be the president's personal lawyer or act in any way like that. And in fact, the judge for this case, Kathleen Williams of the U.S. District Court for the Southern District of Florida, said that she thought this all smelled pretty funny.
20: It raised the question for her as to whether or not she actually even had jurisdiction to oversee the case. And the reason why has to do with a constitutional issue, because federal courts are only allowed to oversee cases where there's a real genuine dispute. We call it adverseness or adversity. She wanted to hear from the parties on this because if there's no real dispute, she could dismiss the case. But we never got around to hearing what Trump and the Justice Department thought about all this, because before the judge could ever even hold a hearing on the matter, there was this announcement that a settlement had been reached.
5: Trump's settlement with himself was for a cool $1.7 billion, $1,776 million to be exact. He said that this money would go to charity, but actually that money is set to go to a newly minted anti-weaponization fund to compensate people who, quote, suffered weaponization and lawfare. So where exactly is that money coming from, and where do we think it's going?
20: The $1.776 billion for this anti-weaponization fund is coming from a permanent appropriation called the Judgment Fund. That was an appropriation that Congress set up because it didn't want to basically have to do a new appropriation every time that the Justice Department settles a case, right? The assumption up until now has been that the Justice Department will pay out settlements in a responsible way. But what happened here is that there's really no normal type of congressional oversight that you would have if you, as the executive, just wanted to create this fund outside the context of litigation, right? Mm. Through the guise of a settlement that they could go through the judgment fund that kind of acted as an essentially like a blank check.
5: And this anti-weaponization fund, which it's painful to even read those words because it feels like it's obvious that a weaponization of the Justice Department is what is creating this fund. It does seem like some of this money is intended to go to January 6th rioters and other political allies who attempted to interfere with the 2020 election.
20: Trump has long talked about compensation for the January 6ers, and we've already seen reports of Jan 6ers who are applying for compensation from the fund.
5: The Trump administration has dismissed multiple cases for members of the Oath Keepers and the Proud Boys with prejudice, right? Meaning they can't be tried again. They've taken press releases of their convictions off government websites. It really feels like they're just kind of setting the table here.
20: The seditious conspiracy cases that you just mentioned that the Justice Department sought to dismiss, those are people who were adjudicated guilty and sentenced to like decades in prison for their conduct. I actually, in the Oath Keepers case, I covered some of that trial. You know, Stuart Rhodes, the evidence at trial involved stockpiling weapons to bring to Virginia to be able to ferry them across the river on January 6th. It involved recorded statements that he made in which he said that his only regret was that people who were at the Capitol that day didn't bring rifles because they could have fixed it right then and there.
5: You know, the Oath Keepers trial hits kind of close to home because I was actually a federal witness in that trial.
20: Oh, wow.
5: The government used some of my reporting into the Zello walkie-talkie app as evidence, and I authenticated the evidence. And, you know, I was pretty ambivalent about it at the time. I felt like I didn't really have a choice. I was subpoenaed. It was complicated. But now, just like, I don't know.
20: What was it like seeing that news about the Oath Keepers case and this I'm sorry to turn the tables on you the interviewer, but like, I'm just curious.
5: I mean, honestly, I find it really upsetting because it just feels like such an obvious subversion of justice. And you don't have to have sat in that courtroom to take offense to this. I mean, we all watched January 6th unfold on TV. There's a lifetime of footage on the internet. So the idea that we shouldn't believe our lying eyes and that, you know, the sort of obvious thing that happened that day didn't happen that day, it just feels like a profound F you to like all of us.
20: Right. I am so in the details on these things that I agree with you. What I

0: Hey, it's A. Martinez from NPR's Morning Edition, here to wish KAXE a happy 50th anniversary. 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KAXE reflects northern Minnesota with reporting on local government meetings, student nature observations, and programs such as Green Cheese Trivia, On the River, and Headwaters that provide a curated music soundtrack every day. 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
2: Bonjour, welcome to Native Lights, where Indigenous voices shine. I'm your host, Cole Primo. Today, we're revisiting my co-host and sister, Leah Lem's chat with Sharon Day. Sharon is enrolled with the Boys Fort Band of Ojibwe, and she serves as the executive director of the Indigenous Peoples Task Force. Sharon is also a grandmother, an artist, a musician, and writer, and she leads Water Walks, or Nibi Walks. I was unable to be a part of this particular show because my wife, Maria, had just given birth to our little boy, Artem. But it's a great episode with an amazing guest. Sharon is truly someone special and shares so much in the show. This episode originally aired in July of 2025. Enjoy.
3: You know, when somebody does something that we consider to be extraordinary, we think they had some epiphany or some spiritual something. 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
4: Bonjour, hello, welcome to Native Lights, where Indigenous voices shine. I'm your host, Leah Lem. Miigwech for joining me today. Native Lights is more than a podcast and radio show. At its core, it's a place for Native folks to tell their stories. Each and every week, we have great conversations with wonderful guests from a bunch of different backgrounds, musicians, artists, doctors, water walkers, educators, language warriors, you name it. We have a great mix of passions featured on this program. So we talk with our guests about their gifts and how they share those gifts with their community. And it all centers around the big point of purpose in our lives. And it's another opportunity to amplify Native voices. And as you can hear, I am a solo host today. I'm really excited for today's guest, Sharon Day. Sharon does Nibi Walks or Water Walks. She's also the executive director of the Indigenous Peoples Task Force in Minneapolis. And today we'll focus on water walks and how the public can be more aware of the environment by practicing gratitude and spending more time outdoors. And just to say, you know, water is such a significant aspect of our lives. And it's one of those things we don't quite realize until we're without it. So our house in Grand Rapids, we have a well. And when the power goes out, well, that means no water pump. And that can be pretty inconvenient. In fact, I actually made a hotel reservation once during one of these longer power outages just so we could have running water and a restroom and all that good stuff. But, you know, Minnesota has so much water available to us, so many lakes and rivers and streams. And, well, I live right by the Prairie River here in Grand Rapids, and I get to wake up every morning and look out the bedroom window and see the water, the current of the water, and maybe even some wildlife if I'm lucky. Right now we got plenty of geese. I love it when the trumpeter swans come by. Sometimes it's a little territorial there with the geese and the swans, which is kind of fun to watch. But yeah, it's just lovely to be able to, you know, look out and look at water and just kind of feel a part of a larger ecosystem. And I believe my guest today, Sharon Day, kind of highlights that herself. So here's Sharon. Bonjour, Sharon.
3: Bonjour.
4: Nice to see you again. It's been a little while since we last chatted. Well, I will get started. Sharon, can you please introduce yourself?
3: Bujin and Indawe Maganidug Nagamo Mayengen Indishnakaz Wabasheshian Dodam Ojibwe Kwayendao Wabasheshian Dodam. My name is, in Ojibwe, is Singing Wolf, and I'm from the Martin clan, and I'm an Ojibwe woman, two spirit. Let's see. And my English name is Sharon Day.
4: Thank you. And how are you and the family doing?
3: We're doing fine.
4: Great. And before we get started on all the things that you do, because the list is long, is there anything that you are concentrating on or thinking about these days that's kind of sticking in your mind?
3: Well, you know, thinking a lot about climate change, the effects of climate change. I live on a farm. I've been here for about 6 years. And, you know, when you're close to the plants and in water or lack of it or too much of it, you really notice everything. For instance, this year, you know, we have pretty good water, you know, rain frequently. And so our plants are doing fairly well this year. This spring, we tapped the maple trees. We did not the year before because we had a 2-year drought. So we wanted to give the maples a little bit of a rest. But yeah, you pay more attention. And, you know, as I read about what's happening around the world, you know, we've been experiencing such bad air quality, smoke pollutants in the air from Canada, from the fires up there. And I have friends up in Saskatchewan who talk about, you know, the Canadian fire policy of letting it burn and how it's just really destroying their forests. So, you know, and then we got flooding in Texas and in New York City. So, you know, we have fires raging around the world and temperatures, extreme temperatures. And so I think a lot about climate change and, you know, what are we going to do about it? You know, how do we ensure that our grandchildren have a world that's fit for habitation? Mm-hmm.
4: Yeah, those Canadian wildfires really reminds me how connected we are just through the air and close we end up being. Because I know up here, I live in northern Minnesota, you know, it gets pretty gray and pretty strong smell in the air. And I'm pretty sure it does in a lot of places too. And you mentioned, you know, what can we do about it? And I know you do the Nibi walks, the water walks. And you just mentioned, you know, how you are on a farm and like notice what's happening on the land. And so can you talk a little bit about how we can be even more aware of what's going on with, you know, changes and what's going on with the land wherever we might be?
3: Yeah, I think just, you know, like if you step outside a little bit more often, then if you just stay in an office building all day and, you know, you have air conditioning on, you know, you only have to deal with that little bit of, you know, the air quality between your footsteps from your office door to your front door. Mm-hmm. But if you're working out in the field and you're breathing in that smoke, you know, like it really affects people. I have asthma. And so Saturday I went down to Prairie Island Powwow and had to wear a mask while I was outside. I mean, I didn't want it to stop me, but I But I did take the precaution of wearing a mask, and I didn't stay that long. But it was so beautiful to see all the dancers and all, you know, the relatives, and got to sit with Midnight Express for a little while. And then I popped over to Under the Pines, one of my grandnephews sings at that drum. And, you know, and it was just so nice to see everybody. You know, to experience what's happening, we really have to be outdoors. And I think that's one of the things that happens on the Nipi walks is people are outside all day. And when they're walking, they're quiet. You know, no earbuds, no, just silence while they walk and carry the water. And you can hear the water in the pail. And you can hear the wind in the trees or the lack of it. And you can hear the birds, and, you know, the horses always come running to greet us, and, you know, you can hear them call to you. And, you know, I remember walking through Missouri once, and all of a sudden I came upon probably about 30 feet on the road where there was just dead bees dead on the road. I'm like, what caused that? You know, so when you're outside, you see these things and you can pay attention to them. So that's what we try to do on the water walks, is really connect people with the water. You know, it's not just something that you turn your tap on and you have it. And out here on the farm too, you know, like I have a well. So it's not like in the city where you have this unlimited amount of water flowing from your faucet. And so in the last couple of years, we've had to take water tanks over to, you know, the little fire department down the road and buy water for the fields. So, you know, the more one can be outside. I wanted to say, too, that on the water walks, when we ask people to walk in silence, you know, your sensory perceptions are different, right? Because you're walking in silence and you can feel the wind blowing, you can hear everything, and you can also taste things in the air, right? So all your senses are sort of opened up to what's happening in the world. This spring, I've led like a few like small walks already, short walks, a couple walks around Como, Little Como Lake in St. Paul, Battle Creek. I have another one around Como, and then August 1st, we're going to walk the Rum River from Lake Mille Lacs to Anoka, to the confluence with the Mississippi, and really looking forward to that.
2: 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Today, we're revisiting my co-host and sister, Leah Lem's chat with Sharon Day. Sharon is enrolled with the Boys Fort Band of Ojibwe, and she serves as the executive director of the Indigenous Peoples Task Force.
4: For those who don't know, do you mind giving just a brief summary of a Nipi walk?
3: So a Nipi walk, we gather the water at the source, the headwaters. We begin with ceremony. We use sage to cleanse ourselves. We sort of get ourselves in a circle in the order that we're going to walk that day. We offer everybody a sema. People speak for their sema. We talk about the, you know, the protocols. And then after everyone has spoken for their sema, then we begin. You know, one woman will carry the water and a man will carry the staff. Or if there aren't any men there, then women can carry the staff as well. And they begin. And when they begin that first walk in the morning, you know, we sing the Nipi song. You know, that song says, water, we love you, we thank you, we respect you. And as we sing that song, I tell everybody before we start that, you know, we're carrying the water, but we are the water. You know, every single one of us is composed of, the majority of our bodies is water. And when we lose, like when we've lost over 50% of our body's water, you know, that's when we begin to make that journey to walk on. But while we're here, we are the water. We are water. And And so as we're singing to that water that they're carrying, we love you, we thank you, we respect you. We're also sending all of our love with those two people that are walking. And our teachings as Ojibwe people, and I believe all indigenous people have similar values. If we really practice those seven grandmother, grandfather teachings of being loving, being kind, being generous, you know, being courageous and you know, always being honest and seeking wisdom, we would all always love each other. We wouldn't have to be reminded of that if we actually lived those teachings. And when we say, you know, you know, not just talking about the humans in that circle, but we're talking about, you know, the water, the air we breathe, the trees that create the air, the grass, the birds, everything. That's all our relations. And that's who we're greeting, is everything in creation. The seven grandmother, grandfather teachings, they have to be more than placards on a wall. You know, they actually have to be something that we begin to live. You know, me, myself, just about every morning I get up and I give some gratitude for, you know, this beautiful land that I take care of. And, you know, for my four-leggeds and the two-leggeds and the, you know, the chickens and the goats and the dogs. And the longer we're here, the more animals we see. So this year we saw an otter, Wabasheshe, a Mukwa. I mean, we see more and more all these animals. And of course we have Wawashkeshi that walk through the land just about every evening. And a lot of people ask me, can I come hunt on your land? And I always tell them, I'm sorry, I love venison as much as anybody, but, you know, this is kind of a sanctuary for them. And because, you know, they're safe here, it wouldn't be fair all of a sudden in November to allow somebody to come and shoot them. That's just not fair. So I'm sorry, no. And, and some people say, well, I'll just use a bow. Well, no. You know, I'm grateful for this land. I'm grateful for the animals. But I also ask every day to be just a little kinder. If I could just be a little kinder, a little more gentle, that's what I ask for myself. Mm-hmm. Just like everybody else, you know, I'm driving to work and that person cuts in front of me and like, what is wrong with you? We all have to practice that, right?
4: Yes. Yeah, I hear that. That's a good reminder, I think. Sharon, how did you find yourself doing Nibi walks? Was this something that you practiced with another person, or how did this come about?
3: Well, in 1998, I was initiated into the Madewan Lodge, and the Grand Chief said to all of us, you know, all you Madewans down the cities, go help those Dakota people. They're trying to save the spring. And so I went, and that was about 2.5 years then that I worked with trying to save Camp Coldwater. And what he said to us was, you know, when you're initiate, everything is like hyper, right? You're hyper sensitive to everything. And he said, you know, what would happen if all of the women in the world stood up and said no more? Because women are the life givers, and water is the life giver. And our Ojibwe ways, women are responsible for the water. So I thought to myself, you know, whenever you see pictures around the world of people carrying water, it's always the women. It's always women. And that just stuck with me, that, you know, what would happen if all the women of the world said no more? Josephine Mandam and Iban, you know, another woman in the lodge, just a little bit older than me, she heard him say that too. She came to the lodge 2003 and said, I want to walk around Lake Superior, carry the water, because water has to move to be healthy. And so I want to do

dealing with federal and state bureaucracies and foundations and so on and so forth. And to have 43 days, I think that walk took was 43 days, to be outside, not chained to a desk, not flying across the country to some meeting or conference, but just to walk and carry the water every day. You know, that was so incredible. And when we finished that walk, I told Josephine, Vaughn, I want us to walk the Mississippi River. And she said, I know that, Sharon. And I said, how did you know that? I just figured it out myself. She said, look at your staff. You carved the Mississippi River on your staff. And indeed, I had. So that's how it began. And, you know, sometimes people think that, you know, if somebody does something, you know, that we consider to be extraordinary, we think they had some epiphany or some spiritual something, you know. And for me, it was, I wanted to walk the Mississippi River because it's a river I love. You know, it's the main artery on Nemama Key, and I crisscrossed it every day for 40 years. And no, I in St. Paul, I owned a house in Highland Park, you know, just above the river. And I spent so much time by it. Anyhow, I wanted to do that, so I did it. And then when we finished that, Barb Baker LaRush from LCO said, I think we should walk the Ohio River. And I said, no, let somebody else walk that. She said, it's the biggest polluter of the Mississippi. And I said, yeah, I know that. But, you know, somebody else can do that work. And then we were at a meeting about a month later, and she showed up at that meeting, and she handed me a box, and I opened up the box, and there was an eagle head inside. She said, this is for the staff. You know, I swore at her, and then I cried. And I said, okay, Ohio River, here we come. And after that, you know, then it was one other, St. Louis River, I think, in Minnesota, because of the mining issue, and then another river. And then it was finally, okay, this is what I'm going to do until I can't walk anymore. And Josephine, you know, those first walks, I mean, for the first 10 years, you know, she was always available to me by phone, or she would show up walking the Missouri River in 2017, and we were in eastern Montana, and then seeing this little black car pull up. She had just retraced a migration, right? Started in Duluth and walked all the way to St. Lawrence Seaway. So anyhow, so I've been walking from, it was just probably like the 6th or 7th of August, and we've been walking about a week or so. And a little black car pulled up, and I got out to see. We didn't expect anybody to be joining us, but I got out to see who it was, and it was Josephine. I said to her, what are you doing here? And she said, I came to support you, Sharon. And that is love. You know, when somebody's just walked 1,000 miles over 2 or 3 months, and then they drive clear across country to be with you, to support you, that is love. And that's how I felt about her too. I could call her. I remember calling her, and it was in Grand Rapids in Minnesota, and blizzards, snow coming directly into our face. And I called her that night, and I said, could you petition Kiwetin, the north wind? Could you tell the wind to be a little bit more gentle on us? She said, I'll do that right now. In the morning, we woke up, and we headed out, and it was still a blizzard, but the wind was at our back, and there were no cars on the road. It was like the most beautiful day because we didn't have to dodge traffic. Just one other thing about the water too. When you're carrying the water, I've been walking around this twice now, around this little lake in St. Paul. And I noticed each time that the water moved in a different way. You know, when we started the Mississippi walk up by Lake Itasca, it was 7 degrees, and the water froze in the pail that day, but it froze in a circular pattern. You know, the water was moved like that. But on this little lake in St. Paul, both times I walked it, the water's like moving. You know, you can almost hear it like glug, glug. I've never heard water and

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1: 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Today, we're revisiting my co-host and sister, Leah Lem's, chat with Sharon Day. Sharon is enrolled with the Boys Fort Band of Ojibwe, and she serves as the executive director of the Indigenous Peoples Task Force.
2: Have you been witness then to transformation, whether little or big, or with yourself or others, as you've done these Nibi walks for the couple decades?
0: I saw a young woman walk with me for 10 days, and she had been in treatment. Mm-hmm. And she got out and drank that night, and then the next day her mother said, "You're going to go walk on this water walk in the center." So she was with me for 10 days. It was kind of a struggle those first couple of days, and at one point, that first night, she told me, she said, "I really want a drink. And I have $20 in my pocket, and I could go drinking." And I said, "Yes, you could. But let me tell you a story and sing you a song." So I did. Told her the whole story, sang the song, and she said, "Okay, I'm going to go to bed. But tomorrow, I might drink." And I'm like, "Okay, fine." Well, she stayed with me for 10 days, and on the 10th day, she ran up ahead of us. We crossed the Mississippi River into Wisconsin, and there was a wayside rest up there, and she ran up ahead of us, and she came running back, and she had this eagle feather in her hand. And she said, "Look what I found." And I said, "Look what found you." And she said, "It's kind of like me. It's a little battered." And I said, "But it's still beautiful." And she said, "Yes." Anyhow, that was a transformation. And to see her, be the sort of like chip on her shoulder, tough little girl, to be this, it just the tears streaming down her face, "Look what I found." Mm. And there have been other things like that. I've seen people walk with me that, gosh, I was afraid they were going to have a heart attack. And, canes, heavy. And then, see them a couple of years later, and they're walking without a cane. And I was in South Dakota, and this car pulled up ahead of me, kind of a, like, souped up little, I think it was a Mustang. And the guy motioned for me to come up. So I went up to greet him, and he opened his door. And when he opened his door, it was an Indian guy, a vet, put his leg out the door, and it was a steel prosthesis. And he said, I passed you yesterday, and I didn't have time to come find you, but I had time today to find you." And he said, "I want to thank you for what you're doing." And he reached out his hand and shook my hand. I shook hands with him, and I took my hand away. There was a folded up bill in it. And so he said, "My prayers will be with you." And he left. And I looked at it, and it was a $100 bill that he had gifted me. And I knew if that man could be walking, he would be walking with us. So we walk for all the people who cannot walk.
2: So Miigwech, Sharon Day, what a wonderful person to talk to. Sharon really reminds me about connection. These Nibi walks, the water walks, really help to connect people with water and to pay attention to it. And really, a living entity to respect and to be thankful for. So, Miigwech, Sharon Day, really appreciate that conversation. So, Miigwech for joining us. I'm Leah Lem. Gigawabaman.
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4: Gorgeous, graceful birds. I was out canoeing last weekend, and if you're in a canoe and you come, you're paddling along the bank and there's a great blue heron on the bank, it'll often fly, but it rarely flies directly at you and then behind you. It flies up the bank. And so as you continue paddling up the bank, it sees you and then it flies ahead. And we chased this blue heron, you know, inadvertently. We were just going our way and it kept flying away from us. Probably a quarter mile, half mile. It's just a gorgeous bird. And it kept making that sound, which is why I chose it for this week.
5: I bet you didn't hate that.
4: Didn't hate that at all.
5: It's the Season Watch Pod, the We're So Excited About Spring edition. Maybe not as excited about how warm it's been. I'm Heidi Holton.
4: This is Charlie Mitchell.
5: And we've got some great stuff lined up to talk about birds, about... Actually, this is pretty exciting because the rare sighting of Charlie in front of me.
4: Hey, I'm in Grand Rapids.
5: Yeah, Charlie is here. We have our... The day we're recording, we have our Kick It with KEXE. It is so much more, you've been to these before yes. now, than a meeting. An annual mm-hmm. meeting does not fully describe it.
4: No, so. It does not. Yeah. It is a party, it is a concert, and it's just a joy to be around like all of my coworkers and also this community.
5: Yeah.
4: Just full of wonderful people who make me laugh all the time. It's great.
5: Even for introverts, people understand yes. introverts here. They don't really care if you need to take a moment. I was saying that uh-huh. our team, the morning show team and the Phenology team is... A little probably more introverted than most of the teams.
4: Yeah, I would say that's true. I remember last year I like ducked away for 20 minutes and just walked down to the Mississippi and put on Merlin and it clocked 17 bird species in like a minute. It was amazing.
5: It is so fun right now to have that resource in front mm-hmm. of you, you know, and I mean, I don't want to give up on bird books. Bird books are great and everyone should support the people who make bird books. Uh-huh. But holy cow, Merlin is just something else. You want to know more about it, although Merlin has that information too.
4: But there's nothing that'll replace a good bird book.
5: No, there is not.
4: Yep.
5: But I mean for like a more of a newbie like me. But we yeah. have bird books sitting around in our house and mm-hmm. something we like to look at. And
4: I remember as a kid, even like before I could read and definitely before I was like interested in reading a bird book, I still loved looking through them.
5: Mm-hmm.
4: Like illustrations of all of it.
5: Yeah.
4: Yeah.
5: Yeah, my grandma had a book, now that you say that, that I would just look at and I couldn't read yet, but I would copy the words down,
4: mm-hmm.
5: you know, because I could tell what it was. And mm-hmm. so I was like probably teaching myself a little bit how to read.
4: Yeah.
5: And then I would move on to the very scintillating encyclopedia.
4: Ooh.
5: And copy words from there.
4: I miss the encyclopedia.
5: Yeah. They also, I use old books to make other things, and it's sort of this random thing. I have someone who randomly gives me the insides of books, old mm-hmm. books, because they make things out of the covers of books. I don't even know them very well, but I just randomly get these. So I don't know what it's going to be. And one of them I got is an old dictionary. And the illustrations of the birds in that are amazing. And it's a little dictionary, so it's a tiny little black and white drawings in the dictionary. That are just fantastic.
4: That's so cool. And what a like great way to reduce, reuse, recycle yeah. books.
5: I mean,
4: someone's taking the covers, you're taking the pages.
5: Yeah. I mean, I don't always know mm-hmm. what I'm making with them or what I'm doing, but it's something to, you know, if you can't sit out and use your Merlin app or mm-hmm. be around nature, it's good to keep your hands busy and just, you know, that's what nature does for us too.
4: Absolutely.
5: What's it like to be sitting here looking out at this time of year on banks of the Mississippi? I realize if you look that way, I can actually still see the water. Last week I proclaimed I can't see the water anymore. Yeah. But
4: you do need to, you know, move a little bit to be able to see it.
5: Mm-hmm.
4: In driving up here from my area in Stillwater, I feel like I rewound like at least 3 weeks of time. Mm-hmm. I'm sure it's only two, but it's, you know, how spring happens fast.
5: Yeah.
4: But all the fruit trees are flowering. They're completely done where I am.
5: Oh, yeah. Lilacs just started blooming here.
4: They're pretty much done. Hmm. Yeah, walking down my driveway right now, it looks like deep summer. Hmm. It's completely leafed out. You know, the ferns and everything are all unfurled. Like the little ground creepers, the thicket creepers are all completely leafed out.
5: Yeah.
4: It's all green. And here, it's very green. But, the leaves aren't max size yet.
5: Mm-mm.
4: Yeah, very different.
5: The new green is here, which is lovely. Mm-hmm. And you know what? The lilacs, earlier this week when we were talking to the early bird fishing guide, for him, that means the panfish are moving in. When the lilacs bloom here,
4: mm-hmm.
5: And for me, it's when the first dragonfly shows up, that's when the sunnies are biting. That's what my dad would tell me, you know? So, and not that it's always true, but it's that time of year and it lines up. That's phenology too.
4: Absolutely. Yeah. When you put plants in the ground and yeah.
5: There we go. Well, you know, we're winding down the school year. I don't even know if we'll have, will we have any student reports next week?
4: We'll have a few next week.
5: Okay.
4: But
5: it's hard.
4: Not as much.
5: Yep. And that this is our moment to grovel, that we need reports from you.
4: Yes, please.
5: Yes. Whether you're a kid or an adult, you know, we get a lot of texts that come in, all of that kind of stuff. But you've chosen for us this week our good friends at Little Falls Middle School.
4: Middle School, yep.
5: Let's take a listen.
6: This is Emily
7: and Megan reporting from Little Falls Middle School. This is our phenology report for the week of May 24th.
6: The lilac flowers are starting to bloom, and we are keeping an eye on the plants that also made flowers last fall during the warm snap to see if they still produce flowers this spring.
7: We have seen cormorants flying near lakes or perched on branches overlooking the water.
6: This past week, we have had scarlet tanagers showing up everywhere. We don't remember ever seeing so many of them.
7: We've had a couple of observations of bats that are up and flying around.
6: A classmate found a red-bellied snake out sunning itself.
7: There were large pillar-like swarms of small insects. We are guessing a type of gnats. They look like little tornadoes of bugs.
6: We had a sighting of an orchard oriole feeding on grape jelly along with the Baltimore Orioles.
7: There were multiple kestrel sightings on power lines overlooking fields.
6: The painted turtles are being found away from ponds as they are looking for a place to lay their eggs. We did learn about the unique way that the sex of the new turtles is determined by the temp they are incubated at.
7: We have been finding jack-in-the-pulpits in the woods and learned how to identify if they are male or female based on the number of leaves they have.
6: Another brand new bird for us, a lark sparrow, became our 121st bird in our year-long bird count.
7: Classmates tried some fiddleheads and were not impressed. We are guessing that not all species are equal when it comes to eating.
6: Mr. Ballou has a family of great horned owls by his house, and he has spotted three owlets peeking out at him from their tree, with the parent perched nearby.
7: That is our report for this week. Until next week,
6: keep exploring, keep discovering, and keep connecting with the great outdoors.
4: I love the idea of three little owlets peeking out for their nest.
5: Yeah.
4: I don't know if you've ever, I'm sure you've heard owlets. Have you seen?
5: No, okay. I've never seen owlets.
4: The little barred owlets, once they fledge, they kind of hang out high in the trees and call for their parents to feed them. They make this little sneezy sound, which you will hear at dusk and dawn and sometimes during the day. But yeah, it's always fun to hear them. And once you hear them, then you can start looking, sometimes find them if you're very lucky.
5: Right.
4: But
5: as I was falling asleep, because it's, you know, you still got the windows wide open and stuff, the toads were a little overpowering. But I think I heard an owl. There's sometimes an owl that hangs out. But yeah. I was just on the edge of sleep. So it was just like, otherwise I would normally kind of quietly go on the deck and see if I could see it. But yeah, I think it's back, or you know, yeah,
4: yep.
5: And it must be a barred owl, probably, right?
4: Is it the who cooks for you? Who cooks for you?
5: It was just a barely.
4: Okay.
5: Yeah, I'll have to see.
4: Okay. Might have been a great horn too.
5: Okay.
4: Yeah.
5: You know, we're tying all this to. It's not just Tuesdays. It's not just Season Watch where we talk about nature, because of course here we sit in the midst of nature as if we are outside ourselves,
4: yeah.
5: Right? Remember when I told you the origin story?
4: Yes, I do.
5: The station, and that this was all intentional. And we had a guest on the morning show today who went, oh my, she was like, this building is nothing like what it looks like outside. Oh my, it's inspiring. And, you know, just like couldn't believe it. And it was a lot of fun. It's nice to see your place through other people's eyes.
4: Absolutely. Man, a skylight will change a building so much, and let alone however many I see here, five.
5: Mm-hmm.
4: Yeah.
5: And this one, you know the story here on this one in here?
4: The mural?
5: Yeah.
4: Tell me again.
5: Well, it's to have art here, of course, but the idea is for us to remember from broadcasting that we are not just broadcasting to Grand Rapids. It is a map of our region.
4: Yep.
5: And so wherever you might be sitting, you're going to see different towns. Like I'm seeing Hibbing and Babbitt and Ely on mine.
4: Yep. And I'm seeing Effie and Big Fort and Marcel, Winnebogoshish.
5: Yeah.
4: Normally I'm in that seat because John Latimer is in the seat I'm in.
5: Right.
4: Now.
5: How's it feel?
4: Whole new perspective. Yep. I wanted to also point out with the Little Falls report, they were talking about the painted turtles and how they're coming up from ponds and rivers to lay their eggs. They'd mentioned one of the things that I studied in grad school, which is temperature-dependent sex determination. It's where, rolls off the tongue so easily. But it's where, depending on whether they lay their eggs in a sunny spot or in a shady spot, the temperature of the nest will determine whether the eggs are male or female.
5: Really?
4: So it's not by chromosome. It's by the incubating temperature.
5: Wow.
4: And this is true for a lot of different reptiles, although sometimes it's flopped, where if it's a shady spot, it's female, and if it's a hot spot, it's male. It can flop. But it's such a fascinating way to determine sex that, like, painted turtles will do. In graduate school, we were a part of this long-term ecological research program that was funded by the National Science Foundation, which I'm sure most of those have been defunded.
5: Mm-hmm.
4: But we were looking at whether the turtles were able to notice climate change and adjust where they nested in order to compensate. Because if they continue to nest as they do, because a hot nest produces only females, you'd be theoretically overrun with only female turtles, with only very rare male ones for painted turtles. But I just thought it was fascinating. And I'm so happy to hear the little fall students mention it.
5: You know, that's funny because another thing we talked about on the morning show this week, Jennifer had a chance to talk to Marshall Helmberger, the editor of the Timberjay newspaper, and she said his story was about tanagers and that they were seeing tanagers they never see in that region. He has great photos at timberjay.com about it, and he's talking there about...
4: It's a hybrid between a western tanager, which we get in Minnesota, but very, very rarely, and then the scarlet tanager, which we get every year, but a hybrid between the two? Fascinating.
5: So the reason I was thinking of it is because I asked Jennifer, I'm like, well, why is that? Is that climate? That it's different? They're choosing different spots? And, you know, I had a bunch of questions about that because I was a little curious.
4: Mm-hmm. Yeah, and I don't have answers for you, but I'll join you in being curious.
5: There we go.
4: Yeah. So yeah, they found a western scarlet tanager hybrid.
5: Wow.
4: As well as a male western tanager, both an adult, like a full male one, and then a first-year male summer tanager. So, yeah, for some reason, the Little Fork and the tanagers are just overrun this year. Yeah, so I pulled up Marshall's article here on the Timberjay, timberjay.com, if you want to read it. And he mentions there, as I mentioned at the outset, migration season can send us the occasional curveball, but we wouldn't know about it if it weren't for the legions of dedicated birders out there on a regular basis, keeping tabs on all these comings and goings. In fact, it's all those birders out there year after year, binoculars in hand, or Merlin or eBird on their phones these days, that have been able to tell us where birds should properly be found. Birds, after all, don't provide we humans with carefully drawn maps of their normal ranges. We rely on serious birders or ornithologists to draw those lines.
5: Cool.
4: Yep.
5: Those photos are just amazing. The one of the first-year male summer tanager.
4: Mm-hmm. Looking all fluffy.
5: Mm-hmm. No kidding.
4: Bedraggled.
5: We'd love to hear from you. What are you seeing? You can text into 218-326-1234 or leave a SpeakPipe message because we love hearing your voice, hearing what you have seen. We got a couple this morning. We heard from someone who said, just watched a monarch butterfly, Danaeus Plexippus, plexippus, soar through to a blossoming chokecherry.
4: Beautiful.
5: Yeah.
4: The monarchs are back. And actually, John Latimer talked about it on his report this week.
8: And we were just talking about the monarch butterfly and how there have been a couple of sightings in the area. Typically, my average first sighting is the 30th of May. The interesting thing about monarchs, and as I described it, you know, this is the second generation. So last fall, the monarchs left Minnesota and they flew all the way to Mexico and they spent the winter up at an altitude, not doing much. They find a spot where the temperature is close to their, I guess it would be, what is that called? Diapause, where they sort of go into torpor or hibernation. And they remain pretty still for most of the winter, conserving their energy. And then in the spring, they fly north. They don't make it all the way to Minnesota. Somewhere along the way, they stop. They lay their eggs on emerging milkweed plants. And those are the butterflies that then continue the migration to Minnesota. And oddly enough, they arrive here from migration, from this process that I've explained, and at the same time, and this is 40 some years of records, at the same time, we should begin to see the Canada tiger swallowtail, or just the tiger swallowtail, but up this far north, typically most of them are Canada tiger swallowtails, and their average first appearance is the 26th, so usually I see the Canada tiger swallowtail first and then the monarch. But to be honest with you, over the years, when I see one, I look for the other. Now, the monarch is a 3-inch wide orange and black butterfly that is pretty spectacular and pretty easily identified. And the Canada or the tiger swallowtail is the same, except that it is yellow and black. And it is also easily identified and also 3 inches in width, wingtip to wingtip. So that one emerges from a cocoon. So the Canada tiger swallowtail emerges from a cocoon almost simultaneous with the arrival of the monarch. I see one, I'm looking for the other. So if you've seen a monarch, start looking for the tiger swallowtail. If you see a tiger swallowtail, start looking for monarchs. They're going to be hand in hand, even though one is flying in from the south and one is just emerging from a cocoon.
4: One of the things I love about, you know, phenology and butterflies is how aware you have to be to notice the first butterfly, or like, especially, you know, the first monarch butterfly or swallowtail. You've got your mind on the grocery list or all the things you haven't done at work, which is often on my mind. You know, they'll flip by you and you won't really see them. I saw 3 monarchs on my drive up here.
5: Really?
4: Yep.
5: As you were driving, you could see them?
4: Mm-hmm.
5: Wow.
4: Big orange butterflies, but I don't think there are any other big orange butterflies out right now.
5: Right.
4: Yeah.
5: Right. I don't think of like driving that you'd really be able to see them. Like you'd have to be sort of still somehow, but.
4: Yeah. No, you can spot them. Often, you know, going dangerously close to the front of your car, but I don't think I hit any, so that's good. That would make me sad.
5: Yeah.
4: Oh, the poor dragonflies, though. It always makes me sad to hit a dragonfly.
5: Mm.
4: They're so speedy, but I think they're also more risk takers than some of the other ones.
5: Yeah, that's right. I made a promise. I got to study up. I was going to learn at least one kind of dragonfly, other than than just dragonfly is what I need to learn, right?
4: Yep.
5: Okay. I'm going to work on that.
4: There Easy you go. Peasy. You got
5: okay.
4: it.
5: Okay. Okay. Mm-hmm. I can do that. Yeah, it's an exciting time of year. And John and I got talking this week about something else that I think, well, I guess I'm not sure. Do you like toads?
4: Oh, Charlie? I love a toad. Oh, they're so cute. They just look like such cranky old men.
5: It's kind of true, isn't it?
4: Mm-hmm.
5: Should we take a listen?
4: Yes, please.
5: Our text line is a great way to let us know what changes you are seeing. 218-326-1234. John, if I was just listening today, this is what I would text in to you. That's not me snoring last night.
8: No.
5: Practically, though, it was the call, you know, the windows open, could hear these toads, the loons calling.
8: Yeah, the American toad is really getting his singing in. I was I was outside yesterday, and my hearing isn't all that it should be. It isn't all that it was. I guess it is what it should be because I've abused my ears over the years with lots of things. But I could hear the toads down by the lake. And then later on yesterday, I walked down to the lake to get some information from the lake. How's the water doing? Whether the loon had made a nest or not. What the trumpeter swans were up to. All of those things. But along the way, when I got to the lake, the toads were just raising a ruckus. It was hard to hear anything else. They were really, really singing hard. I heard some other frogs out for a hike the other day. I heard some leopard frogs and some tree frogs. So there are still a few frogs singing. As dry as it's been, The seasonal ponds are really hardly available for all of these critters, the toads, the frogs, the salamanders. They all depend on these seasonal ponds, and they are having a hard time finding them. At my house, I can walk out into the swamp, which would have been a swamp. Right now, it's just a dry, grassy mat. There's a tiny bit of squishiness down at the bottom, but boy, it is really, really dry.
5: It is dry.
4: Yeah, it is so dry. I feel so bad for all the little eggs that probably didn't make it.
5: So the sound that we're hearing, it feels very loud of the toads. Mm-hmm. So it's obviously a chorus, right? So it is a lot. Do we have any idea of knowing how many make that kind of sound?
4: So an individual toad will be able to call like that from anywhere. I of course don't have my guidebooks with me. I think it's between 10 to 60 seconds, between 6 to 30 seconds. But it's a long, loud call.
5: Mm-hmm.
4: Pretty impressive. And it takes, I think, they use 5 times the amount of energy that they normally do when calling. So it's really expensive behavior if you think about their energetics. But yeah, that's that one trill is one toad, and then you'll hear another one kind of overlapping with it, and another one kind of overlapping with it. Yeah, and got some lungs on them.
5: They're calling to each other?
4: Yeah, so those are all male toads that you're hearing.
5: Okay.
4: Calling for females.
5: Okay.
4: And exactly what a female toad finds sexy was a question I had earlier this year that I tried to find. And it was interesting that the answer was kind of they don't quite know. It seems to be related to body length. Bigger toads are sexier. But it also has to do with the duration of the call, the pitch of the call, and then how fast those trills are.
5: Wow.
4: So if you're singing, it's different from.
5: Wow.
4: Yep.
5: Well, John mentioned that I've got some sound effects in front of me that I thought you might like to hear. Do we play a quiz here? Will you know them?
4: Ooh, yes. Let's try. Let's find out. Got a spring peeper. What I would guess.
5: Yeah, it says here that there's
4: kind of
5: two.
4: Snoring. There. So leopard frog?
5: That's what we have. Okay. That's what we say that the thing is.
4: I think of the leopard frog. Leopard is a cat. Cats love to sleep. Mm. The leopard frog sounds like it's snoring.
5: Okay, so that was that lower sound.
4: Kind of
5: okay. Yeah. Yeah. Mm-hmm. Huh. Okay, here's another for you.
4: Wood frog?
5: Yeah.
4: Okay.
5: Yeah.
4: The way you remember that one, you got a wood frog. You also have a wood duck. The wood frog sounds kind of like it's quacking.
5: Oh, sure. Okay, here we go. Another one for you.

0: Okay, I only heard one green frog in there, but it was that sound kind of like a loose banjo, a little plunk plunk.
1: Okay, it says here gray tree frog for that one.
0: Oh, yeah, duh, yep, that's better.
1: This is what I have for the green frog. There we go. Dun, dun, dun, dun, dun, dun, dun, dun.
0: Yep.
1: No wonder Kermit played the banjo, huh?
0: I missed the tree frog.
1: It's okay. You didn't know. I just am throwing this at you. You're doing a great job. Right? This is, I feel like things are coming together for me.
0: Kermit the green frog. Yeah. Playing the banjo.
1: Good old
0: blunk,
1: Kermit.
0: Blunk, blunk, blunk.
1: It's not easy being green, you know.
0: Yeah, we probably won't hear those for another week or two.
1: Okay.
0: Yeah.
1: And then maybe longer for us.
0: Yes.
1: Okay. Well, I think we've been very good and curious about what is going on in the world right now. Here's an important thing is we really do want to hear from you.
0: Yes, we really do.
1: Yeah.
0: Please let us know what you're finding. If you have questions, I love to do, you know, a quick deep dive into some question of the week. Like, I love that one about the black flies a few weeks ago.
1: Mm-hmm.
0: That was really fun to investigate.
1: Mm-hmm.
0: So let me know. Keep me posted.
1: We want to thank the contributors this week.
0: Yes, we had the Great Blue Heron call was from Michael Herbin. And then do you remember where I got the toad calls from?
1: No, I don't know.
0: Okay.
1: Those come out of our system, and I don't know where they came from.
0: Perfect. Thank you, system.
1: And actually, probably that's thanks to Scott Hall. He put those in, in there, and probably at the behest of Harry Hutchins. So thanks to both of them, of course.
0: Mm-hmm.
1: And as always, our John Latimer, our phonologist, and we'd like to thank also the people behind this. That means our listener members. We're going to end today
0: with the great blue heron, just a little reminder of what that dinosaur bird sounds like.
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6: Howdy. My name's Lester C. Moran, otherwise known as the Road Hog. 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

0: 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I'm Malachi Coons. 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American Roots getting going in just a moment. Johnny Sevens hosting On the River today from 1 to 3. 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
1: This is American Roots from New Orleans. We've got traditional and modern jazz, blues and soul, plus a little country, roots rock and pop. We'll hear from Cannonball Adderley and Betty Carter, guitar Slim and Slim Harpo. We'll have the sense to come in out of the blues pouring down like rain and get to the sunny side of the street with Peggy Lee and Benny Goodman, party with Count Basie and Ella Fitzgerald, and walk on with Waylon Jennings and Nancy Sinatra until we put our right foot forward with the original Panette's Brass Band. We're on the road in a moment with the tale of the Junko Partner on American Roots.

0: The blues came pouring down. 1951. Tiny Bradshaw from Youngstown, Ohio, recording for the Cincinnati label King Records. Before that, to me, it's Storming, an unreleased 1967 track from the Memphis songwriting duo of George Jackson and Dan Greer, recording as George and Greer. We also heard Jazz Ain't Nothing But Soul from Detroit's Betty Carter. She was born Lily Mae Jones. Lionel Hampton called her Betty Bebop when she was in his band. Betty became known as a great band leader and mentor to jazz musicians and was named an NEA Jazz Master. 1992. Jazz Ain't Nothing But Soul was released on Betty's 1960 album, The Modern Sounds of Betty Carter. And we are back with more modern sounds in blues and jazz, searching for the sunny side of the street when American Roots returns.
1: 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The history of jazz is coming up today at 5 with host Paul Kivi, exploring the distinctly American art form. You can also hear more jazz following that up with Jazz on America Avenue every Sunday at 6. Your host later today will be David John. Also want to let you know that tomorrow the Friends of the Brainerd Public Library continue their Brown Bag Author Series at noon. Janice A. Fairbanks will talk about her book, Sugar Bush Babies, Stories of My Ojibwe Grandmother. Light refreshments will be served, or feel free to bring your own lunch. 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
0: This is American Roots with blues, jazz, and country coming up. I said we'd get to the sunny side of the street, but things are not always the same inside as outside. This is Richland, Mississippi blues slide guitarist Elmore James, recording in New York City, 1959, for Chess. Stand by for the slide guitar.

0: Blue Soul from Richard Blue Mitchell on trumpet, with his sextet, Wynton Kelly piano, Jimmy Heath tenor sax, Curtis Fuller trombone, Sam Jones bass, and Philly Joe Jones drums. Bluesy, soulful jazz. Coming up, a live set with New Orleans jazz, soul, blues, funk, and more from trombonist Corey Henry and his Treme Funktet. Our program is produced in collaboration with the School of Liberal Arts at Tulane University here in New Orleans, with support from the National Endowment for the Arts, music appreciator Jim Hart in Chicago, and public radio listeners nationwide. I'm Nick Spitzer, and this is American Roots from PRX, Public Radio Exchange.
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0: This is American Roots Live with New Orleans trombonist Corey Henry and his Treme Funktet. It's a band that plays modern and trad jazz mixed with funk, rock, and soul. Corey Henry didn't learn his music in a school band like many in New Orleans do. The Treme neighborhood was his classroom. Family members and neighbors were his teachers. He's a father and grandfather who supports the local clubs and uses music to push back against gun violence. I first met Corey Henry in a pickup basketball game. He was a good player, but he is a master musician.
2: Here we go, y'all. Showtime. Right here live, y'all. Great city of New Orleans.
0: Over the years, Corey Henry has played trombone in Rebirth Brass Band, Kermit Ruffin's Barbecue Swingers, and Galactic. But the talented sideman now leads his own band, the Treme Funktet. And here they are, opening the set at Marini Studios with Tell Me on American Roots.

Greg Berg on the keys, y'all. Hey, hey. Oh, yeah. One more time, somebody say.

0: Trumpets, Not Guns, a song written by Travis Hill, also known as the late Trumpet Black, advocating for a culture of music, not violence in the Crescent City. We'll be back with Corey Henry and the Treme Funktet and a funkified rendition of a sunny jazz standard when American Roots returns.
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0: I'm Nick Spitzer, and this is American Roots at Marini Studios with trombonist Corey Henry and his Treme Funktet. The group may have a funk focus, but they are also conversant in the language of jazz. Here's their take on the jazz standard, Sunny Side of the Street, live on American.

cross over like a four-leaf clover. If I never had a cent, I'd be rich as Rockefeller. 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

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Quick check on the weather. About 75 out there now in Grand Rapids. High 82 today, sun and clouds. Nice day. Low tonight, 54 and clear. No chance of precip. Monday, but a carbon copy of today. It's going to be high 80 and a low of 46. Extremely dry out there, so be careful with the fires. Shouldn't have any fires, really. Next chance of precipitation is Wednesday afternoon and evening, so we'll hope that materializes. Well, the show today I put together is going to be featuring the year 1976, which was the year KAXE started 50 years ago, and we were the first independent radio station in the United States, and still going. And so a little bit over half of the show is going to be featuring tunes from that year in different genres. First one is not from 1976, but I'm going to start it out today with a little Rolling Stones. Oh, maybe some Doors. Got some Waylon Jennings in there. Buddy Holly, hope you enjoy.

Buddy Holly, of course, Peggy Sue. Before that, Waylon Jennings, Lonesome Henry and Mean. 1976 was in full swing with the outlaw country movement around the country. Waylon, Willie, Kris Kristofferson, Johnny Cash. And before that, California Dreamin', the Mamas and Papas. It was from Live at the Monterey Pop Festival. And the Doors preceded the Mamas and Papas with Light My Fire. Rolling Stones started us out. It's All Over Now. That was off their 12 by 5 album. I'm Dave Peterson with you live for this matinee edition of the Sunday on the River. Be with you till 3 o'clock. 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The 17-mile ride around Lake Bemidji celebrates bicycling and features food and music at rest stations along the way. 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Well, we're going to be continuing in this vibe. I saw Ryan Brubaker at the volunteer party, and I told him I was going to do kind of the chill music like he used to do on his shows when he did them. And he said that's an old term now. It's outdated. Now it's the vibe. So anyway, starting out the next set's going to be Mickey Newberry. I'm sure a lot of you remember the song Just Dropped In to See What My Condition Is In. And that was by Kenny Rogers, made it probably the most famous Mickey Newberry.

Barry wrote it. He wrote a lot of good songs, and this is him singing it. And then we got some other stuff continuing the vibe. Hope you enjoy.

0: Drop a Magic Eye. And before that was the New Beats with Bread and Butter. Shake, Rattle, and Roll, Big Joe Turner. Love and Spoonful brought us Daydream. Donovan brought us Mellow Yellow. And Mickey Newberry, the original writer and singer of the song, just dropped in to see what my condition was in. Started off the set. Okay. Well, this is Dave Peterson. I'm your volunteer host for this matinee edition of the Sunday on the River from 1 to 3 o'clock today. And this is KAXE, broadcasting to the small towns and townships in northern Minnesota. And we've had a few reports come in the last hour from townships and towns. Inguadona Township, 77 degrees and working in the garden. And we heard from two of our longtime listeners that I met at the volunteer party, one from Deer River, one from Big Fork. Big Fork's coming in at 75 and sunny. Deer River's 76 and partly cloudy. And then we heard from Boy Lake. It's 76 in the shade. Joan Tunes Downham. Okay, KAXE has built connections between listeners, community organizations, and local businesses in northern Minnesota since 1976. 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Text the word sponsor to 218-326-1234. Okay, can I keep the vibe going here? We heard a little bit of blues there in that last set from Big Joe Turner, so we're going to hear some from Pine Top Perkins, Muddy Waters, Johnny Winter, James Cotton, all doing a classic song, Caledonia. We got the Nick Moss Band, Queen of Soul, Aretha Franklin, a little Janis Joplin. Hopefully we get that in before top of the hour. So we're going, starting out with Caledonia.
1: One, two, one, two, three.

0: know what?
1: What's that?
0: My mother told me to leave Cal alone.
1: I thought that was a good woman. Nothing wrong with it.
0: See, my mother don't understand the woman. She's jiving.
1: Oh, she's jiving, eh?
0: I'm gonna go back down to the house and call her just one more time. I hope to hear me.
1: Oh, she gonna get it.
0: Cal, Donja. Cal.

0: My mother keep on telling me to leave that gal alone. Don't get muddy.
1: She's got to be out of your mind.
0: Now she said, son, she was bad when you were around, but mama would go and put down what I did. Sure, I'm got to go back to the house. You don't call her one more once. I mean,
1: she's going to get it.

Janis Joplin, Get It While You Can. That's from the Pearl album. She was preceded by Aretha Franklin, Don't Play That Song. And Nick Moss Band was before that with Tight Grip on Your Leash. That was a High Cost of Living album, I think, I want to say 2 years ago. They do have another one out since then, and worth checking out for sure. And then starting out that set, we had Pine Top Perkins, Muddy Waters, Johnny Winter, James Cotton doing the classic Caledonia. And that's from the album Breaking It Up, Breaking It Down. 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And you are listening to the Sunday matinee of On the River. On the River's our mix of folk, rock, blues, jazz, and world music, acoustic and electric. Some new, some old. It's a lot of fun to do with shows, and they have called Dan Gannon and our volunteer coordinator. They got training coming up June 1st. I believe it's Monday night. I know it's in Bemidji. And, jump in and see if you'd like it. Great opportunity. So my name is Dave Peterson. I'll be with you till 3 o'clock. Hope you're enjoying the music. Let's look at the weather. High 82, sun and clouds for today. Tonight, 54 and clear. No chance of rain. Monday, same as today. High of 80, low of 46. The next chance for any rain in this area is Wednesday afternoon and evening. So we hope that materializes. Be super careful so you don't start any fires out there. And then stay tuned. At 5 p.m., we have the History of Jazz today with Paul Kevey. And 6 p.m., live jazz music. And May will be your host tonight. And then we've got a Back Porch Harmony repeat after that. So no need to move the dial. We've got some Canned Heat starting us off. We're going to keep the groove going here. We've got Molly Tuttle, Tina Turner, and David Bowie. One and only Fats Domino. Here's Canned Heat.

Fats Domino, It Keeps Raining. Tina Turner and David Bowie brought us Let's Dance. Molly Tuttle and Golden Highway brought us White Rabbit. And that one quit early. Don't know why, but... And we had Canned Heat start out the set, Going Up the Country. So, hope you're enjoying the music. My name's Dave Peterson. Be with you till 3 o'clock. And we had a couple live weather forecast reports come in. Randall, Minnesota, a cool spot, 67 degrees, cloudy, and some light sprinkles even. So hope you get more rain. And 92 in Phoenix, drinking beer, watching the cactus grow, digging the tunes. 96 for the high there today. So thanks for the reports. 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Well, we're going to keep the vibe going. Got some Jimi Hendrix coming, Kris Kristofferson and Rita Coolidge, Eric Burdon, The Animals, some Creedence. Here we go with Jimi Hendrix Experience.

Nice to be here in Monterey. This following program is dedicated to the people and the city of San Francisco, who may not know it, but they are beautiful, and so is their city. This is a very personal song, so if you cannot understand it, we suggest you fly Translove Airways to San Francisco, USA. Then maybe you'll understand the song. It will be worth it, if not for the sake of your this song, but for your own peace of mind. Strobe lights beam.

on a warm San Francisco night. Angels sing, leather wings

on a warm San Francisco night. I wasn't born there, perhaps I'll die there. There's no place left to go. San Francisco.

Santana, Samba Petit, off their Abraxas album. Effigy by Creedence Clearwater Revival. That was off the Willie and the Poor Boys album. Eric Burden and the Animals brought us San Francisco Nights. Chris Christopherson with Rita Coolidge brought us Whiskey Whiskey. And that was live at the Philharmonic. And Jimi Hendrix started the show off with The Wind Cries Mary. And time is flying by. I'm your host, Dave Peterson. Sure enjoyed bringing you the music. Hope you enjoyed it, or at least some of it. We got a couple more sponsors here. 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Edward Jones, member SIPC. Oh, we're going to try to squeeze in Charlie Wagner, local musician around here. He's tearing up the place. And we got John Prine. And for the two longtime listeners, I would say the old boys that I met at Volunteer Appreciation, they wanted to hear Jerry Jeff. I told them there'd be one. So there will be a Jerry Jeff Walker before 3. So let's go on with Charlie Wagner, kicking it off. Local musician. Get out and see him if you can.

Yeah, and a little shout of appreciation to all those DNR and city and county firefighters that are on duty with the high fire danger. So keep up the good work. We've got the Texas tornadoes.

That was the Texas Tornadoes. He is a Tejano. And you've been listening to the Matinee Edition this Sunday on the River. I've been your host, Dave Peterson. And stay tuned. Lots of good stuff coming up. And thanks so much for listening, and so much more if you're a member. We appreciate anything we can get here. Going out with little Booker T.

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It's Gemini season. Happy 45th birthday to Brandi Carlile on Monday, June 1st. New song from Brandi called Life on the Run. Also her friend and my birthday twin, Allison Russell, with a new one called No Springtime featuring Joy Ladakun and Julie Williams. That'll be on Allison's upcoming new album, In the Hour of Chaos, which arrives on July 10th. Allison and I share a birthday on May 30th, so happy birthday to us. And welcome to the Shea Rosa Radio Hour, my friends. I'm your host, Carmel Holt. So great to see you as always. 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You'll help make this programming possible, which amplifies women's voices through song and conversations like the one that you'll hear later this hour with Tori Amos. And that's coming up in the second part of the show. Hope that you can stick around for that. Right now, another Shiro birthday to celebrate. Beatrice Louse, a.k.a. Biba Doobie, is 26 on Wednesday, June 3rd. Here's the latest by Biba Doobie. It's a new single called All I Did Was Dream of You, featuring the Marias. Check this out.

0: Alanis is 52 on Monday, June 1st from Jagged Little Pill. You learn on Shiro's Radio and wishing Biba Doobie a very happy birthday as well, Wednesday, June 3rd. A new single, All I Did Was Dream of You, featuring the Marias. I'm Carmel Holt. Don't go anywhere. This week, we go back to the archives for Shiro's interview with Tori Amos, who just put out her 18th studio album, In the Time of Dragons. Part two of that conversation is coming up after the break. Stay with us.
1: 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This week, Tammy is joined by our news director, Chelsea Perkins, to talk with independent journalist and former Bemidji pioneer, Justin Glaw. His new book is called If I'm Coming to Your Town, Something Terrible Has Happened. It chronicles his time as a domestic correspondent and his battle with alcohol addiction. Now back to Shiro's here on KAXE.
0: You're listening to Shiro's, and I'm Carmel Holt. This week, we once again take you back to the Shiro's archives for a conversation with Tori Amos, which was recorded back in 2021 for a series that I made called Mixtape Memoir. The format is just what it sounds like, an artist sharing their life story and the songs that were its soundtrack. In part one, we heard about Tori's musical beginnings as a classically trained child prodigy. She started playing piano at age two, and by age five, became the youngest person ever to be admitted into the Peabody Institute in Baltimore, which she attended on a full scholarship until she was expelled when she was age 11. Tori's father was a minister and popular music wasn't allowed in the house, but Tori shared with us that her mother and brother would secretly play records of the quote-unquote devil's music when her dad wasn't around. After getting expelled from the conservatory, her father helped his gifted teenage daughter continue to hone her craft by playing gigs at piano bars around D.C. And in part two of our interview, we'll hear what happened when Tori moved to Los Angeles in her early 20s to pursue a career as a musician and traded her piano for a synthesizer, only to realize that she needed to reconnect to her past self to find her true voice. That voice has now recorded some of the most important albums of all time. Now 35 years into an incredible career, Tori Amos has earned 9 Grammy nominations, 3 Brit Award nominations, and has written a musical, 2 memoirs, and last year's children's picture book, Tori and the Muses. Now, as Tori has just released her 18th studio album, In Times of Dragons, it felt like the perfect time to revisit this conversation with Tori Amos. So we now bring you part two of Tori Amos's Mixtape Memoir. Talk to us a little bit about the first time that you became aware that there were gender barriers as you were trying to get lift off in your own career.
2: Well, I kept hearing, you know, the piano thing, this is dead. This was in the early 80s. We moved on to synthesizers, and this woman at the piano thing, that's gone with Carole King. And I said, I just want to say two words. One is Elton, and one is Billy. And they're doing just fine. So why is it okay that they continue, and then other women are put in a box? And of course, Carole has, you know, rejuvenated and she keeps rebirthing and she's this, you know, goddess that never goes away. But there were these fads and moments of, well, we've moved on from that. So go back to the piano bar and sing your songs. So that was a tricky thing to get my head around because I had written a lot of songs at the piano. And yes, I was working the synth in at that time, what, 84, 85, but this piano thing was shut and they didn't think it was going to come back, not in a new way. Mm-hmm. If there was nostalgia because of the superstars from the 70s, then so be it. But they were mainly men and we had moved into an electronic world. And then near the end of the 80s, we had moved into an acoustic guitar world with

0: Suzanne Vega and Tracy Chapman. But I was on the other side in LA of Tracy. I was in a bustier recording music that it wasn't that the music was bad or the songs were bad. I think I was just trying to fill a slot that was open at the record label, and I wasn't the right person to fill that slot. And I needed to find my voice, not what I could do. This is a tough one, Carmel, because just because you can do it doesn't mean you should. I know cliche, but it is a true saying sometimes, I find. Just because I can play all these different styles that I learned at the piano bar, including ragtime, doesn't mean I should. Because I'm not expert at ragtime. I'm not expert at boogie-woogie. Those aren't my things. But there are other things I can roll in. But I needed to find my own sound, my own voice, because I could imitate so many other people. That had been my job since I was 13, to do these songs, whether they're variations or faithfully, depends on the room. I needed to find my own. And so it was the failure of my album, Why Can't Tori Read, in 1988, and the way people treated me in LA. You know, if you have failure, that's like the worst disease ever if you're in LA.
1: So how did you find your voice?
0: I went over to a friend's house. She was smoking pot, and she had a piano. Mine was gone by then. I didn't have one anymore. And I played for her for like a couple hours. And she said, this is what you need to go do. You need to go do this. Start from here. Start from this place. And so I rented a piano within the next week. And I asked my five-year-old self to come and teach me, what's it like to just play from your heart? Not playing for anybody to like it or to validate or to give you a record deal to help you get out of the bar room, because I was back to the bar room. I kept going back, playing piano bar. And she said, well, we have to stop chasing it. And if nobody listens to it, at least you can wake up with your self-respect. And that was the beginning of Little Earthquakes.
1: What was the first song that was written for Little Earthquakes? Do you remember?
0: I think the song, maybe, it was a mixture of this song called Take to the Sky and a song called Crucify. They were the beginning energies, I believe.
1: I'm going to take us to Little Earthquakes and play my favorite, if that's okay with you.
0: Please.

0: I promised myself I wouldn't cry, but...
1: Thanks for picking that one, Carmel. I think, you know, it's a love song to those men in our lives who tried to teach us. And a bit of my grandfather in there, Papa. A bit of my dad in there. I don't know who you walk across the snow with, whose hand you're holding when you sing this, but boy, we treasure those people.
0: I can't believe this album's about to be 30. I cannot believe it.
1: Me neither.

0: When you were talking before about going to London, that's where you made this record, right?
1: It's where we mixed this record.
0: Okay.
1: Mixed with John Kelly, who had worked with Kate Bush. And of course, I remembered hearing Running Up That Hill when I was in L.A. and blown away by this woman. Who was this woman? What was her music? And so, you know, going through that journey when I'd heard that and then having come out of the failure of Why Can't Tori Read and listening, taking stock of all the other women who had found their voice and stayed true, whether it's Ricky Lee Jones or, my goodness, the list is endless. And Kate Bush, of course. And so writing Winter was a place of, okay, this is truthful. This is real. This is my story.

0: What comes to your mind when you listen to that?
1: That the five-year-old me was very instrumental in writing that song. The five-year-old me took the 20-something me by the hand back in time, showed me walking with my grandfather. We were in the town in Carolina, showing me with my little hat on and saying, "You have a story to tell. You've just been wanting to tell other people's stories, and you need to tell your own stories and value them, because your story is your story. You can't get away from it." So there you are with Papa, your grandfather, and then there you are with your father in the hills of Virginia in the snow, and the snow's getting in your galoshes, and you don't always get along with your dad, but you know, when those moments are golden, they're golden. And sometimes he's a bit tough love, and sometimes we would butt heads over the years. But you know what? He spoke to me the other day, and he said, "I'm just so proud of you. And I just want you to know how much I love you and your sister. I love my girls." And I just thought, wow, he's really come full circle. He lost his wife a couple years ago, my mother. And so Winter, in a way, it's the five-year-old me and still talking to me, who's talking to my almost 94-year-old dad.
0: So beautiful. Tori, we have a couple more songs that we haven't gotten to. Where should we go next?
1: Well, you know what? Somebody else who was really, I crossed her path at the time, Björk. And there was a song that I just love. And my menopausal mind is tripping me up right now.
0: Okay.
1: Which hopefully
0: I'll help
1: other
0: you.
1: People. Safe with you, safe with you.
0: Hyper ballad.
1: I love this song.

0: It was really an amazing time for music. Artists that were finding their voice, she was, you know, before I with Sugar Cubes. And yet crossing paths in the early 90s, 93, it was a magical time, I have to tell you, that time. I don't necessarily agree with some of the title of the Cue cover. I don't know if that cover would fly now.
1: Oh, man. I just reread that interview, by the way. It's crazy town.
0: Yeah, it is. It is crazy town. But sitting there with Polly, PJ Harvey, and Björk, we were a part of a time that, wow, it was all happening. Grunge was happening. The British scene was happening. Music was very alive then. The live scene was happening. Not a pandemic in sight. Napster, not in sight. just a moment in time where the industry, yes, we were combating the boys' club, but female singer-songwriters, we were carving our place. And as I honored the women, the acoustic women before, from Suzanne Vega and Tracy Chapman, from the guitar side, the acoustic side, then things were opening up everywhere with bands with women. It was an exciting time.

0: I wanted to find one of the questions that was asked of you. Do you have or have you ever felt in competition with each other? Bjork, no way. Polly, no. Tori, never. It's funny for women because journalists pit women against each other. If you think about Hendrix, Jimmy Page, Eric Clapton, they were all much more similar to each other than we are. We don't even play the same instruments. It really disappoints me when some sort of competition has to be manufactured for their little minds and fantasies. That's not growing. That's not support. There's room for everybody on the planet to be creative and conscious if you're your own person.
1: Go, gals.
0: You said that.
1: Yay! All right. I am Dory in Finding Nemo. I really am. How do you think I can still tour at 58 years old? I am that fish. Yeah, that's my philosophy, Carmel, is just be present where you are and hopefully, you know, you won't poop on your Manolos and say the wrong thing. These are my Chanels, not my Manolos, sorry. Oh, I can't get them in the shot. Okay, well, stretching isn't my thing. But yeah, being with those women was great. And I also think that the one thing I do want to talk about really quickly, though, was it was tough out there in radio land, especially with, say, the playlists and alternative radio, because when you had records going out, and if they were playing more than two women, the reality was that was too many for some radio stations at that time, early 90s, even mid 90s. So the problem is you're having to combat a culture where they are creating scarcity on a festival bill. We have to talk about the reality. I mean, we played other instruments. We had different styles. That's all true. However, in radio land, you were dealing with, well, we're playing two women out of 60. And so unfortunately, that creates a scarcity culture that we had to then, you know, you've got to fight that mental monster all the time and say, I'm not going to fall into that ideology. I'm not going to allow myself to be dragged down into that.
0: And unfortunately, that scarcity mentality still persists today. I was a music director. I sat in those music meetings 6 years ago. There was only so much room for us. We're still pushing through that.
1: Thank you for saying that from somebody who sat in those meetings, because it's not just the artist that's telling the public what it's like. It's somebody who was really behind that curtain. You know those conversations, and they're real.
0: They're real. They're real, and this isn't ancient history. This is now. Before we wrap up, I wanted to talk to you a little bit about ageism in the music business.
1: Okay, well, I've been banging on about this for a long time because our sisters in the film industry, there's stories that are created for the Helen Mirrens of the world. There are places in movies where they have to have them. They just cannot cast a 30-year-old as a grandmother. If they could, I think they would. But I don't think the public will allow that because there's still something sacred about telling that story and it be believable. In the music industry, telling a story as you get older, I had this conversation with a record exec, and he said, Tor, it's supply and demand. And I said, wait. If you're not supplying it, how can the public, how can they know about it? How do they learn that, hey, I want to know what this woman who's lived for 60 years, I want to know how she got through menopause without killing her husband twice. I want to know that. But you see, that's the kind of battle that you find yourself fighting. And you have to first not fight it in your own mind, but you have to realize, hang on a minute, I'm going to step into a different frequency now. I'm not going to define myself with how culture has been defining women, where they want to put them out to quote unquote pasture because it's more comfortable for some people. Whereas our brothers who are a similar age, it becomes an aphrodisiac when they're singing what they've learned and the wisdom they've had, and everybody's swooning with this beer-bellied gray-haired guy because that's attractive. Wisdom is attractive when it comes from the mouth of a man. And so it has been something that I've just said, I cannot allow myself to buy into that. But it is a push through. You've got to keep pushing through it and redefining yourself and writing about what interests me. I can't see the world from a 30-year-old's perspective, Carmel. I have no idea what that's like. And they don't know what it's like to get through menopause. And I will say, you know, sisters, this is coming and it's going to be a tough teacher. But there are people that are getting through it on the other side. And if you get through it, Carmel, and I get through it, then the good news is then there's a paradigm for the women that are making music who are 22 now to be making it at 58.
0: Exactly.
1: But if we don't get through it, they are That's what I think, because it's the time now. It's, I think, part of our calling from our generation, being kids in the 60s and seeing that revolution and changing those ideas, changing the ways people think and how they see things. And that's what we have to do. But I also feel like it's about energy and the energy we hold, not the age that I am. It's what can I contain in my energy field? What force field can I contain when I perform live, when I deliver the music? Is it a force field that you want to walk into and feel empowered by? And come into my force field and take whatever you want. You can take whatever you want and go. It's fine because we're collaborating together. And I think that's the journey that women of our experience, we can sit at that circle and say, I want to join hands with other women of all ages and genders of all ages and say, let's come to the fire. We all have a story to tell.
0: Who's that woman for you that you've seen push through that?
1: Dolly Parton is a really good example of somebody who still keeps writing songs, making records, and performs. She exploded on the scene, and people made comments about that amazing body she had. They weren't necessarily talking about her incredible songwriting, not yet. Many people didn't realize all the songs that she wrote. One of my favorites is How Do You Beat Jolene? Incredible. And she's still going today. She's still, to me, as powerful as she was then.

0: Before we say goodbye, I just would love to hear from you. What has taken this musical journey been like for you doing your mixtape memoir?
1: I had no idea I was going to have the best hour of my month. It's amazing. Thank you, Carmel.
0: Thank you, Tori Amos, for being with us. Massive thanks once again to Tori Amos for being with us. Her new album, In Times of Dragons, is available now on Fontana Records. Our interview was originally recorded in 2021 for a Sonos radio series called Mixtape Memoir and was condensed and edited for broadcast. 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

0: 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I'm Malachi Coons. 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
1: It's Shiro's, and I'm Carmel Holt, now wishing trailblazing and influential bassist, singer, and songwriter Susie Quattro very happy birthday Wednesday, June 3rd.

0: One last Gemini to wish happy birthday to this week. Melissa Etheridge, her 65th birthday is Friday, May 29th. From her most recent album, Rise, that's Being Alive, and a song that came out the year that I was born, 1973, from a fellow Gemini, Susie Quattro. We heard Can the Can. Happy birthday to Susie on June 3rd. That does it for this week's edition of She Rose Radio. Thanks as always for tuning in wherever you may be listening together. Let's keep turning up the volume. 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
7: What's up, Dan?
8: Not so much. Dana, how's it going?
7: Oh, Dana. I always call you
8: Dan. Got an A at the end.
6: Angel Bursch greets one of her regulars. It's a warm, sunny day outside, but it's cool inside her dispensary at Central Square Mall in Grand Rapids. Bursch and her son Hunter opened Lunatics Genetics at the end of November. They continue to struggle through all the regulatory hurdles of Minnesota's cannabis rollout. Despite everything, Bursch sounded optimistic as she described the business. But she was still irritated when she heard the city of Grand Rapids will be opening its own dispensary.
7: At first I was like, you know, can you guys really come any closer, like going right across the street from us?
6: Grand Rapids has been considering a municipal dispensary for over a year, but now it's becoming a reality. The city is hiring a dispensary manager. It's bought a lot and signed an agreement with an architect to design and build the store. The goal is to open by July 2027.
7: Is that being ambitious, or is that, do you think that'll happen?
9: Not for me.
6: Tom Pagel is the Grand Rapids City Administrator.
10: A lot of things have to line up to be open
11: July 1st of 27. Mm-hmm. Now, we are on schedule.
6: Pagel has put a lot of thought into the municipal dispensary. The city of Anoka opened one in February, the first and only city to do so. Pagel has been down to visit twice. Grand Rapids is working with the same consultant and architect that Anoka did. Pagel demonstrated the extensive modeling and projections that have already been developed. He says they've stayed very conservative in their estimates, though he notes Anoka was too, and it has blown the projections out of the water so far. After an initial ramp-up period, Grand Rapids stands to make about $500,000 a year, with 1,800 customers a month and each customer spending about $100 a month. But even making a slight tweak, each customer spending $20 more a month.
7: Holy sh!
11: Yeah.
7: Wow.
11: Yeah. And then if we went back and said, not only do they spend more, but let's say we have 2,000 adults, almost a million.
6: That's why Pagel and the city are so interested in a muni. The city would be free to use that money for whatever the council wanted. It would help prevent future tax levy increases and comes as the city is in the middle of a stretch of hard budget years.
11: And it helps us get to things that we just can't afford. And maybe it's helping supplement the library. Maybe it's, you know, TBD, to be determined. What's nice is 100% of the profits stay in the community.
6: So right now this is employee parking for Park State Bank's north location, but you can already see the lines where the city's been out estimating where the building will go in this grassy patch here, right off the highway. Another reason the dispensary is appealing to Pagel is Grand Rapids is in a cannabis desert. 11 other cities have applied for municipal licenses, but they're all in the southern third of the state. And the city has an inherent advantage over private businesses because it won't pay income taxes.
11: We don't want to fail at this business, but we just feel like because we're a government entity, we're well positioned to be successful.
6: Besides Lunatics Genetics, the next nearest dispensaries are in Castlake, Walker, and Aiken. Birch says they have people coming from all around. Customers are driving from the Twin Cities for their cannabis clones or plants. After her initial irritation, Birch realized that Lunatics and the municipal dispensary won't be competitors.
7: Anybody can actually walk in here and we can tell you everything about our strains because we make it.
6: As far as how the municipal dispensary will be safe and accountable, the city points to the same extensive regulations that have slowed the growth of Minnesota's cannabis industry. But Pagel says the most critical piece to opening by next summer will be approval from the State Office of Cannabis Management. That's it for this special edition of the Up North Report. Find more of our stories and photos at kaxe.org, where you can also find content from our music, phonology, and morning show teams. From the KAXE News Desk, I'm Megan Buffington, telling the stories of northern Minnesota through local news.
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1: 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The Friends of the Brainerd Public Library continue their Brown Bag Author Series tomorrow at noon. Janice A. Fairbanks will talk about her book, Sugarbush Babies, Stories of My Ojibwe Grandmother. 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
2: I'm Janine Herbst with these headlines. The U.S. military says it struck another alleged drug boat in the eastern Pacific, killing at least three people. It's the fourth attack in recent days, bringing the death toll from attacks on reported drug smuggling boats to 205 since the strike started in September. The head of the World Health Organization says five people with Ebola in the Congo have recovered. Still, the virus is spreading rapidly, and this strain has no approved vaccine or treatment. And Fed Chair Jerome Powell and the people of Minneapolis-St. Paul are this year's recipients of the 2026 JFK Profile in Courage Award. I'm Janine Herbst, NPR News.

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1: 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I'm Andrew DeZingle. Coming up at 6 o'clock, it's going to be Jazz on America Avenue with your host, David John. 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
2: I'm Janine Herbst with these headlines. Israel captured a strategic mountain in Lebanon that's tapped with a crusader-built castle. It's the deepest incursion into the country in more than 25 years. It follows days of airstrikes and intense fighting nearby between Israel and Iranian-backed Hezbollah militants. After several musical acts backed out, President Trump now says he will headline his Great American State Fair, a celebration next month of the country's 250th birthday on the National Mall. And more than 1,000 people put on a white dress, a platinum wig, in Palm Springs this weekend ahead of what would have been Marilyn Monroe's birthday, breaking the Guinness World Record for the most Marilyn lookalikes in one place. I'm Janine Herbst, NPR News.

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That's pianist Nina Simone with Nina's Blues live at the 1960 Newport Jazz Festival on June 30th of that year, with Al Shackman on guitar, Chris Bass on white, and Bobby Hamilton on drums. This is the Recorded History of Jazz, Volume 73, and today we will hear from Charles Mingus, Duke Jordan, and Max Roach. But first, let's dig a little bit deeper into the 1960 Newport Jazz Festival, beginning with a second cut by Nina Simone and Company, this one with vocals, You'd Be So Nice to Come Home To.

You'd be so nice to come home to, recorded live at the Newport Jazz Festival, June 30th, 1960. Nina Simone on piano and vocals, Chris White bass, and Bobby Hamilton on the drums. This is the recorded history of jazz and archive of American music. The Newport Jazz Festival began in 1954 and it continues today, but it had perhaps its most difficult day on Saturday, July 2nd, 1960. Ray Charles was the headline act that night, and thousands of people who couldn't get tickets wandered around downtown Newport in a drunken crowd that ultimately resulted in 200 arrests. One of the organizers of the festival was poet Langston Hughes, and he wrote song lyrics expressing his fear that the festival would be canceled. The headliner on what wound up being the final day, Sunday, July 3rd, was Muddy Waters. The 1960 festival concluded with Otis Spann singing Langston Hughes' freshly penned lyrics, with Muddy Waters and his band backing him on Goodbye, Newport Blues.

0: Goodbye Newport Blues, sung by Otis Spann, with backing by Muddy Waters and his band. Lyrics written that day by poet Langston Hughes, most famous for A Dream Deferred. That poem that I guess I read in college, now that I think about it. And that really was the end of Newport for a bit there. That was the last 2 days that year was canceled. And 1961's concert was also canceled. It started back up again in 1962. You have found the recorded history of jazz. A couple shows ago, I mentioned that bass clarinetist and alto sax man Eric Dolphy joined bassist Charles Mingus' jazz workshop upon moving to New York in 1960. Here's an example of that collaboration, another live cut at the Entebbe's Jazz Festival, July 13th, 1960, with Ted Kersen on trumpet and Danny Richmond on drums. What love!
1: Thank you very much. Before bringing Bud Powell up, I'd like to feature alto and tenor trumpet player Eric Dolphy and Ted Kersen. That was Booker Irving playing tenor. Ted and Eric will be featured on a conversation titled What Love?

What Love? A challenging piece by innovative bassist Charles Mingus with Eric Dolphy on bass clarinet. Live at Entebbe's, July 13th, 1960. You have found an almost limitless source of great jazz. This is Volume 73 of the Recorded History of Jazz. And let's jump back into it. From August 4th, 1960, here is pianist Duke Jordan, trumpeter Dizzy Reese, and tenor sax Stanley Turrentine. Deacon Joe.

0: Deacon Joe by pianist Duke Jordan off his Flight to Jordan album, with Stanley Turrentine on tenor sax, Dizzy Reese trumpet, Reggie Workman on bass, and Art Taylor on drums, recorded August 4th, 1960. Celebrating the beauty in one form of American music, this is the Recorded History of Jazz. We insist Max Roach's Freedom Now suite was inspired by the peaceful resistance movement which ignited on February 1st, 1960, when four black freshmen at the North Carolina A&T walked into an F.W. Woolworth store in Greensboro, North Carolina, purchased some school supplies, and then went to the lunch counter and asked to be served. They knew they probably would not be, since the lunch counter was segregated. When they were forced to leave as the store closed, they still had not been served. The next day, others joined, and their silent sit-in quickly became national news. These four young men started a nationwide protest, which resulted in many lunch counters being integrated around the country by May of 1960, and ultimately grew into the civil rights movement. Roach's provocative title indicates that he agreed that the time for waiting was past and the time for change is now. On We Insist, Roach began with a song that highlighted injustices blacks had long endured, with Abby Lincoln on vocals and Coleman Hawkins on tenor sax, Drive a Man.
1: Drive a man, he made a life, but the mammy ain't his wife. Chopping cotton, don't be slow, better finish out your row. Keep a moving with that plow, drive a man will show you how. Get to work and root that stump. Drive a man'll make you jump. Better make your hammer ring. Drive a man'll start to swing. Ain't but two things on my mind. Drive a man and quitting time.

Drive a Man, off drummer Max Roach's Freedom Now Suite, Abby Lincoln on the vocals, Coleman Hawkins on the tenor sax solo, Booker Little on trumpet, Julian Priester trombone, Walter Benton tenor sax, James Schenck bass, recorded August 31st, 1960. We'll hear a more celebratory cut from We Insist next time on the Recorded History of Jazz. Steve Lacy, a rare specialist in soprano saxophone, described himself as a progressive Dixieland jazz musician and is best known as an interpreter of the works of Thelonious Monk. That's what we'll hear today, with Barry Saxman, Charles Davis, John Orr on bass, and Roy Haynes on the drums. Off the album The Straight Horn of Steve Lacy, here is Monk's intro.

Soprano saxophonist Steve Lacy and his quartet on Thelonious Monk's Introspection. We got time for one more in Volume 73 of The Recorded History of Jazz. Eric Dolphy on alto sax, with Booker Little on trumpet, Jackie Byard on piano, Ron Carter bass, and Roy Haynes on drums. This is Miss Anne.

Eric Delphian, Miss Anne, Trading Licks with Trumpeter Booker Little. That concludes Volume 73 of The Recorded History of Jazz. I'm Paul Kivi, and Volume 74 will feature Ella Fitzgerald, Cannonball Adderley, Jackie Byard, and Nina Simone. I hope you can join me.

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We operate translator K210DR in Brainerd at 89.9. 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Thank you. The weather today was pretty near perfect across the region. I hope that's true. It was definitely true on the western side here at Jazz on America Avenue in Bemidji. It's currently 78 degrees in Bemidji. The low tonight's going to be 57 with a 24% chance of precipitation. That might be kind of fun if that manifests. Tomorrow, a high of 78, 15% chance of rain, a stray shower or thunderstorm is possible. And then tomorrow night, the low is going to be 52, again, with a tiny chance of rain, with some very low winds out of the southeast. My name is May May, and I'm your volunteer host tonight. Here's what I might know about who is listening this evening. People making dinner, people heading out for a meal, people right where they want to be, and people achy for a sense of home. People with their first foot tan of the season, people who have been sheltering from this summer sun. But no matter what you need from your soundtrack this evening, hopefully you'll find a tune or two that does it for you on this week's Jazz from America Avenue.

That was Asher Gammeeds and his crew. That was their take on Alibaba from his Turbulence Impulse release. And we started our show with Adrian Quesada's Contra el Sol off his latest release, Trio Asesino. In the middle there, that was Alex Naumann. He was spider spinning his ode to his hometown, Tragic City. All of those two songs, the last one and the middle one, those ones are off brand new records from those artists, and Turbulence Impulse is a couple years old, but boy, does it have staying power. This is 91.7 KAXE Grand Rapids and 90.5 KBXE Bagley Bemidji, or you can find us on KAXE.org. 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It's held this year, July 9th through July 12th. The festival presents music from around the world, featuring Kathleen Edwards, Billy Bragg, Lucy Doukas, and over 60 more. The Bad Plus, those progressive jazz scientists, will be no more after their final run at the Dakota this December. No more new music, no more tours, no more shows at the Dakota at Christmas time. So we're going to take their sound all the way back to when people sat down and listened to their innovative renditions of their favorite pop tunes. Here's the Bad Plus's take on Cyndi Lauper and Bob Hyman's Time After Time.

That was percussionist Daniel Villarreal, that last artist. He's going to be at the Cedar Cultural Center in the cities in August. He's based in Chicago, and he makes his way through the cities quite often. So I would check that out. I think it's the 5th. It's like a Wednesday night. That was his rug motif from his kind of COVID-era album, Lados B. In the middle of that set, we heard from Chastity Brown, Loving Those Questions. And to start us off, a song that loved its own question. That was the Bad Plus's rendition of Time After Time. This is 91.7 KAXE Grand Rapids and 90.5 KBXE Bagley Bemidji, or you can hear us on your smart speaker at KAXE.org. We are Northern Community Radio. The Friends of the Brainerd Public Library continue their Brown Bag Author Series tomorrow, Monday, June 1st at noon. Janice A. Fairbanks will talk about her book, Sugarbush Babies, Stories of My Ojibwe Grandmother. Light refreshments will be served, or feel free to bring your own lunch. The Grand Rapids Garden Club meets tomorrow, Monday, June 1st at 6 p.m. at the United Methodist Church. You can learn about garden soil testing and how to amend the soil with fertilizer. This next set, I think one of the best parts about being a jazz listener is the way songs take their time, picking you up where you are and traveling you to where you need to be. So these next two tunes languish a bit in all the right spots.

Man, we just jammed an East meets West motif with two bands, right? That last one, that was Poland's EABS. That's Electro Acoustic Beat Sessions. And they were together with their Pakistani friends, Jaubi, and that was their People in Between tune. The story of that meeting of those hearts and minds, EABS and Jaubi, that album, it's too much to relay here, but you should check it out. It's such a cool simpatico when those guys got together. And then that first tune, East Meets West, was Danny Keen's Cathartic Chaos. That featured his buddy Adnan Gibran on oud, and that is off Danny Keen's upcoming Kinesis album that will be released in July. 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More information on the session dates and registration at bagleyarts.org or on Facebook. Herbie Hancock, boy, did he let his imagination run wild with his own rendition of Imagine. It features no less than 6 collaborators. So we're going to give a listen to this hopeful tune that still spins some hope for its times.

I wish I could remember who to thank for sending Island Man, that last group, Island Man, my way. But that Turkish jazz jam band is tearing it up this summer in all kinds of dates and festivals over in Europe. So if you are crossing the pond anytime soon, try and check them out. That was their Papatyalar. I'm not sure how to say that, but I do know that it means daisies in Turkish. And right before that, we let off with Herbie Hancock and his friend's global rendition of John Lennon's Imagine. To date, that Imagine album, the Imagine Project that Herbie Hancock put together, is his last recording. I'm not sure why that makes me sad, because he's got such a huge discography, but it is interesting to me that that's the album that had his last signature on it. 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Thank you. Weather in the region. I should probably do a little refresh. I don't know if it's changed that much this hour. It has. It's starting to cool off. It was 78 when I started the show, and now it is only 72 an hour later. And the chance of rain has shot up tonight. That's kind of exciting. So the low tonight's going to be about 57, 72 right now. The winds are still mild, but the chance of rain has gone up to 50% tonight. Rain showers at times. That'll be kind of great. And then tomorrow, the high is only 77 with maybe a 20% chance of rain. Maybe a stray shower or a thunderstorm might roll through. And then tomorrow night, the low is only 52 with partly cloudy skies. What can I tell you about what's happening around the region? The United Way of Northeastern Minnesota has a day of action in Chisholm on Friday, June 26th. They are looking for volunteers to help with landscaping and home improvements. 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And then the Headwaters Music and Arts invites the Bemidji community to take part in a survey to help guide the organization's future. The survey is open until Thursday, June 12th at headwatersmusicandarts.org. Live music is busting to the seams, out it seems, right now. There is so much happening as summer gets underway. I made a little list for us, and I was just looking for it. So yeah, this Thursday, Bruce Archer is at Gregory Park in Brainerd at 6 p.m. for the Concert in the Park series. Livingston Taylor at the West Theater in Duluth at 7:30 p.m. And then Bruce Archer